0: setup, taking on the hard work for you. 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So I figured I'd come over and tackle your printer setup for you too, which was, well, less than straightforward.
1: Why does it keep printing headshots of you?
0: Oh, those are just tests.
1: Your jawline looks so sharp in these.
0: Yeah, well, it's my good side.
2: 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It feels good to Geico.
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5: 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He's Matt Eilers. I'm Kevin McAlpin. This is The Retirement Caddy, and we've got a lot to get to on the show here tonight. If you are 3 to 5 years away from retirement, and believe me when I tell you, you've come to the right place. We know the clock is certainly ticking when it comes to Social Security. So the question is your income plan ready? Plus, do you really need to have $1 million saved for retirement? We'll explain why that magic number might not apply as much anymore. And later on, if your work is making you sick, is an early retirement really the answer? All of that and a whole lot more. But first things first, we say hello to the star of the show, the man of the hour, and a guy who I know is just drowning his sorrows like I am because he got the annual Augusta rejection letter like I did. Matt Eilers, it's a pleasure as always, my friend.
6: Happy Sunday. Here we are again.
5: Is it?
6: Right? Here we are again. One more year. If you're tuning in and you don't know what we're talking about, we've been trying to get tickets to the Masters forever.
5: Yeah.
6: I mean, like, Kevin's actually been, so I don't have much sympathy for him.
5: You're not feeling
6: right
5: sorry
6: now.
5: For me. No,
6: yeah, no, I don't feel sorry for him at all. But I've been trying to get tickets for over 20 years in the lottery, and we just got our rejection letters this week, like clockwork. We talked about this last year, this time around. But happy Sunday, Grand Rapids. Let's talk about retirement and money. And you know what, Augusta, if you're listening, I've had it with you.
5: Oh, no, don't do that. Now you're going to be off the list forever. You got to be careful.
6: I'm already off it. I'm convinced.
5: Well, you're right. I have gone twice, so I know I'm not getting a whole lot of sympathy from you. But one of these years, you and I, we will walk that hallowed ground there in Augusta, Georgia. I'll give you the little tour, at least from what I can remember of it, and we'll have a good time. Just keep the faith, my man. It's coming, I promise.
6: The faith is there. I think the retirement caddy needs to air a show from property. We can get into that media tent and maybe we air this. It's all about media passes at this point.
5: Sure.
6: So we're going to have to work some connections in the world of radio. If you're listening and you can help, give us a shout.
5: Yeah, 616-421-4220.
6: If you can get us on Augusta, call us right now.
5: That number again, 616-421-4220. I'll say it one more time. 616-421-4220.
6: We'll give you a really good financial plan for helping us.
5: There you go. I love it. Well, speaking of that financial plan, Matt, I know one thing that is certainly pertinent to a lot of our listeners is Social Security, right? And I know it's been something we've touched on a lot. It's been over four decades since Congress has really touched the Social Security program. And now, as a lot of our listeners know, we've got ourselves a problem. In about six years, the trust fund is set to run dry, which means benefits could be cut by 23% or even more. Now, I want to take you back to 2005. Lawmakers had a chance to do something. They had to raise taxes by 2%. That would have kept the system funded for another 75 years. But they passed. Then 10 years later, in 2015, that fix jumped to 3%, yet still no action. Now, today it's closer to 4%. And of course, we know there still hasn't really been any headway made. So if Social Security feels like a guaranteed paycheck in retirement and that paycheck was to shrink, what other reliable income sources do you look at? And more importantly, Matt Eilers, how do you determine which is right for each individual that comes to see you at Medalist Wealth Management?
6: Holy moly, is that a bunch of loaded questions right there that we need to get into?
5: Yeah.
6: All right. So let's just start. Let's back up a second and get to the Social Security issue. It's starting to become fairly alarming, it is what it is, because they're really, really getting specific now on a timeline of when they think that this cut could take place. And then also getting quite specific on the amount of the cut. Now, this has been being talked about for over a decade. They were printing it on statements originally, but the line in the sand has been moved, or the goalposts have been moved over and over, and the amount of the reduction has been moved a little bit. But here we are. 6 years may seem like a long time, but in reality, it is not. Think about how long it takes for the government to fix something.
5: Yeah.
6: 6 years now all of a sudden seems like, like this is right around the corner. Mm-hmm. So, but here's the thing, and I've said this on previous episodes, I'm a little bit of a cynic in the fact that I don't think it's going to be as bad as what they're saying. However, I do think that we need to expect changes, but I don't have a crystal ball that tells me what that's going to be. I just believe that there's not a politician out there that's going to want to put their name on cutting Social Security by 23%. Mm-hmm. I just don't see anybody wanting to go down with that one. However, I think that there could be a combination of things that they do to fix this thing. They could raise full retirement age. They could reduce benefits and then increase payroll taxes, right? Mm-hmm. You know, if they got to increase things by 4%, seems like a small number, but you start to do the math, it's actually a lot of money.
5: Yeah.
6: I don't know if it's going to be just one of those things or a combination, but they're probably going to do something. But the question that you have to ask yourself is, well, what does this mean to me? Mm-hmm. And you mentioned how, you know, this Social Security has always kind of felt like this guaranteed check. It's almost like a pension, mm-hmm. if you will. And it's been adjusted for inflation over the years. And sadly, one thing I got to tell you, listeners out there, is the reality of it is Social Security was never designed to be your retirement plan. Mm-hmm. It's not supposed to be relied on to be your sole source and your largest source of guaranteed income in retirement. It just isn't. And now it's being exposed as, okay, well, it might not be. And the question you have to ask yourself is, what do you do about that? Mm-hmm. And how does that affect your plan? First and foremost, one of the things that we work through with our clients and with the families that come in all the time, and they want to sit down generally for a second opinion or a first opinion, is they want to know, well, what happens to our financial plan if this cut happens? If there's a 23% cut to your Social Security benefits, how does it impact your financial plan? We have a process to stress test that. We can help people see, do you have enough, you know, income from other sources to offset this? Mm-hmm. Or does this break your financial plan? Does this potential cut mean that your lifestyle has to suffer in retirement? I don't know the answers to that, but I can tell you what, we can show you what happens using math and logic if we sit down and run the numbers. So I think that's the first thing that families need to consider is, like, let's just run scenarios. If you haven't done this, it's probably not a bad time to take a look to see if you've got the right financial plan in place that can adjust if and when this does occur. So that's one of the, you know, one of the big things that we challenge people on. Now, the other, and this is an interesting kind of planning philosophy, this year, it's been more often than not, when we're building a written retirement income plan for our clients, a lot of them are opting to say, just plan on or assume Social Security being cut by 23% and then build me the best plan around that that won't break. Mm. So that if the cut doesn't happen, it's almost like icing on the cake, right? You almost got yourself a little bit of a, you know, 23% pay raise. So we've been doing that a lot for families. Now, here's the cool thing is it's up to the family. It's up to how they feel about it. And we can sit down and we can have a discussion. You know, some of the families that, you know, are apt to take more risk or have a higher risk tolerance, maybe they don't care so much about the Social Security cut, or they have enough income from other sources. But the ones that are, they're really kind of dependent on it, they want to make sure that they're getting the most out of all their other assets so that they can supplement if this occurs. What this all boils down to, if you're listening in, and K-Mac, you've heard me say this for forever, but you got to have a plan. Mm-hmm. You got to have a plan, and you have to have a strategy for how you're going to efficiently spend down your nest egg. And we also have to think of Social Security like an asset and not just a monthly check. All right. Think about it. If you're going to get $3,000 a month for Social Security for the next 30 years in retirement, how many hundreds of thousands of dollars does that represent?
5: Oof.
6: Like, right?
5: Many. Think about it. Multiple.
6: It's a big number.
5: Yeah.
6: So we need to think about it not as the small check, but think of it as the big number, which what that does, it should bring some gravity to the situation of why we should be really, really proactive in making sure that we're claiming Social Security in the best possible way strategically, you know, ways to optimize when to turn on your benefits. If you're married and your spouse or partner is also eligible, or maybe they're not even eligible for benefits, there's a lot of analysis that we should run to help you figure out what is the best kind of combination of ages to turn this on so that you're getting the most out of that asset throughout your lifetime. A lot of people, they just don't think about it that way. They just say, well, give it to me at 62, or I'm retiring, give it to me right now. It's my money. I want it back. Okay. I get that. I understand where your head's at there, but there's a lot of math behind the scenes that I'll tell you what, if you just sit down and let us show it to you, it's going to help you make some really, really strong decisions as to how to do this. But your Social Security decision, it needs to fit into a written retirement income plan. And the key here is that there has to be other sources of reliable, consistent, predictable retirement income that you can and should depend on if and when this cut ever occurs. Again, I don't know what the heck is going to happen, but let's have a plan in place that can adapt to it just in case. We can help you build that here at Metalist Wealth Management.
5: So don't delay. Be one of those first five callers right now. Again, that number, folks, is 616-421-4220. 616-421-4220. All right, when we return, a headline that many of you have probably been hoping to hear. We'll explain as we continue with this week's edition of The Retirement Caddy, powered by Metalist Wealth Management, and that's coming up right after this.
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10: Coming up Monday morning on West Michigan's Morning News, the latest on tensions between the United States and Iran. 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
5: Thanks as always for joining us on another edition of the Retirement Caddy. 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So, Matt, I've got a headline that I've got a feeling a lot of our listeners have been clamoring for a long, long time.
6: Okay.
5: This
6: I'm
5: one comes. Yeah, you ready for this one? You're sitting down, right?
6: Yes.
5: This one comes from USA Today, and I quote, "Maybe you don't need $1 million to retire after all," end quote. Mm. So from the article, it finds that 97% of Americans have less than $1 million saved, yet 82% say they have enough money and are happy in retirement. So, Matt, I guess the question becomes, does this finally reinforce the idea that retirement, it's more about having a plan than reaching a magic number?
6: Oh, 1,000,000%.
5: Mm-hmm.
6: Absolutely. I actually see what you did there, too. I love this headline, finally, because I've seen so many stupid headlines over the years about what's the magic number for retirement and how much do I need to get to? And it's like, seriously, it doesn't matter. What matters is what type of lifestyle that you want. What type of retirement income are you going to command? You can retire on $100,000 depending on your income situation. You might not be able to retire with $1 million depending on your income situation. It all comes down to income. That's really what drives the magic number. Is what's your lifestyle income going to look like? And then you back into how much money you need. I hate the thought that people could be chasing some big fat number because it's so cookie cutter and it means nothing to them or their lifestyle. There's so many factors that have to come into play here. When are you going to retire? When is your spouse going to retire if you're married? How much income are you going to receive, right?
5: Mm-hmm.
6: And then if say you have an income goal, maybe you need $5,000 a month. Okay, well, how much are you getting from Social Security? We're just talking about that.
5: Yeah.
6: And then the big question, when should you take it? When's the best way to maximize those benefits and take a look at, you know, the spousal benefits and things of that nature? And like, how do you do that? So maybe you're going to get $3,000 from Social Security. So now you got to cover $2,000 from your investments. You follow me there?
5: Mm-hmm.
6: So we got, how much money does it take to do that? And are you factoring in inflation? What do you have? Are your assets tax deferred? Meaning, if you're listening in and you heard the word tax and you just threw up in your mouth a little bit, I did too. Tax deferred, those are your assets like your 401k, 403b, 457s, TSPs, IRAs. Tax deferred, meaning the taxes have been deferred as you've been growing those. But the key thing here is when you start taking those distributions in retirement, all of the distribution, 100% of it is taxed at whatever your tax rate is. So let's say you got a 25% tax just for easy math. Well, if you distribute $1,000, you're only receiving $750. So we got to factor that into income too, right? You actually need to be taking out more than what you think so that you can net what you need after taxes.
5: Mm-hmm.
6: So all this comes down to is your individual circumstance, right?
5: Mm-hmm.
6: And are your assets right now positioned the way that they should be to optimize a durable written retirement income plan, right? Are you factoring in inflation every single year so that you get a pay raise every year to keep pace with your purchasing power and keep pace with inflation? Are you factoring in your longevity? You know, I swear, like lately, when I say lately, it's like the last couple of years, just about every family we meet with, one of the individual's parents has lived like 95.
5: Mm. Wow.
6: It's just wild. So if you think about this, you have all these different variables, all these different pieces of the puzzle, if you will,
5: mm-hmm.
6: right? How much income do you need? How much is coming from other sources? How much do we want to rely on those other sources, AKA Social Security? I'm talking about you. How much risk do you need to take from your portfolio? How much of your portfolio is taxable? you know, all these different things. And that is what leads us to not chasing stupid magic numbers that have nothing to do with your individual situation. Mm-hmm. So I love this headline. Maybe you don't need $1 million to retire after all. And then they should follow it up with maybe you do.
5: Right.
6: You should probably talk to a financial advisor to figure it out.
5: Right.
6: Because there's like no right answer for anybody until you know you have a plan. And a plan comes down to understanding all of these variables so that we can account for them. And then we can develop strategies. We can develop strategies that are going to help us accomplish these different goals. And I'll tell you what, these are the things that are going to lead us down the road of understanding what your portfolio needs to look like, meaning the stuff that you should own, not the other way around. We don't want to start looking at the portfolio and be like, hey, you need stocks, you need bonds, you need annuity, you need a mutual fund portfolio, you need money market. No. Like, I don't care if some stupid news article said, well, if you're 60, you should have a 60-40 portfolio of 60% bonds, 40% stocks. No. Let's go back and figure out what are we trying to accomplish? Okay? What's the goal? The goal is going to help us determine the strategy. The strategy is going to help us determine the tool. All that stuff, all these investment vehicles, listener, I'm talking to you. Those are just tools. They are not good or bad. They're just tools. Depending on what they're used for, it could make it a good tool or a bad tool. So we need to unpack all this stuff, understand the goals, understand the strategies that'll lead us down the path of determining what the tools should be. And now we can literally script out the plan that helps you understand, all right, here's how much money I need to get to. We can back into it.
5: Mm-hmm.
6: If you're going to retire in 5 years, or maybe you you're 6 months away or whatever, we can help you figure out the goal that you're shooting for. And then guess what? We can back into like, all right, are you ahead of your savings goals or are you behind?
5: Mm-hmm.
6: Do we need to make changes right now so that when you retire, you can cash that last paycheck and punch the time clock and walk out of there with some confidence or clarity. I tell you what you don't want is you don't want to be walking out of the last day of the job wondering, well, did I save enough?
5: Mm-hmm.
6: No, it is not too soon to start running these numbers now. Guys, you've heard me say it. It's just math and logic. We need to run the numbers. Now, if you're listening in and you're like, well, Matt, I'm already retired. What do I do? Did I miss out on a planning opportunity? Absolutely not. If you're already retired, it's time to sit down for this second opinion. If nobody has ever looked at your life through this lens and helped you sort out all of this stuff, 616-421-4220, just call us. Let's sit down and run the numbers for you, and we'll show you and help you figure it out.
5: One thing we know, if you listen to this show on a regular basis, is that retirement, it's not about hitting just a magic number, right? 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And hearing you might not need $1 million, that can feel like good news, but it doesn't mean you should move forward without a plan. 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
5: We continue with you on this weekend's edition of The Retirement Caddy. 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And of course, we hope it's been another wonderful summer weekend as we talk all things retirement here on the show. 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And Matt, not just for golf anymore. You and I were just talking offline about an unbelievable experience you've got coming up in a couple of weeks. Tell the listeners who have never heard about 29029 what you've gotten yourself into here in a few weeks.
6: Holy moly. What have I gotten myself into is the question. No, you just made a good point. I have kind of, these last couple months, have really abandoned all things golf. I've not been practicing or playing very much at all because I'm training for this, some would call it psychotic endurance event that I'm going to be a part of. So let's talk about it. So 29029, what are these numbers? That is the vertical height in feet elevation of Mount Everest. Mm. No, I am not going to go climb Mount Everest. I don't want to die. Right?
5: Right.
6: However, there's this endurance event, and these take place at different smaller mountains across the country where a huge group of people come together to try and accomplish something incredible, which is essentially climbing the equivalent height. Mm. So they go find a big mountain, you figure out what the elevation is and figure out how many times you got to climb it. And it has to be done inside 36 hours. So I'll be heading on a plane with my wife and my three boys on my 44th birthday, wow, August 12th, to Steamboat Springs, Colorado. 2 days later, we will start this event where my goal is to climb the mountain 14 times in 36 hours. And that will be just over 29029 feet.
5: Wow.
6: 29,029 feet in elevation. So if you're listening, you're like, what in the world? Why would you do this? Sounds awful. It's going to hurt. It's going to be painful. The training's been rough. But it's going to be something incredible to accomplish. And people that are listening that are friends or clients of the firm kind of know this, but for the listeners that don't, one of my mottos is that we always need to be pushing ourselves into productive discomfort, trying to do some incredible things. And I thought to myself, this was last year, it's been a couple years since I've done anything really crazy like that. The last thing I did that my wife thought was crazy was something called 75 hard. That's for a whole nother conversation. But I said, you know, I want to do something again. And for me, it's multifaceted. I can push myself into some productive discomfort and trying to accomplish something incredible. But also I've got these three young boys that are watching and I want to show them that it's okay to try. Mm-hmm. Even if I don't make it all the way up this thing 14 times, injury could pull me off the mountain, fatigue, exhaustion, whatever it may be, or just willpower. Mm-hmm. But I want to show them, hey, like we can do some pretty wild stuff if we put our mind to it and we dedicate and we make a commitment. So that's what I'm doing. And it's been really cool. I've been able to find other measures of inspiration to make sure I get up this hill. Mm-hmm. I'm calling it a hill because in my mind it makes it sound a little bit more palpable right now, but it's a mountain. Yeah. But to get up there 14 times, you know, I need to draw a lot of inspiration from a lot of things. You know, my kids are going to be out there. They're going to be at the top when I'm making that 14th summit. But I'm also climbing for a cause for a local organization here in West Michigan known as the Kids Food Basket. And if you're listening and you haven't heard of Kids Food Basket, please go check out their website. This is a phenomenal organization that in the most simple way I can put it. It helps the kids that are less fortunate make sure that when they go home from school, they're having dinner. Mm-hmm. And my eyes have been opened to the need that we have in just the four counties that they are in West Michigan here. 41,000 kids are affected by this. Wow. And you think about it, if you're listening in, there's a lot of reasons that, you know, it's been tough for families to always be able to put food on the table. Look at inflation. Mm-hmm. Look at what that's done just to food costs. And then if you have someone that's less fortunate already, you put those two things together, that's a combination for disaster. And there's a lot of hungry kids out there. There's kids literally, and it breaks my heart to even think about this, but they're going to go to school and they're going to be on some sort of a lunch assistance program while they're there. And when they go home, they're not going to have dinner. They're not going to have breakfast. They won't eat until they come back for the next free lunch. So this organization gets food in those kids' hands. Literally, they created this thing called the sack supper. They send kids home from school that day with dinner in a brown paper bag, and they are. This is probably the wrong number. I literally just sat and did an interview with the founding CEO last week, but I think they're in 68 different schools now here in West Michigan, where these children, like, they don't have to wonder, am I going to get food tonight? It is such an incredible organization. So we're really trying to raise awareness for them. And, you know, I got to draw on a lot of things that are going to motivate me to keep climbing this darn challenge for 36 hours. And it's like 36 miles that we're going to cover of vertical, like, you're going up. So I got to draw on all these things. I got to do this for my kids. I got to do it for myself. I got to try and help this local organization. And by golly, we're going to get it done. It'd be a nice little 44th birthday present to myself and to others, hopefully.
5: Such an incredible cause, man. And you just, you know, you're talking about, you know, inflation, and really, again, yep, to tie it back into how you help our listeners when it comes to putting retirement plans together. That's often an overlooked, right, component of it. And, yeah, and I know that folks are, you know, whether you're in your 20s and 30s and it's affecting you, or whether you're in your 50s, 60s, 70s, it's a big deal. So obviously so many folks are affected, and for you to raise awareness for this unbelievable cause, man, I tip my cap for you, and I'll be following along your journey. I don't know that I'll be walking alongside you up that mountain, but man, I'll be rooting like heck for you. How's that?
6: You can walk with me in spirit, and everyone listening, I appreciate the support. It's going to be incredible, but yeah, inflation's real.
5: Yeah.
6: You know, and if you're listening in, obviously, and you're not a young child that's suffering from hunger and you're wondering how this relates to you, it's, yeah, you're facing inflation every day too.
5: Mm-hmm.
6: And Kevin, you bring up a really, really great point that, you know, your retirement income is tied to this inflation.
5: Yeah.
6: And if you haven't factored that in to a written retirement income plan, I think you're making a mistake.
5: Mm.
6: And I think that you need to take another look and get a second opinion and take a look at a strategy that builds that in. I'm going to give you a number here right on the radio. And if you've watched us on TV or heard the show before, you might've heard this, but the number is 3.27. And I give you this number because it's a rule here at Medalist Wealth Management. We do not build a written retirement income plan without a minimum of a 3.27% annual pay raise to your income. Mm-hmm. That's your inflation adjustment. So think of that as your pay raise every year. If you're going to get, you know, $5,000 a month in retirement income next year, we're giving you a pay raise of 3.27%. This is not investment return. This is just saying, we're going to build that much of an income increase every single year. A lot of families want to go more. That's just where we start.
5: Mm-hmm.
6: And I'll tell you, I have seen a lot of families come through the door, number one, without any semblance of a plan of how they're going to take distributions from their portfolio to create income. But then for those that even thought they were, have zero inflation baked into it.
5: Mm-hmm.
6: That's a problem. That's an absolute problem. And if you've got a 20 to 30 year retirement ahead of you and you've not factored in inflation, you're not going to have the same lifestyle. So these are things that we they're fixable.
5: Mm-hmm.
6: It's just planning. This is what we're doing. And yes, this is a financial radio show. And notice that we're not talking about the stinking markets and individual investments right now. And it's because those things don't matter until we have the right plan in place. We need to build the plan, and that plan is going to steer us towards, all right, how much risk do we take in the market? And what's the right portfolio we build that's going to be at that risk level? Now, what are the tools to go do that? What do we need? Do I have the right plan in place? And love to have that conversation, that cup of coffee with you. And I'll wear the red hat too, maybe.
5: When I love it. I love it. That's phenomenal. 616-421-4220. We do have teammates standing by, yeah, even on a Sunday night, to get you on Matt Eiler's calendar with no cost and no obligation. And again, it all begins with one call. 616-421-4220. That's 616-421-4220. 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
5: And we thank you, as always, for joining us on another edition of the Retirement Caddy. He's Matt Eilers, and he's the founder, CEO, and, of course, financial advisor with Medalist Wealth Management. And he's right here in Grand Rapids, folks. My name's Kevin McAlpin, and we hope you've had a great weekend. We're fantastic summer. Boy, summer's flying by, isn't it, man? I mean, it's like, I feel like we were just talking about, you know, weather finally warming up, the snow being off the ground. And Matt, here we are, man. It's officially the dog days of summer, isn't it?
6: I know. It's crazy. And here we are, and July is coming to an end.
5: Crazy.
6: Can we slow this down somehow? I don't know how to do that.
5: Yeah, I'm right there with you, man. Time is just zipping right on by. Yeah. And I think for those folks who are tuned into this show, obviously you're listening to a financial radio show. Maybe you're getting closer to retirement. And I think one thing that we could see go by in the blink of an eye is the next 10 to 20 years. Why do I bring that up? Yeah. Well, because over the next two decades, it's estimated tens of trillions of dollars are set to be passed on from baby boomers to younger generations. It's something that's being referred to as the Great Wealth Transfer. But researcher Ed Yardeni recently told CNBC that a lot of that money is actually being handed down now.
23: Look, the kids, we didn't really like their friends. They didn't listen to us. They didn't clean up their rooms. Why leave them anything? $80 trillion, it's going to be hard to spend all of that. And I know from personal experience that a lot of us are helping our kids. It's not cheap out there. Rent is high. Auto insurance is crazy. And so I think a lot of the baby boomers are already transferring some of their wealth to the youngins. And I think that's another reason that the economy is remaining resilient.
5: All right, so let's kind of piggyback on that, Matt. When it comes to sitting down with families, I know this is something you do a lot. What are those conversations like? How do you prepare that next generation to handle the inheritance wisely, whether that's today, next year, or maybe even 10 or 20 years from now?
6: Well, the CNBC clip is so, it's so accurate because we're seeing it left and right where our clients are helping out their kids, mm-hmm. their adult children, or they're, maybe they're not even in like in need of help, but they're just giving, mm-hmm. they're gifting. They're wanting to enjoy certain things and they're doing special things. They're giving to their grandkids, you know, for college or what have you. So we're seeing a lot of it, but, it really begs the question of, you know, how are we preparing that next generation to inherit this? The answer there is it all starts with how we're preparing the parents for what they're going to give and how they're going to leave on their assets. Okay. So in the world of like your portfolio, I want you to think of two categories that your money could fall into. It could fall into a bucket that we'll call live on money, the money that you're going to live on throughout your retirement. And then the other bucket, we're going to call that your leave on money, the stuff you're going to leave on. So we have to really take a good hard look at what types of accounts and what types of financial assets go into those different buckets. Mm-hmm. Okay. Because you, the dollar amount might sound awesome, but based on the type of account it is, you might be leaving on a tax burden unexpectedly, where maybe that's an asset that you should be trying to live on more and spend down. So we have to go through a planning process with everybody to figure out, all right, how are we going to prepare our financial plan to be passed on? But the other layer of this, going back to your question, Kevin, about how do we prepare the next generation to handle receiving all of this? Well, that's the cool part about getting together with families and being able to help adult children see the financial plan and help them start to understand what this might look like for them. Mm. We literally will host family meetings here at our office where our clients will bring their grown adult children in to be a part of like a family discussion. We'll MC it for them. Or what we're going to do is we're going to arm our clients with the best way to understand, visualize, and show their financial plan to their kids so they can have this conversation. It's all about communication. And it's all about giving you the right information so that you can show them, hey guys, here's what it's going to look like. Here's what you're standing to inherit. Mm-hmm. Some families aren't comfortable even having that conversation quite yet. Some are. And there's no right answer there. We're going to help understand where you're at in that process. You know, some of you say, hey, I want my last check to bounce. Others of you say, I want to leave on this amount of money. Cool. Well, let's just figure out either one of those. Make sure, do you have the plan right now that supports those objectives? And are you equipped to be able to tell this story to the kids and show them why this is beneficial to them and not a burden? Because believe it or not, inheriting something could actually be a burden depending on what it is that you're inheriting. So we have to have these conversations with the family because everyone's different. You know, they all have different assets. Maybe there's real estate, maybe additional real estate. Maybe there's not. Maybe there's a lot of tax deferred accounts, you know, 401ks, IRAs. Maybe there's not. Mm-hmm. Maybe there's Roth money. Maybe there's not. Maybe there's debts. Maybe there's not. We got to just figure all this out and then help you figure out, okay, what's the best way to pass this on? And now here's what you can show the kids. And guess what? When the kids have a question, they call us. Mm-hmm. And we can say, hey, let's answer this. Let's take a look at your financial picture and we can help you understand what this might look for or might look like. But it's, we find sometimes we have to be that spark plug to get the conversation started. Not always easy talking to your kids about money. Mm-hmm. It's not always easy on the flip side, asking your parents about their financial plan. You trust that they're just doing the right thing, or maybe they have a guy that was working on it. But the question you got to ask yourself is if you're in either one of those camps is, do you have a team that's surrounding you with the planning process that's best for the stage of the life that you're in? That's what we bring to the table. It might not be for the stage that everyone's in, but I can tell you what, if it's retirement, that's our wheelhouse, is our bread and butter. And that's what my team is so passionate about. And I feel bad sometimes, you know, being on the show and you know, it's a lot of Matt Eilers, Matt Eilers. I'll tell you what, my team is behind me on all this, and I got to give them the credit. We have a phenomenal planning team here that is absolutely devoted and obsessed with client service and with building the absolute best financial plans that we can, using some of the best technology that's out there. You know, we're always pushing ourselves to continue to learn new things about all of this, but we have to try and break the mold a little bit. And yeah, we're not afraid to do things a little bit differently because we're not stuck in the cookie cutter big box world where we've got, you know, some big dumb company saying, here's how we do it. And these are the mutual funds that we want you to sell. Sorry, I don't really care about that. I care about my clients. I care about their retirement outcomes, their goals. And my team is just so obsessed with taking those goals, figuring out the strategies that support them, and then we build the best portfolio that we can using the tools that are out there in the industry. And as an independent firm, we got, you know, the pick of the litter. We can go out and get our hands on what's best for our clients. And when it comes to wealth transfer, when it comes to your family, I think you need a team that's going to treat you like family. And they're going to take your successes and failures just as personal as if it's their own. And that's what we bring to the table. So we'd love to partner with you. We'd love to have that conversation.
5: 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That's 616-421-4220. That website, once again, folks, is medalistwealth.com. That's medalistwealth.com. And Matt, it has been another enjoyable Sunday evening with you as per usual. And before we do run out of time, my friend, the floor is once again all yours for the final word.
6: Well, thanks everyone for joining us. Kevin, it's always a pleasure. Love being on the show with you, brother. And for our loyal listeners or our first timers, we talked earlier about, you know, pushing yourself into productive discomfort. What I can tell you is it's not uncomfortable to sit down and have a cup of coffee over a financial planning conversation. I would urge you, if you haven't done that, take that next step. Grand Rapids, we love you. We'll talk to you next week.
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0: that put you in charge of your future. This is The Lion's Share with your captains, Mitch Lyons and Mark Elliott.
1: Welcome to The Lion's Share. I'm Mark Elliott, joined by the founder of Mitch Lyons Wealth, Mitch Lyons. 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
1: 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You know, Mitch, I think this is kind of an interesting topic because I am 66, started Social Security, and I'm ready to retire. But there's another side of it that tells me, sorry, you don't have enough money to be able to retire just yet. You need to keep working. And so that's one. But the other side of it is, for somebody like you, for example, it was probably hard to leave the NFL after 7 years, getting hurt at Arrowhead Stadium, blowing up your knee. And then physically, you just can't do it. But that's a tough thing. So I think for some, retirement is much more difficult than just, and is not only a money question. Is that fair to say?
2: I think it absolutely is fair to say. You know, the key to retirement is having a solid financial plan. But retirement is also a huge emotional and social shift. And you mentioned my career came to an abrupt end. And as soon as you're out of the game in the NFL, you immediately feel like not part of it, right? Even though you're maybe injured and maybe you're going to come back. Even I had injuries earlier in my career. But when you're on the sideline, it's just a different perspective and you're not part of the game. And for a lot of people, their identity is their job. And leaving that is emotionally, you know, it's traumatizing. It can be. And so folks really need to be at a place emotionally where they're ready to step away. And maybe it's a transitional thing where they do part-time for a little bit or they do some consulting, but that's a big step for a lot of people. It's more than just having your finances in order.
1: Yeah, and I think part of that is we obviously know we're retiring from something, whatever our job was, right? We're retiring from something. The question is, what are we retiring to? And if you don't, Mitch, as your experience kind of said, if we don't have anything to retire to, it's not going to be a very fun, probably not even a very long retirement, because if there's nothing to motivate you, get you going, you got to retire to something, don't you?
2: Well, you have to have purpose in your life. I think that's true at any point, whether you're working or not. It can't just be a job. You have to have a purpose. You need to be bringing value and worth to people and have a feeling that your life matters and that you matter to other people. And I think that's true in retirement. You have to have a reason to get up and have some excitement and a little kick in your step, ready to face the day. And if you don't have that in retirement, and for some people, maybe it's golfing. For other people, maybe it's fishing. But I always say you can only fish and only golf so many days in a row. And I know you're a big golfer, Mark, and you probably could do it for a while. But even you at some point might get a little tired and you can't play 24 hours. And you better have something else, whether it's charitable work or maybe it's just something on the side or volunteering. You know, you have to have that purpose in your life.
1: I think over Memorial Day weekend, I did play 4 days in a row. So it worked out fine.
2: Yeah.
1: It worked out fine.
2: There might come a time when you don't want to play 4 straight days. And did you play more than 18 in any of those days?
1: No, I did not.
2: All right.
1: I did not.
2: You're showing restraint. I'm impressed.
1: Yes, exactly. So obviously there's more to retirement than just the cash flow, right? It's not all about money. Sometimes, you know, if you're the bank CEO or the company CEO, your family started the business. That's harder to walk away from than somebody that's just working for you. I mean, they're not as invested because it's your job. So you got to get through the emotional side. So don't forget that when you're trying to figure out, boy, can I retire? When can I retire? Do you really want to retire? And you don't have to retire if you don't want to retire. If you like your job and you're still doing well health-wise, you can keep working, but it should be a choice. Hopefully that's the case for you. 844-867-8335. To talk with Mitch and the team. There's no cost for this. 844-867-8335. If you have questions about, boy, I'm not sure if we're good. I think we're okay. 844-86-STEEL. And of course, if you'd like to get the retirement kit, which includes Mitch's book, just text KIT to that number, 844-86-STEEL, S-T-E-E-L, 844-86-STEEL. Now, at the end of the day, Mitch, finances do factor in whether you can retire or not. And, you know, we all think of that big number. We've talked about this before. Ooh, that's your number. That's my number. At the end of the day, doesn't it really come down to monthly income? What do we really need month after month? And how long can we generate that and guarantee that's going to be there?
2: Well, that's true. I mean, the most important thing heading into retirement is that you have a detailed financial plan. And the income is a big part of that plan. If, as long as you know your bank account's going to get refilled every month, you can have the freedom to know that you're going to spend, you know, whatever that amount is that you've got coming in from Social Security, pension, annuities, rental income, whatever that consistent, reliable income is in your life. As long as, and say, let's just say it's $10,000. As long as you know that $10,000 is getting replenished at the end of, or at the beginning of the next month, you can spend every dime and not have to sweat it. And when you're looking for purpose in your life, it's nice to be able to take off that financial worry and set that up in the corner, because it doesn't matter. You've got the plan in place so that you can retire confidently, comfortably, and live your life the way you want to. We always talk about every day is Saturday in retirement. You do the fun stuff on Saturday. Well, guess what, folks? In retirement, every day can be that day if you've got your ducks in a row from an income standpoint and you know that it's going to be replenished every month.
1: So your suggestion is I should probably just go get a lottery ticket and hope for the best.
2: Well, that hope is not a plan. So that is not a real viable solution. You might get lucky, but I'd rather have a concrete plan in place for you to show you exactly how to get where you need to be. And if it, you know, it comes down to knowing your budget, your expenses, having a clear picture of what your income needs are in retirement and what those income sources are. And if there's a gap between what you need and what your income sources are, that's where it's imperative that we talk and let's design a plan. Let's be able to turn some of your assets, those 401ks, those IRAs that you have sitting around out there. Maybe they're scattered. Well, maybe you have them at three different employers and there's no coordination. Well, let's get those together and let's make a plan to get you the income that you need in retirement.
1: Yeah, makes perfect sense. If you'd like to talk with Mitch and the team at Mitch Lyons Wealth, 844-867-8335. No cost to you. 844-867-8335. That's 844-86-STEEL. And again, you can text KIT to get Mitch's book and all the retirement information as well. Just text KIT to that number, 844-867-8335. All right, another huge factor, and I don't know, is it a huge factor? It might be a huge factor. Debt. How do you look at that?
2: Well, it's important. Having minimal or no debt can be a huge indicator of readiness for retirement. You don't want to go in carrying a bunch of debt, whether that, especially high interest credit card debt, into retirement. That can be a major drain on your income. Every dollar that's going towards paying off debt is a dollar you're not going to be able to use for your living expenses or enjoying your retirement. So having a handle on that, having that paid down or paid off, low interest rate mortgage, that's manageable, that's not necessarily a killer. But when you start getting, high interest car loans or consumer debt, that can be a crippler and really cut into your retirement savings.
1: The other two areas that are kind of subjective, because it kind of depends on whom you're sitting down with. Hey, do I start Social Security at 62? Do we wait till 70? Oh, you're married. So many factors in that, right? You start at 62 to 70, anywhere in between. If you're married, it's a factor, because when you lose a spouse, the lower Social Security goes away, the higher stays with the surviving spouse. Social Security is a big deal, and Medicare, both are under pressure by the government. Because more baby boomers are retiring than there are workers coming into the workforce. So we've always heard Social Security's going to run out of money by 2033, 34, 35. Medicare's going to be in trouble too. Social Security and Medicare are critical decisions, though, I would think, for you and your team at Mitch Lyons Wealth to help people in retirement have a little more confidence, maybe?
2: Absolutely. And as you stated, Mark, every situation is different. It has different factors that are going to impact their decision on when to take Social Security. You can get it as early as 62, or in case of a widow, 60. But doing so permanently reduces your monthly payment. So, and by waiting to your full retirement age or even later, say until age 70, you can increase your payment quite a bit. And that extra inflation protected income can be a powerful tool for your long-term financial security. But you may also have a need prior to 70 for some income. So that's where kind of looking at your plan holistically and saying, where are your assets? How can we optimize them? If we're going to wait till 70 to turn on your Social Security, how are we going to bridge that gap and get you the income from your other assets, whether it's your 401 or your IRA or your Roth IRA? And speaking of Roth IRAs, I mean, that's a reason sometimes people will delay taking Social Security because they want to get some of their Roth conversions done before they start increasing their overall income with Social Security. So sometimes that comes into play. That can be a reason to delay it. And Roth conversions can be a big part of, making your retirement assets last in retirement. And if you're passing them on to kids, then make sure they get more dollars in their pocket too.
1: Yeah, right. So again, if you'd like to talk with Mitch and the team, we're just getting started on the program today. The lion's share, we've got a lot more to get to. But at the end of the day, when it comes down to retirement, you should have a clear idea of how you'll spend your time, right? After working for 40 years, having a completely open schedule can be a shock. That's where Mitch and the team come in to help you on that side of it. But then certainly there's the financial side. You got to have a plan, whether you're traveling, volunteering, learning a new skill, or maybe even just spending more time with the family. Having a purpose in retirement is crucial. Talk with the team, 844-86-STEEL, 844-86-STEEL. 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Mitch and I back with more Lion's Share right after this.
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2: 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I'm excited to share a sneak peek of a movie I co-produced called The Retirement Deception. This documentary examines an array of challenges facing today's retirees.
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1: 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And if you have a question, concern about where you are on that road to retirement, do we have enough? Are we going to be okay if we retire? It is 844-867-8335, 844-86-STEEL. I'm Mark Elliott. Glad you're with us. All right, Mitch, I asked you right before we went to the break. I said, all right, you were drafted in 1993 out of Michigan State by the Atlanta Falcons, played 4 years, and you got into your little Deion Sanders story. As a tight end, you were probably way faster than Deion, right?
2: Well, I'll tell you a funny story real quick. My weakness was my speed, right? I was a good blocker. I had good hands, but I was slow as molasses, right? In fact, I had a scout at the NFL Combine ask me if I'd ever considered playing guard. Which was great. I took it as a compliment. He liked my blocking, but it didn't give me a lot of confidence heading into the league as a tight end. So the Atlanta Falcons were considering drafting me, and they called my old coach, George Burrows. My weight coach in Atlanta told me the story later on. He said, yeah, all the coaches liked your film. They just had concerns about your speed. And they asked Coach Burrows, Coach, we like Mitch Lyons. We're a little concerned about his 40 time. And Coach Burrows said, guys, if you want a track star, he's not your guy. But if you want a tough, hard-nosed football player, he's your guy, draft him. So they drafted me, and that was the last time I ever got timed in a 40. Once you get to the NFL, it's not like they're, hey, how much do you bench? What do you run a 40? And nobody cares, right? It's either can you play football or can you not play football?
1: Yeah, I always think that's interesting for a tight end. What's your 40 time? What difference does it make? It's really, what's your 10-yard time? How quick can you make route run, you know, run a route and all that kind of stuff?
11: I wasn't running a lot of go routes for the Atlanta Falcons or Pittsburgh Steelers.
1: Exactly.
11: Unless I was clearing out for a screen pass or something to Jerome Bettis in Pittsburgh.
1: Yeah, which is another story with the Steelers. Because I think it's the, you know, people you play with, especially when people know, oh, Deion Sanders, Jerome Bettis, the bus, all those kind of cool things. But I asked you before about the difference between playing with the Falcons of Atlanta and the Steelers of Pittsburgh, because the Steelers were, what, a decade away from being just the legendary Pittsburgh Steelers. And it was kind of coming back. Who was your coach there? Because you had Glanville the first year at Atlanta.
11: June Jones was our offensive coordinator with Jerry. And then when Jerry got fired, June got the job and was there the next three seasons. He got fired. My contract was up. So new coaching regime coming in. Dan Reeves was coming in from the Giants. I mean, he was coming in with a couple of tight ends from his Giants days. So I knew my time was done in Atlanta.
1: Could have gone into the country world with June at Hawaii. He was in Hawaii.
11: It would have been a bad gig. June was a great guy. June was a straight run and shoot guy, which is four wideouts, no tight ends. And Jerry, had coached with June, and they were running a run and shoot, but Jerry wanted to start incorporating a tight end more, three wideouts and a tight end. So that's why he drafted me. I don't know that June and our quarterback coach, Miles Davis, who had a long history together of run and shoot offense, I don't know how much they were on board with drafting a tight end, right? So when Jerry got fired, I played quite a bit my rookie year because Jerry wanted to use the tight end more. And, the next few years, my time was a little lean, and June would have me, he'd sit me down every year and say, hey, I know you're frustrated. I know you want to play more. Trust me, this is going to lengthen your career. And in some respects, he was right? Because you're not playing as much in game. You're not getting beat up. So there was some truth to that. Now, the upside wasn't real high when he got fired, though, because I'm not on a lot of film, right? So I was fortunate, that Mike Mularkey with the Pittsburgh Steelers, who was the tight end coach, and Mike would later go on to coach three NFL teams. He liked what he saw in the little bit of film he saw of me in Atlanta, and he knew I could be a fit with the Steelers. So that's the only reason I got my foot back in the doors, because one guy, Mike Mularkey, saw what he liked and gave me that shot again.
1: I always think it's interesting, and glad you're with us today for the Lion Share radio program with Mitch Lyons. I'm Mark Elliott. Mitch Lyons Wealth, and you can always go to the website. That's it, MitchLyonsWealth.com. So 48 years ago, 1977, I was a sixth-round draft choice of the Dodgers, and that was the Garvey Lopes-Russell Say infield. 77, I think Reggie hits his three home runs in the World Series.
11: Oh, yeah.
1: The Dodgers win the World Series. I mean, it was the Dodgers were loaded at that time, and so there was really nowhere to go in the organization. And so it's always interesting to me because I played with, I think, 16 guys that make the big leagues. And I'm like, well, that one wasn't very good. And that one is probably where he position he played. You know, it's really different on how things work for certain people in certain position groups. And as a tight end, a lot depends on the offense. I mean, you go to Pittsburgh, tight end's a huge part of the offense there, right? You got to block for the bus.
11: Oh, yeah. I came in, they signed me as a backup to Mark Bruner, who had been a first round pick a couple of years before I got there. But we used two tight ends a lot. They were a smash mouth football team, put with Jerome, the bus Bettis. We were grinding out wins, pounding the ball. We had Cordell Stewart at quarterback when I first got there. So, yeah, I loved it. And you'd asked me previously about, difference in organizations. Well, Atlanta, I always say it this way. Atlanta is a very transit town. A lot of people move to Atlanta. They bring their allegiances with them. Pittsburgh, people grew up, man. People aren't moving to Pittsburgh. Right. People that are in Pittsburgh grew up in Pittsburgh. And they know that history of the 70s, right? Art Rooney starting the team back in the 30s. I mean, it was a family-owned business forever. And that community is so close-knit, right? I went from Atlanta training camp practices where we might have a couple hundred people on the hill watching practice. I go to Pittsburgh and there's 4,000 or 5,000 people there every day lining, and they had to have a rope, roped off a path for us to get back to the locker room because people are trying to get autographs and stuff. So just a totally different mindset. And Dan Rooney, at the time, God rest his soul, he was the owner, the managing owner, and, he was fantastic. He was, and it comes from the top down, the ownership down, right? It was Rooney's were a great family, and that trickled down to the coaching staff, the GM at the time, Tom Donahoe, was a great human. So I really enjoyed our time there. The fans were unbelievable. And unfortunately, I loved Pittsburgh. My knees didn't love Pittsburgh. I tore one knee in 97, 10 games into the year, and then my career ended a couple of years later, unfortunately. But loved Pittsburgh, loved the people there.
1: Yeah, I think it's in anybody that has the opportunity to be a professional athlete like you did, especially for as long in a sport that longevity is 7 years. I mean, that's a long career because the average, I think, is about 3 years, 4 years. I guess if you're an offensive lineman, maybe, But boy, you know, knee injuries are, when you're in interior and leg whipping and people getting knocked and cut blocks and all that, now they don't even do that anymore. It's a soft league now, right? Can't hit them below the waist.
11: You watch some of these highlight videos from days gone by, and I mean, every single one of them is a suspension and a hefty fine, right? I mean, I was a recipient of a few of those in my days. I mean, people are familiar with Rodney Harrison, who played for the San Diego Chargers and then later the New England Patriots. And I was the recipient of Rodney's first career hit. It was a Hall of Fame game in 1994. I'm on kickoff return, which I knew would eventually end my career. I figured it'd be a neck injury because I was always in the wedge, and these guys, now you can't even do a wedge anymore, but guys would come down and they try to blow the wedge up. So opening kickoff of the 94 season Hall of Fame game, here comes this number 37 coming right at me, and it launches himself right into my head, right? And bong, my head's ringing, which, you know, later they tell you that was probably a concussion.
1: Right.
11: Didn't even know the term back then. But I run over to the sideline, and I realize my mask is bent. My bottom bar is bent even down, and the top bar is going up, where his head went right in, and it bent my mask. I had to switch my mask out. And, you know, later to come find out, this was, you know, Rodney Harrison. I later reached out on Twitter to him years ago, and I said, Rodney, I was the recipient of your first career hit. You know, told him the play, and he goes, oh yeah, Coach Ross, Bobby Ross, who was the coach of the Chargers at that time, he said, Coach Ross said I made the play. I made the team with that play, because he knew he would just a crazy man. He'd go down and throw his body in there, and he did. But you know, I was a recipient, you know, of some hits by Ray Lewis. Ray got me one time on the sideline pretty good. So, you know, those days are gone, though. And Ray's hit on me was about 3 yards out of bounds with no penalty called, right? So those days are over.
1: Now, if Ray had hit Deion Sanders 3 yards out, they were doing a penalty. But he hit Mitch Lyons.
11: Maybe.
1: He's a tight end. He's all right. He'll be fine.
11: My biggest thing when that happened, too, it was over on their sideline, and I landed right on my hip. He clotheslined me, And I know my hips hurt, but I'm on their sideline, right? I pop up because you got to act like you're not hurt. And then I had to try to run back to the huddle. And I think we had switched formation. So I had to get all the way across to the sideline as I got to the huddle. And I realized I had to continue on to the sideline. And I'm trying to maintain some semblance that I'm not hurt. And I get over to the sideline, Coach Mark, he's like, how you doing? You all right? And I go, yep, just as soon as I can feel my hip again, I'll be good. You know, but that hip, I called it the Ray hip the rest of the year because I have to stretch it out every practice because it was still tight for about the next 8 weeks.
1: So we're talking to Mitch Lyons. We're getting to the point of being a financial advisor, but we're creating some background, some fun stories. Love hearing about the NFL and time at Michigan State. 844-867-8335. If you have questions about where you are on that road to retirement, can I retire? Well, when? Do we have enough? Are we going to be okay? 844-867-8335 is the number. 844-86-STEEL. There is no cost to you whatsoever. So from the Chiefs kickoff, we're at Arrowhead Stadium. You blow out your knee for the second time in 3 years, and you go, okay, well, this one's really bad. So now I've got to figure out what I'm going to do, where I'm going to go. Just in like a minute or so, kind of what's the next step at that point when an NFL career is over after 7 years?
11: Yeah. So I blow my knee out. I move back to Michigan full time, and you know, I'm rehabbing my knee because I still, you know, even though I'm not coming back, you still got to get back to be able to walk and all that good stuff. So I spent a good 6 months rehabbing my knee. Went down to Michigan State actually for a golf outing and had lunch with the coach at the time and a couple of alumni. And leaving that lunch, one of the guys asked me, hey, what's next for you? What are you thinking? I think you're going to do. And I said, you know what? At the time I had some rental properties, but I didn't really know what I was going to do. I knew I probably didn't want to be a landlord the rest of my life. So he said, have you ever thought about, you know, financial services? And I said, not really. And he goes, would you be open to talking about it? And I said, yeah, sure. So I had lunch with him. And kind of just, you know, again, not knowing what I didn't know, I jumped in and jumped in with AXA Advisors at the time, part of the AXA Equitable company. And I was with them about 8 years, actually.
1: So this is like 2000, 2001?
11: Yeah. I got going right in 2001. So yeah, it's been a good 25, 26 years ago now. But started up with them. I was with them about 8 years. Went the independent round after that. And I've been independent ever since. And then in 2019, created Mitch Lyons Wealth. Just with the whole COVID thing, I started it before COVID happened. And then when COVID happened, we went virtual. Obviously, everybody in the world had to go virtual. And then we leaned into that full go. And we continue to do that today. I think our clients find it a lot more convenient. Added a number of my kids and some non-family members as well to grow Mitch Lyons Wealth.
1: Yeah, I think it's an incredible story. And certainly it was, you know, with your upbringing, with the challenges your parents had with money and all of that. And you're like, man, I got to earn a scholarship if I'm going to college. And you did. You got to Michigan State. Then all of a sudden you're like, oh, I guess I'm going to go play in the NFL for 7 years. And now I'm in a little different area. I'm going to start trying to help people when it comes to their finances. If you have any questions, again, the number is 844-867-8335. It could be one of the more important phone calls you make. You got some big questions about where you are on that road to retirement. Mitch might be able to clear it up. Maybe you'll become a client, maybe not. But you have an opportunity for no cost to actually talk to somebody that's in the financial world that could maybe give you some advice to help. 844-867-8335. That's 844-86-STEEL. 844-86-STEEL. Back more on the Lion's Share with Mitch Lyons right after this.
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1: Glad you're with us today for the Lion's Share radio program with Mitch Lyons of Mitch Lyons Wealth. I'm Mark Elliott. Glad you're with us. We talk retirement on this program, and we're kicking things off with really getting to know Mitch a little bit better, kind of his backstory, growing up, working hard, getting a scholarship to play at Michigan State, plays football. He's a tight end, gets drafted in the sixth round by the Falcons in 1993, plays 4 years with the Falcons, plays 3 years with the Pittsburgh Steelers. And so with the Falcons, he's got Deion Sanders, Jerry Glanville's the head coach. Then it was June Jones, the head coach, goes to Pittsburgh. Now he's got Jerome Bettis, the bus, and he's got just incredible players, obviously, with the Steelers. And so we're now to the point, okay, well, he goes to Arrowhead Stadium to play the Chiefs, kickoff return, has his knee blown out. Hurt the second time he's hurt a knee, but this time it's a worse injury. So now he's like, okay, now what am I going to do? Goes back to Michigan State to rehab, and they're like, hey, we might have a job for you. You want to go into the financial world, the insurance world. That's kind of, you know, I played a lot of sports, Mitch, and it was one of the things that it seemed like insurance especially wanted former coaches or former athletes, football players or basketball, whatever, to get into that line of work because they're like, okay, they got some discipline. Is that kind of what made them come after you maybe a little bit?
11: Yeah, I think so. And I think, you know, when I look to hire people as well, I like an athletic background, right? They're competitive. They know what it takes to work hard. You don't just roll the ball out and then play your best ball. I mean, you've got to practice, you've got to train. So I think that's a big part of it. And having that hunger, you know, especially in a business that is based on, you know, seeing people, you kind of eat what you kill in terms of, finding clients and creating relationships and, you know, it's not just a 9 to 5 where you're getting punched, punching a clock and getting paid a salary. So I think they were looking, you know, people that hired me were looking for somebody that was hungry. And I do the same thing now as an employer with people I bring into the fold. I want them hungry. And like I said earlier, a good portion of them are my kids. All my kids do it. So they've heard all the stuff growing up about needing to be hungry and working hard. And now they get to hear it every day of their adult lives too. So,
1: all right. So you and your wife, Angela, blended family. Three boys, three girls, all but one work for you at Lyons Wealth, right? Because the one is still our youngest. Is still playing basketball at Ferris State.
11: Yeah, the baby of the family, Grace. So she's ours together. So I have two sons, my stepkids, two daughters and a son that Angela has. And then we had Grace together. Grace was kind of the surprise a couple of years after we got married, We've been married 20 up to 22 years now, I guess. But Grace was a surprise a couple of years into that. So she's blessed our family's kind of the common denominator. She's playing basketball up at Ferris State University Division II school. And so we chase her around. That's fun still. But I imagine, at some point down the road, she'll be involved with Mitch Lyons Wealth as just like her siblings are.
2: Yeah,
11: and it's cool. I love having the kids work for me, work with me, I should say. And, it's a reason they got to talk to their dad every day. So when I call, they got to take a call where maybe sometimes they wouldn't if they weren't working with the same business. So that's kind of a neat aspect of it.
1: So that keeps you super busy and kept you super busy. Obviously, during that time after the football injury in 1999, getting into the insurance financial world in 2000, and then 2019, you go, you know what? I think I'm going to start my own company. So you kind of did a bunch of things for different companies, I would assume, in that, 15 to 18 year period.
11: Yeah, like I said, I started with AXA Advisors and then I left them, went the independent route, and just it's kind of a one man, a lone wolf, so to speak. And a few years later, I partnered with another gentleman. We formed our own company and we worked together for a good 8 years. That ended amicably. We each kind of went our separate ways for a few different reasons. But like I said, 2019, I decided, okay, I'm gonna create my own firm, Mitch Lyons Wealth, and kind of just lean into, the branding of Mitch Lyons Wealth and trying to grow that. And lo and behold, and I wanted to go to a virtual business where I could work from anywhere, right? Getting to the point when we got older, I knew, hey, I want to be able to travel. We love traveling. I like working too. So I wanted to have a situation where I could work wherever the heck I was and I could work with people wherever they are. And lo and behold, a few months later, this crazy thing called COVID-19 happened and it made the world go that route. So I kind of had a head start on that. And I was writing my book at the time, Retirement of Steel. And so I spent the rest of that year finishing the book up. And then we went headfirst into it, advertising that on the radio with ads, offering the book and an opportunity to speak with us. And I'd added my son-in-law, and then over the years, I've added my kids and some non-family members as well. But we, wrote the book. I was involved with a couple different movie projects. The most recent one, The Retirement Deception, which I'm featured in, and free streaming code on the website if folks are interested in watching that. But yeah, it's been a wild ride, and we continue to be virtual because it's convenient. It's convenient for our clients. They don't have to it's a little different than what people were accustomed to, but I think COVID-19 just made everything easier for people. People buy their cars on the internet, right? Now, who would have ever figured that? And so jumping on a Zoom and being able to help people in the comfort of their own home and just gives us a lot more flexibility, and our clients have really enjoyed that.
1: 844-867-8335. If you have questions, concerns, you want to ask Mitch a question, go, well, I wonder if we can retire. I wonder when we can retire. I wonder if we have enough. That's one of the big questions. People always wonder, do I have enough? And at the end of the day, it's really about you and your situation. Mitch has probably sat down with people that had over $1 million. It wasn't enough, and sat down with somebody that had a quarter million. It was plenty, because it's all unique and it's to your situation. 844-867-8335 is the number to have a conversation with Mitch. No cost to you. 844-86-STEEL. So in starting your company, it's one of the because you're thinking of football days, right? So your best game plan for you is to help people protect, grow, and then win retirement. That's kind of what you say on the website. You have a lot of things on there that are really fun to read. But because of your football career ended with the kickoff return in Kansas City where you blew up your knee, so that means you're ready for the unexpected. And you'd been thinking, boy, I wonder how many long I'll be playing in the NFL. Wow, I made it through 1 year, 2 years, 3 years, 4 years. Well, I'm done with the Falcons. Well, now I'm going to the Steelers for 3 more years. So you're always thinking of the end to a degree. I think you weren't Peyton Manning and you weren't John Elway and the big quarterbacks. You're a tight end doing all the dirty work for your team. So you're always kind of looking at the end. But this financial retirement world, income, investment, taxes, healthcare, legacy planning, Social Security and Medicare, there is a lot on people's plate when it comes to retirement.
11: There are, and there is, and there's so many parallels between retirement planning and football, and that's kind of why I've learned to really love it and enjoy the planning process. When you're crafting a game plan, during an NFL season, you play your game on Sunday, the players, they come in, they get treatment, you watch film on Monday. Tuesday's a day off. It's a mandatory day off for the union. So, you know, I generally would go in and work out or whatever, but there's no team activities. And that during that Tuesday, that's when the coaching staff is watching film of the upcoming opponent and they're developing that game plan, right? And there's so many factors that come into that. There's 11 people on the field every play, right? And for each side, and each one's got a specific job. So there's a lot of correlation between making sure all those 11 pieces are working together. And much like a retirement plan where you've got to have the income planning, the long-term care protection, you know, the market volatility protection, all these things that go into making a successful game plan for retirement is same stuff we were doing in the NFL, just with a different focus. So it makes it fun for me because, like I said, I'm an ex-football competitive guy and I want to help people win retirement. At the end of the day, nest eggs are great. How are you going to create the income to make sure you enjoy every day like it's Saturday? Because in retirement, every day is Saturday.
1: So big question for you. As a former quarterback, obviously in high school, but then also in college, and so our plays were not complicated. It was the two back to the four hole. So we were red formation, 24, right? That was it. Two back, four hole. NFL, you hear them call the plays. And after watching the quarterbacks on Netflix, I think it was, and you had Mariota and Mahomes and them, and the way they're studying their playbooks. And I think it was Cousins maybe that would record it and then listen to it and try to regurgitate the plays as he's driving to the facility. Why do you have to tell everybody what to do on every single play when you call a play in the NFL?
11: I mean, you've got to justify these salaries, right? And these coaches, they got to show how much smarter they are than everybody else. So they've got to make all these crazy names, right? You know,
1: give me
11: left
1: a play
11: Trey
1: call.
11: Wingo.
1: Do that again. Yeah, give me a play call.
11: You pretty much, you can make anything up, right? And it's funny how these plays will come along, right? Somebody, I mean, if you're listening on the games on Sunday or Monday when you're watching the NFL games and you hear all these, you know, the flip right, Trey, you know, 24 slide, you know, everything's got its little meaning to at least somebody on that field. But oftentimes the main play is like the high school mascot or just something funny that came up in practice. And they're like, okay, well, we'll just call it that. You know, that's how some of these things, I mean, it sounds scientific, but in the reality, a lot of this stuff's just made up on the fly. And then you just put the pieces around it, right? As far as, you know, the motion, you got to have a motion, something to alert whoever's going in motion and, you know, which side the X receiver's going to or the Y receiver's going to. So it's a lot. And yeah, I tell you what, quarterback is the hardest position in sports. There's so much you have to know. It's not just your position. You got to know what every position is doing. Right. And that there's a reason. And you have to do it all while you've got 300-pound linemen, you know, bearing down on you, just wanting to get a shot on you because the rules are built for you. So if they can get a legal shot on you, they're going to give it their all. Right. And there's a reason these guys get paid as much money as they do, because not very many people in the world can do it and do it effectively.
1: Yeah, it's a hard position to play if you're not really smart. I mean, you look at the Peyton Manning world, he could
11: without
1: play,
11: a doubt.
1: Yeah, I mean, he could play the position even when he lost a lot of his physical skills because of his neck injury, but he could still go and win a Super Bowl with Denver because of the intelligence he had and being able to read. I still don't think people throw over the top of those offensive linemen. Well, your quarterback's got to be 6'5". Well, it helps probably, but at the end of the day, they're looking between the linemen. They're not throwing over they're not looking through. I don't buy that. So like a Doug Flutie or some of those guys that are undersized, those boys have always been that size. They know how to play. Let's go back to really, are you good? All right. So again, MitchLyonsWealth.com. Find out more about Mitch and the team. There's also the book there, Retirement of Steel. There you go, going back to the Steelers time with that. You can look at the cover and you're going to certainly see the Pittsburgh Steelers in that. Retirement of Steel, discover how to protect your wealth. There's also the film, and you can watch a short little clip of that as well on the website. The Retirement Deception, exposing the truth about retirement success. That was interesting. I've done that. I recommend that. And you can even ask the website. What is it? Ask the website and you'll be able to download it. Is that what it is, Mitch?
11: Yeah, they can just go and they can request either the film or the book, and they'll get a code sent to them to be able to watch the film on their, you know, computer or phone.
1: Yeah. So that's MitchLyonsWealth.com. 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
1: 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Phenomenal book, The Retirement of Steel. Kind of goes back to his days with the Steelers. 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You can ask for the book right there. The Retirement Deception, it's a film. Mitch is certainly featured in that an awful lot. It's exposing the truth about retirement success. So it's an interesting. I'm going to bring up a little, maybe a different way for you to look at retirement. Both of those available on the website, MitchLyonsWealth.com. All right, Mitch, we're going to finish up the program with a little mailbag. And these are kind of fun to do. These are questions that people have sent in to you over the years. You started the Mitch Lyons Wealth back in 2019. So we kind of hoard some of these questions and we throw them out there and they're all over the place. But I will say this. So the first question is Jordan in East Grand Rapids. If you really wanted a complete answer, Jordan, and Mitch needs to know how old you are, what's your income level, what do you need, blah, blah, blah. The questions don't have all that information. So Mitch will do his best at answering the question. I always think you're better off actually having a phone call and a conversation with Mitch and the team so you can get more of the answer where he can ask follow-up questions, you can ask follow-up questions. And that number, by the way, is 844-867-8335, 844-86-STEEL. Are you ready to tackle some of these questions, Mitch?
2: Let's do it.
1: All right, Jordan in East Grand Rapids says this, Mitch, I'm worried about being able to afford a nursing home one day. What are some of the options for handling those types of expenses?
2: Well, that's a great question. And, you know, long-term care is real. I mean, I think as, the listeners out there probably dealt with it with their parents, right? And 70% of people age 65 and longer or older will need some form of long-term care. And, you know, traditional long-term care insurance, is not as affordable as people would like. It doesn't necessarily cover all the bases that you might need. I mean, your average cost for a private room of a full nursing home now is $127,000 a year. It's not cheap, right? And if you want a semi-private room, it's $111,000. If you just need assisted living, you're still looking at $70,000. And even if you just need like some adult daycare, it's $26,000 a year. So these are real numbers and people have to plan for that. There are a number of different, solutions that can help in addition to traditional long-term care insurance. There's some hybrid products out there that incorporate an annuity platform with the ability to get at dollars. It could be a fixed annuity where it's earning the interest. But if you did in fact need long-term care, it can actually escalate the amount up to a higher amount to be able to use for long-term care. Sometimes 2 to 3 times the initial amount. You put $100,000 in, and you might be able to get up to $300,000 of real dollars to use for long-term care. There's some income annuity products that can offer a doubler on the income if you can't do 2 of your 6 activities of daily living. You know, some life insurance policies allow you to access the death benefit in advance of death to be able to pay for some of those things. Now that will reduce your death benefit as you do that. But again, as you said, every case is unique and we'd want to dig into the facts of each person's needs and what they have in place already. But there are solutions out there for people to consider. And if you haven't considered it, it's a very real concern and can blow up a retirement plan in a hurry if you haven't taken the necessary steps to plan for it.
1: Yeah, because one of the things that Mitch has on his website, it says, our team is committed to helping you build an ironclad plan with tax efficiency, Social Security planning, protecting your assets, all while hedging for rising healthcare costs? So it's a great question, Jordan. And the old long-term care of our grandparents is really no longer around. There are not many of those opportunities out there. But those old long-term care policies, Mitch, were use it or lose it. And I think most people, we pay insurance, you know, for cars and homes and all of that and hope we never need it, but we know we need it just in case. I don't think anybody wants to pay for more insurance and use it or lose it. So these hybrid tools may be the way to go for most. I don't know. It depends on the situation, I'm sure.
11: It does, but they are attractive from the standpoint, you know, for just using a life insurance policy as an example. If you have a life insurance policy that has access for long-term care to the death benefit, hey, if you need it, great. You can access those dollars. Let's say you got a $500,000 policy and you know, if you can, maybe use 100, 200 grand of that and still leave $300,000 of death benefit, you know, that's cool. Because you used it when you needed it for long-term care, but you still gave something, to your heirs that you intended to anyway, or the hybrid fixed annuity that, you know, hey, it's going to earn you. It's you've got dollars just sitting in the bank and they're earning, you know, 3% or whatever. If you can put it into a fixed index annuity a fixed annuity that maybe is earning 4 or 5%. And hey, by the way, if you do need long-term care, it gives you an even higher amount than what you put in. Well, that's a good solution. So yeah, there are options that are more attractive than just that use it or lose it model.
1: Yeah, absolutely. So Jordan, that number, if you'd like to talk further about this with Mitch and the team at Mitch Lyons Wealth, 844-867-8335. But we also have given you the opportunity to just text going, you know what? I would really like to read Mitch's book, The Retirement of Steel, get a better feel for retirement. Maybe you're 5 to 10 years out from retirement. You just want to get a better handle on it. You can certainly pick up Mitch's book, Retirement of Steel, Discover How to Protect Your Wealth. All you have to do is text the word STEEL, STEEL, to 844-867-8335. That's 844-86-STEEL is actually the number. 844-867-8335. You can certainly just call that number and say, hey, Mitch, I'd like to have a conversation with you. You can certainly do that. But if you would like the book, you can just text STEEL to that same number, 844-867-8335. All right, next question for you, Mitch, comes from Jerry. Where are we at? He's in Farmington Hills. Hey, Jerry. He says, Mitch, if we aren't sure we're getting the right guidance to help protect our income from potential retirement risk, such as market risk, healthcare costs, taxes, and inflation, what should we do?
11: Well, I relate it to going on a long car trip, right? Nobody's going to go drive across the country with their family and all the kids packed in the SUV or back in the 70s, the station wagon, right? Without making sure your car is tip top shape, right? You're going to check the air in your tires. You're going to make sure your oil's changed. You get a tune up, make sure your air filter's clean, right? You want to make sure everything's ready to go, because once you're on that trip, there's no turning back. You're on the trip. So, and you've got a bunch of, you know, kids in the back and they're screaming and they're hot. And if that AC breaks because you didn't make sure it was tuned up, that's going to be a problem. No different in retirement. I tell people, listen, if you're not sure where you're going to, you know, if you're where you need to be for retirement, let's do a checkup and find out. It doesn't cost you anything to get a second opinion, to take a look under the hood, so to speak, and make sure that you've got things set up for all the contingencies. Hey, what if I go in and what if I need long-term care? Hey, what if the market drops 20%? Is my income going to be the same and give me what I need in retirement? So if you don't know those answers, I mean, like Coach Sukup said back in the weight room wall, if you fail to plan, you plan to fail. You've got to have a plan that works under all circumstances because you don't know what the future holds.
1: And I think that's a great point, because at the end of the day, and for a lot of people, I think it might be a first opinion, right? Because back when
11: well, started that's true.
1: With, you know, right? We got a 401k. Well, we've just, you know, raised our family, let it grow and hope for the best. And I guess it worked out. Now let's see where we are. And I've never really sat down with a financial advisor, and especially a retirement financial advisor, talking about income, investment, taxes, healthcare, legacy planning, Social Security, Medicare. Jerry, this is an opportunity for you to chat with Mitch and the team at Mitch Lyons Wealth, 844-867-8335, 844-86-STEEL. Next question comes from Jenny in Petoskey. Jenny says, Mitch, how much would you recommend I set aside every year for retirement if I'm planning to retire in 10 years? So let's say Jenny is 52, because the average retirement age for women right now is 62. Average age for men retiring is about 65. So let's say Jenny's 52, because they don't have an age in here, so we'll just make it up. Now you have a ballpark. She's 52. She wants to retire at 62.
2: Yeah, this is where, you know, a lot of the so-called experts out there are use the rules of thumb, right? Oh, you want to put 10% of your salary or 15, 20, every situation is different. You know, obviously we don't know how much Jenny has set aside already, right? But I would say this, number one, what's your target, right? And what I mean by that is how much do you need in retirement on a monthly basis to meet your needs, right? When you retire, your paychecks stop coming from your employer. Now you've got to create your paychecks. So
1: how many people look at it the way you just said? How much do you need monthly? Where most people remember those commercials. Hey, that's what you need. That's, you know, it's the big amount and you're talking monthly amount.
2: Yeah. You know, people get caught up on the nest egg, right? How much do I need to accumulate? And you had to see these commercials that people walking around with a number on their head. Right. I think is what you're referencing, right? What's your number? And it's not about the nest egg. We talk about this every day with people. It's not about your nest egg. It's how much income can it produce? So number one, how much income do you need in retirement? You know, factoring in all your sources of income, whether it's Social Security or maybe some pension or, you know, income annuity, annuities from income annuities, you know, other sources. And what, you know, is there a gap there? If there's a gap there, what can we do with a portion of your nest egg in order to ensure that come heck or high water with the stock market, because we all seen it goes up, it goes down. What we need is consistent income. So, you know, that's really a situation where if someone called in and we set up a time, we go through that with them. We can do a retirement income analysis, factoring in, throwing in all the information that they have as far as their account balances and this and that. Well, what amount are they putting aside each month, growing it to the time when you flip the switch and now it's retirement time. Okay, boom. How do we optimize and secure the income, the retirement income you need in order to live every day like it's a Saturday and go enjoy your retirement years without retirement fears?
1: Yeah, I like that. And it's really, I think 10 years out, Jenny, great to be thinking that far ahead. A lot of people say, hey, Mitch, I'm retiring next week. What do you think? Am I good to go? I mean, 10 years gives the team time to put a real plan together. So
2: the sooner the better, right?
1: Yeah.
2: If you need to make some course adjustments, let's do it at the beginning of the trip. Let's not go, you know, way out of our way. Famous men driving, right? Hey, we don't need directions. We're just going to figure it out.
1: Yeah. So for anybody that's got questions about anything that we've talked about today, that Mitch has talked about today, we always appreciate these questions. We'll do this from time to time on the Lion's Share radio program. 844-867-8335. If you have questions, concerns, talk with Mitch and the team at Mitch Lyons Wealth. 844-867-8335. 844-86-STEEL. 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Mitch, a pleasure. Enjoy the rest of the weekend. We'll do it again next week.
2: All right, buddy. Take care. We'll see you next week.
13: 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Mitch Lyons Wealth paid for its investment advisor representative to be interviewed for this program. 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
18: New developments in the Middle East. I'm Roger Stern, Fox News. For the second straight day, U.S. has paused airstrikes against Iran, but now the Houthis are threatening Saudi Arabia and shipping in the Red Sea. Fox's Trey Yingst in Tel Aviv reporting.
17: As U.S. and Iranian officials say diplomatic efforts are ongoing to reach a deal that could end the current escalation, the Iran-backed Houthis in Yemen are once again in direct conflict with Saudi Arabia after attacking two Saudi-owned oil tankers last week. The Saudis responded with heavy airstrikes against the Yemen-based proxy group. Now, the Houthis then ramped up their attacks on Saudi oil refineries, launching new missiles over the weekend. Days ago, President Trump issued a warning to the Houthis, saying that if attacks on vessels in the Red Sea continue, that both the Houthis and Iran would pay a military price.
18: And as we continue, we can tell you that tensions have been escalating there. Police in Berlin shot and killed a man they say drove a van into a pride festival yesterday, killing one person, injuring dozens of others. Fox's Rebecca Castor reporting.
19: He's been identified by police as 21-year-old Abdul B, a German citizen born in the country but has family ties to Lebanon. He's known by police after committing other crimes in the past. Authorities didn't share what those were. Police believe Abdul was driving a white van that drove into a crowd near Berlin's massive Pride Festival Saturday night. German officials say all the evidence points to this being an Islamist terrorist attack because the suspect is a known radicalized member in Islamic circles.
18: Officials say others may be in

0: 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Now, here's the man who's been recognized as radio's best. The recipient of not one, but two prestigious Marconi Awards for his broadcast excellence. The one and only, Bill Cunningham.
1: All right, Billy Cunningham, the great American. Good to have you with me this evening. And right now, there's some news breaking about the fact that Iran is now threatening Ukraine. You're thinking, what's wrong with this picture? And there was a release issued at 6 p.m. Eastern Time by the foreign minister of Iran saying any attack on Iran always comes with a cost, and that remains true today. The U.S. and Israel are well aware of this cost. Ukraine, too. Ukraine may soon come to understand.

0: Democratic Party leadership picking a new candidate. One time, State Senate President Troy Jackson will challenge longtime incumbent Republican Senator Susan Collins. This after Graham Plattner went from Democratic rising star to out of the race. Plattner had already won the Democratic primary, now his replacement picked by party delegates, not voters. Some Mainers tell us the process reminds them of the Democrats' 2024 switch from President Biden to Kamala Harris.
1: Senator Collins calls Jackson too radical for Maine, while he criticized her for giving tax cuts to the rich and not protecting health care. The race could determine which party controls the Senate. And Genevieve has become the season's first major Category 4 hurricane with 140-mile-an-hour winds. Currently located southwest of Mexico, and forecasters say it is likely to strengthen but stay offshore in the Pacific. Meantime, Hurricane Fausto is still churning towards Hawaii but is expected to weaken. I'm Sue Guzman. This is Fox News.
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6: Coming up later this morning on West Michigan's Morning News, a country has an aggressive ban on social media for kids. Could that work here? We'll have the story, and we started 500.

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9: Good morning. It's 5 o'clock. I'm Dave Wheaton. This is Wood Radio News. We got some storms rolling through. Storm teammates got your full forecast coming up. Ottawa County Sheriff continues to investigate the fire that claimed the lives of eight people on Friday. Captain Jake Sparks with the Ottawa County Sheriff says that there were two adults in their 40s and six children between the ages of 5 and 15 found inside of that home. Now, the fire department was called out to the area of 148th and Mercury Drive at about 8:40 on a smell of smoke. They found no fire and then left. At about 11:45 in the morning, neighbors on Riverside Trail started calling about a house fire. Sparks says that the fire crews discovered the bodies when they went inside. He adds that some of the victims had been shot but did not provide further details. They are awaiting autopsy results to comment further. The family says they have identified the parents as Christopher and Amanda Kolkowitz. Well, three dead and four injured during a mass shooting at Seattle Food Festival early Sunday evening. It happened at the Bite of Seattle Festival, located not far from the Seattle's famous iconic Space Needle Observation Tower. Seattle Assistant Chief of Special Operations Tyrone Davis held a press conference to give an update.
10: This afternoon, we had officers working our Bite of Seattle event. At 6:01 p.m., gunshots were heard. We had officers in the area, in the immediate area, when these gunshots went off. Officers responded and addressed one of the shooters.
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11: Good morning. We've got a crash in downtown Grand Rapids, Bridge Northwest at Scribner. That's a look at your traffic from the Big B Coffee Traffic Center.
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14: More clouds and sunshine today. Warm and humid yet again, and I think we have an excellent chance of showers and thunderstorms today. Some welcome rain, but that's going to be accompanied with a chance of severe weather. We're in a 3 out of 5 category for the chance of that. That's enhanced risk, and the main risk is going to be straight line winds. Look for a high today right around 86. Tonight, those showers and thunderstorms will clear out at a low temperature right around 66. More comfortable conditions and dry on Tuesday. I'm Storm Team A meteorologist Matt Kirk, checking West Michigan's weather.
9: 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Ottawa County Sheriff investigating a shooting in which five people were hit by gunfire. The calls for help started coming in at about 2:30 in the morning on Sunday for shots fired at the Bass River Recreation Area. As police were on their way, they started hearing about multiple victims who had all run from the area. One person who was near Lincoln at 2:31 had to be taken to the hospital by Life EMS. Three people were rushed to the hospital after they flagged down police officers as they were on their way to the scene near Mercury and 112th. And a fifth victim was driven to the hospital by friends. Now, the police are able to get enough of a description as to the shooter. Allegan County Sheriff's deputy stopped the car with four people inside, took everybody into custody. What they think happened is that a large party was going on and an argument started, and that turned into gunfire. Grand Rapids police are investigating a fatal shooting that happened early on Sunday morning. The police were called out to East Mall Drive just off of the East Beltline at 28th Street at about 1:30 in the morning on a report of shots being fired. When police arrived on the scene, they said that they found one person dead. Suspect took off in a car. State troopers who were on their way to that shooting scene saw that car and gave chase. That chase took them nearly across the city, lasted for several minutes. The troopers were able to pit the car and put it into a ditch 10 miles away near Straits and Butterworth, southeast or southwest side of the city, and took at least one person into custody. No other details are being revealed. President Trump is taking his economic message back on the road today in a key midterm battleground state, Michigan. Fox's Jared Halpern, he has more.
15: President Trump visits General Motors Milford Proving Ground near Detroit today, a massive vehicle testing facility. White House Press Secretary Caroline Leavitt says the president's remarks will be focused on the economy. President Trump has argued his tariff policy is bringing back manufacturing jobs and investments, including from major automakers. But voters are so far unsold heading into the midterm elections, with a majority telling pollsters they disapprove of the president's handling of the economy. Early voting is underway in Michigan, and the state's primary election for Senate and governor's races is next Tuesday.
9: The Muskegon Heights Fire Chief and City Manager has been suspended after a federal agent searched several locations around Muskegon County late last week. Now, Shondrick Roberson was placed on administrative suspension with pay effective immediately, pending the outcome of the ongoing law enforcement investigation. In a statement that was sent out by the city attorney, it states that it is an administrative move and nothing more than that, and nothing should be read into it. FBI, DEA, the IRS, Michigan State Police all served search warrants at the end of last week. The county prosecutor says it is an ongoing investigation pertaining to drug and financial crimes. The Gordie Howe Bridge is opening up today without all of the pomp and circumstance that you might expect with something of this magnitude. The Canadian government, which foot the entire bill to build the bridge, canceled the joint ribbon cutting late last week after President Trump raised tariffs on them. Trump says that the

0: depend on.
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6: Here's something weird about one-hit wonders. This is West Michigan's Morning News. Steve Kelly, Lauren Smith, I see Adam Orocho. You heard from Dave Wheaton. What a weekend in the news cycle. We'll catch up in just a couple of minutes. It's 5:09. So this song, The Night Chicago Died, went to number one with a bullet in the United States. 1974. I remember it well. So it also goes to number one in Australia and the Netherlands, number two in Canada, and number three in the United Kingdom. You may remember it's Billy Don't Be a Hero, which came out the same year. It went to number one in the UK, Australia, Ireland, number three in the Netherlands, but only 96 in the United States. I don't get it. That's my point. And then in 1978, they redid We've Got the Whole World in Our Hands.
7: Oh, boy.
6: That's right. It went to 24 in the United Kingdom. They loved it in Belgium.
7: Oh, I bet they did.
6: Number one. And it didn't show up in the charts anywhere else in the world. Well, there you go. So if you run into, here's the reason why we bring it up. Their bass player. And I guess he plays some guitar, too. Michael Vaughn is 76 years old today. Yeah. I mean, how do you say, love those two songs?
7: I don't think you bring it up.
6: Oh, good point.
7: I wonder if they're interested in even hearing about that.
6: I guess it has been a little while since 1974, hasn't it?
7: I think once you hit Whole World in Our Hands, you know you're good.
6: It's time to...
7: to find your day job.
6: Here's the thing. We could have some showers and storms rolling through. We'll try to get a better idea when that will happen. Here's first your Fox Daily Snapshot.
8: It's July 27th, and this is your Fox Daily Snapshot. Forget about it. Today is National New Jersey Day. Forever the butt of so many jokes, New Jersey is one of the most interesting and diverse states in the Union. New Jersey was a key state in the American Revolution, as more battles were fought in the Garden State than any of the other states. When it comes to celebrities, Jersey has more than its fair share. From Bruce Springsteen to John Bon Jovi, Frank Sinatra to author Judy Blume, all of them have called Jersey their home. And as for one of the great New Jersey debates, allow me to put that to rest. It's called Taylor Ham.

0: not pork roll. Also on this date in 1586, the tobacco plant was introduced in the New World as explorer Sir Walter Raleigh brings the plant from England to Virginia. And in 1940, Warner Brothers' wisecracking rabbit Bugs Bunny debuted on the big screen in the Oscar-nominated A Wild Hare.
1: What's up, Doc?
0: I'm Tushar Saxena, and that's your Fox Daily Snapshot.
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3: Well, Steve, we certainly need the rain out there, and we have a decent chance of that today, but it will be accompanied with a chance of severe weather. We're an enhanced risk for that. That's a 3 out of 5 category. The main risk is straight line winds. Could see some pretty big hail as well. Warm and humid otherwise with a high of 86. Tonight we clear it all out and we'll see a low temperature ending up near 66. Tuesday, mostly sunny conditions developing later in the day, less humid and a high of 83. I'm Stern Team 8 meteorologist Matt Kirkwood, tracking West Michigan's weather for News Radio with 1300 and 106.9 FM.
2: Your garage is so hot because it's 76 at the Lakeshore and 72 in Grand Rapids. And by the way, I guess we're doing weather and traffic this time around. Here's the traffic part.
4: Good morning. We've got a crash in downtown Grand Rapids, Bridge Northwest at Scribner. That's a look at your traffic from the Big B Coffee Traffic Center.
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2: 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We head back to Dave Wheaton in the newsroom. What's coming up?
14: Good morning. We're supposed to find out more information today about the 8 people who died in a house fire on Friday. 6 of them were children. The U.S. and Iran have hit the pause button on fighting, and 5 people shot at a party in Ottawa County. Those stories and more coming up at the bottom of the hour.
2: So we've had the threat, the idea of some rain in the forecast.
14: Yes.
2: But nothing appreciable in the last week. And today looks like our best chance. And we're looking at some models. You heard Ellen Baca last night.
14: Yeah, so I caught her. So when I come in the morning, it's one of the first things I do is I check the weather. And Miss Ellen was talking about we had to get a chance of hit or miss showers this morning, early hours, like 6 a.m. or so. And then something a little bit more severe that could happen from between like 10 a.m. and noon is what she was talking about. So primarily straight line winds, but some pretty hefty thunderstorms.
2: Well, we could use a hefty thunderstorm.
15: They're getting it south of us, so lucky them.
2: So right now?
15: Yeah, Fenville, Hamilton, those folks are getting it off the lake.
2: Oh, if you want to tell us what it's like, we'd sure like to hear it.
14: I've heard stories about this stuff that falls from the rain that's liquid. I didn't know it was true.
15: I stepped on my grass in bare feet yesterday.
14: How'd that go?
15: Impaled me.
14: Yeah, exactly. That's what I'm saying.
2: Now, there is a positive to that, and that's that you don't have to mow it as much.
14: I mowed my weeds yesterday.
2: When you do, it's easier. But yeah, the weeds start to... So Friday, I asked the question to Rick Weist, the gardening simplified guy. And I'm like, dude, is this it for the season? Is it going to be brown forever? And he said, no. So this kind of grass will rebound when it gets a nice rain.
15: It better, because it turns out we're the only ones in our cul-de-sac without underground irrigation.
14: Oh, you're one of those.
15: Yeah, I was like, well, you know what? We barely could live here, y'all, so welcome.
2: The Kellys have underground sprinkling.
15: Yeah, I bet you do.
2: And it's still hard to catch up with. Right. So if you don't have the absolute formula down, you can end up with some brown spots in your lawn. And the dogs don't help.
14: I was going to say, my dogs can get you some brown spots easy-like, you know. All right.
2: I don't think there are a couple of things that you can do for that, they say.
14: Yeah, I know.
2: And that's not true.
14: Yeah.
15: You know what else doesn't help? Left the slip and slide out for a couple extra days.
14: What the heck are you doing that for?
15: It's a whole thing. And if it's wet, and then you get wet, and I don't want whatever that is, and the kids have been through it. We got like brown, and then we got like a dark brown stripe.
2: Yeah.
14: Oh.
15: I think it looks artsy.
14: No, you're wrong.
2: It's like an artsy. A path to wherever.
15: Yeah, my own little stairway to heaven.
2: Okay. Yeah. Did you do the slip and slide, you and Chris, yourself?
15: I did it once. Chris did not.
2: Well, it's after 40. You just let it go.
15: Yeah.
14: It's probably a good call.
15: Yeah.
2: Same with the crazy daisy. Have you got one of those?
15: Crazy daisy
2: is a thing that you staked into the ground, and then you hook a hose to it, and then it flips around like an industrial accident.
15: I'll be honest, that can leave a bruise.
2: It can clack you in the head.
15: It really can.
14: I have a mark.
2: I've been whacked by the crazy daisy.
15: They didn't put that on the box.
2: So be careful. Do they still make them in a...
15: Absolutely.
2: A much more OSHA-friendly form?
15: I don't think it rips around as fast.
2: No.
14: It needs to, though.
15: Yeah.
14: I mean, kind of like a jart. Remember dodging those things? That's fun.
2: That's because we didn't use them the right way.
14: Well, that's true, too.
2: Wood Radio News Time, now 5:20.
16: This is Max Licato. Some time ago, I made a special visit to the American Colony Hotel in Jerusalem. I wanted to see the handwritten lyrics that hang on the wall, framed and visible for all to see. Horatio Spafford wrote them, never imagining that they would become the words to one of the world's best-loved hymns. On December 2nd, 1873, he received a telegram from his wife that began, "Saved alone, what shall I do?" The ship she was on had collided with another ship and had sunk. Their 4 daughters drowned and Anna survived. While sailing on the ship to bring her home, Spafford wrote the lyrics to a song that would become an anthem to the providence of God. "Whatever my lot, thou hast taught me to say, it is well with my soul." This is Max Licato.
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14: This 96.1 The Game Sports Update, brought to you by CertaPro Painters. The Detroit Tigers were nipped by the Kansas City Royals yesterday, courtesy of the bullpen. In the 5th inning, the Tigers were down 3-0, and then a weird, softly hit ball that no one could seem to pick up.
16: Ripley. And through somehow. Lee and Keith score, and Riley Green makes it to second. How did that ball get through? Tigers are within one.
14: I put the Tigers within one, and then Dingler hits a single right up the middle.
16: In the center field, the base hit. Will they send Riley Green? They are. Billy Boy's got that one right arm wheeling. Riley Green will score without a throw. Tigers have bounced back, scored four, taking the lead in the fifth.
14: The sound comes to us courtesy of the Detroit Sports Net. Now, they held on to that run right up until the, well, it got into the eighth, and then Michael Massey hit a two-run blast off of lefty reliever Drew Summers to give the Tigers the 5-4 loss. They split the four-game series, are now 50-56 on the season. They play again tonight at home. First pitch is set for 6:40. The White Sox beat the Astros 12-3, and the Cubs lost to the Pirates 8-7. And in case you missed it, LeBron James has officially signed with the Philadelphia 76ers. The contract is a two-year deal worth $8 million. Now, James said that on Friday that he was pretty sure he had played his last game, but after some thought, he believes that he can bring a championship back to the city of Philadelphia. In only his third PGA event, Jackson Coven outlasted some of the who's who in golf to win the 3M Open in Minnesota over this past weekend. The 21-year-old shot a 5-under in his last round, 25-under for the tournament, beating out number two, Scottie Scheffler, by three strokes. And that's a look at sports.
2: Said that the gallery was saying to him at each hole, Scottie's coming. Hits 21. And he's $1.5 million richer this morning. 5:23 now, traffic and weather.
4: Good morning. We've got a crash in downtown Grand Rapids, Bridge Northwest at Scribner. That's a look at your traffic.
2: And now the forecast, Storm teammates Matt Kirkwood. What about that rain?
3: Well, Steve, we certainly need the rain out there, and we have a decent chance of that today, but it will be accompanied with a chance of severe weather. We're an enhanced risk for that. That's a 3 out of 5 category. The main risk is straight line winds. Could see some pretty big hail as well. Warm and humid otherwise with a high of 86. Tonight, we clear it all out, and we'll see a low temperature ending up near 66. Tuesday, mostly sunny conditions developing later in the day, less humid, and a high of 83. I'm Stern Teammate Meteorologist Matt Kirkwood, tracking West Michigan's weather. For News Radio with 1300 and 106.9 FM.
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17: This is a Bloomberg Money Minute. Are tech companies spending appropriately on their AI ambitions, or are they overspending? That's the question that dominated earnings reports from companies including Google and Tesla last week, and it will likely dominate reports in the week ahead from companies including Microsoft, Meta Platforms, and Amazon. Data from Bloomberg Intelligence shows that among the S&P 500 companies that have posted earnings so far this reporting season, more have raised their outlooks than maintained or cut them, with roughly 85% exceeding profit estimates, highest proportion in 5 years. But so far, that has generally failed to impress investors, fretting over the state of the economy in general and AI spending in particular. Other earnings of note this week include Apple's report this coming Thursday. The market will pay close attention to whether Apple has maintained its profit margin amid rising costs for components, especially memory chips, and as it holds the line on prices for its devices. Andrew O'Day, Bloomberg Radio.
2: Okay, so Schmitty, she runs back to one of the three radio stations she's working for, told us she heard Matt Kirkwood say that this is the driest July in 30 years. Dave Wheaton whispered to me on the intercom that we've had a tenth of an inch of rain in the last 3 weeks, according to Ellen Baca. All right, that's why we're talking about needing some rain today. We'll let you know if anything weird brews up. It's 5:26 and bottom of the hour news comes with traffic and weather together and is next on Wood Radio. 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
2: This is West Michigan's Morning News on Wood Radio. I'm Steve Kelly. It's Monday, July 27th. More information after 8 people were found dead after a house fire in the U.S. and Iran paused fighting. Here's bottom of the hour news.
14: Good morning. It's 5:30. We've got 75 at Big Red in Holland, 72 in Grand Rapids. I'm Dave Wheaton. This is Wood Radio News. We could have some nasty storms later today, so says the folks from Storm Team 8. They've got our forecast coming up. The investigation into exactly what happened inside of that house on Riverside Trail in Grand Haven Township on Friday afternoon, in which 8 people died, 6 of them children, remains a mystery. Captain Jake Sparks from the Ottawa County Sheriff's Office.
32: Well, I can tell you that there's 2 adults in the residence as well. Some of the victims that we're calling victims inside the residence at this point did have gunshot wounds to their bodies.
14: Sparks says that one of the theories that they are working on is that this may have been a murder-suicide. However, their investigation is in the early stages, and that could change. We should find out more later on today. Fire department was called out to that house at 148th and Mercury Drive on reports of a house fire. When the fire crews started attacking the blaze, they discovered the bodies inside. The family has identified the parents as Christopher and Amanda Carol. Well, the United States and Iran have put a pause button on the strikes as the U.S. military becomes concerned about the impacts of prolonged prolonging the conflict. Fox's Rich Edson, he has more.
0: The U.S. ambassador to the United Nations says President Trump wants to give peace talks with Tehran some space. Iran claims it will also halt attacks as long as the United States does the same. President Trump has been considering launching a new, quote, massive strike if Tehran does not make a deal. New reporting suggests the U.S. military officials are cautioning against further escalation. The New York Times cites key concerns, including depleting interceptor stockpiles, a wider war, and economic impact. Meantime, Omani officials have been meeting with their Iranian counterparts this weekend on reopening the Strait of Hormuz.
14: Now, this comes as the Houthis in Yemen strike two Saudi tankers in the Red Sea. Wood Radio News Time, 5:31. It's time for traffic and weather together.
1: 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We've got a crash in downtown Grand Rapids, Bridge Northwest at Scribner. That's a look at your traffic from the Big B Coffee Traffic Center.
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5: More clouds and sunshine today. Another very warm and humid day, and that's going to feed some strong thunderstorms, at least potentially so. We're an enhanced risk for severe weather today. Look for a high temperature right around 86. I'm Storm Team 8 meteorologist Matt Kirkwood tracking West Michigan's weather.
14: 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Wood Radio News Time is 5:32. Five people were shot at a party in Ottawa County yesterday. Ottawa County Sheriff tells Wood Radio News that at about 2:30 in the morning on Sunday at the Bass River Recreation Area, they started getting calls about shots being fired. Then information about several victims who were running from the area. One person who was near Lincoln and Road near 231 was taken to the hospital by Life EMS. Three people flagged down deputies as they were on their way to the scene at 112th and Mercury, and then a fifth person was taken to the hospital by friends. They were able to get enough of a description of about a potential shooter, a car that left the area. Allegan County Sheriff's deputies were able to assist from Holland, and they were able to stop the car and take four people into custody. One person was killed in a house fire in Muskegon Heights on Friday night. Interim City Manager and Chief of Police Maurice Sain says that one person was found dead inside the home on Peck Street. Fire crews who arrived on the scene at about 7 o'clock at night. No additional information is being shared with this. If you haven't noticed, the price of gas continues to decline. The statewide average is up 8 cents this week over last for a statewide average of $4.23 a gallon. That is 7 cents more than last month, 98 cents more than last year. Most expensive is going to be in Ann Arbor, $4.30 a gallon, and the cheapest, Traverse City, $4.08. However, Grand Rapids isn't too far behind at $4.21, but you can find it a little bit cheaper. You just need to do a little extra shopping. They say that for a 15-gallon tank, it'll cost you about $63 to top it off. A typo on the Sparta Township Library millage proposal is raising concerns. The proposal was supposed to ask voters to approve a library millage that would not exceed 0.2375 mils. However, the word not was left out. Now the millage can exceed the amount instead of being limited. Village Sparta President Robert Wallen spoke at a meeting last week.
6: According to the county clerk, they can do whatever they want, provided it exceeds the existing millage amount. The only thing I can suggest to this board and to the audience members as a whole, discourage everybody from voting on this millage, unless if you want to have an uncapped, unlimited millage being able to be levied for 10 years.
14: Kent County Clerk Lisa Bostumas-Lyon says that the county is legally required to print ballot language as it was passed and certified. Wood Radio News Time is 5:35. Our next news at 5:45, breaking news when it happens. I'm Dave Wheaton on West Michigan's News, Weather and Traffic Station. Depend on
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2: This is West Michigan's Morning News. Good morning, Steve Kelly, Lauren Smith. That's Adam Orocho and Dave Wheaton. And it's Monday, July 27th, 2026. And top five times, Schmitty, where do we start?
13: At number five, I love this woman. An 82-year-old grandma in Minnesota has successfully gotten a new state amendment that allows old people to have happy hour.
2: Hey there!
13: Yeah. Anita LeBrun is a grandmother of five and lives at a MiraChoice Champlin senior living facility. Well, back in March, she started fighting an alcohol ban on assisted living centers, saying just because we're old doesn't mean we can't enjoy fun times.
2: Right.
13: Well, it worked. Just a few days ago, the grandparents' happy hour bill was officially signed into law. LeBrun says she's pretty proud of this and is not too sad. It's her lasting legacy.
2: That's fascinating.
13: Heck yeah.
2: Why wouldn't you?
13: Bring the wagon loads in. Nobody's judging you.
2: You're over 21. You should be able to do what you want in your own.
13: Have a nip before dinner.
2: And there it is.
14: I'm sorry, a nip?
2: Before dinner.
14: Okay.
2: Snort.
14: Snort.
2: Would you prefer a snort?
14: I would prefer a snort. Thank you.
2: Colonel used to say snort.
13: Oh,
14: my grandparents were the same. They were big into the martini.
2: A hook. The Colonel could take a little hook, too.
14: Yeah.
13: Yep. I'm going to use all of these. Thank you.
2: He also used the very inappropriate one for the ditch line.
14: Oh, yeah. That's not good.
2: Hook for the ditch. He could put them all together, too.
14: I'm sure he could. Man was talented beyond measure.
2: And number four on the list, a worker performing maintenance on a 130-foot-tall gas station sign in Illinois ended up stranded inside the sign for hours. The Wilmington Fire Department District said the worker became stranded inside just off of Interstate 55 in Wilmington, by the way. Firefighters weren't able to use ladders to reach the man because they have a maximum height of 100 feet. And since nobody can jump 30 feet...
14: Yeah.
2: Authorities then used a drone to keep in contact with the worker. A replacement boom lift had to be brought from Joliet. That was the problem.
13: Oh, boy.
14: Yeah.
2: The worker declined medical treatment, but I'm sure had a hook for the ditch afterwards.
13: Well done.
14: Just a snort, yeah. So there was a five-year-old kid went to this Israeli museum, and René Magritte's 1959 surrealist masterpiece, The Castle of the Pyrenees.
2: Oh.
14: And the kid had been wandering around with his parents and had picked up a pine cone while he was outside.
2: He saw
14: this masterpiece, didn't like it, and chucked a pine cone at the painting, putting a hole in it.
2: Oh.
14: The conservators at the museum say it'll take a little bit, but we think we can fix that.
2: Can you imagine how embarrassed you'd be as a parent if your kid ruined a masterpiece?
13: My kids aren't allowed to have pine cones. For that exact reason. They nailed a runner once, and I was mortified. Yeah, we were sitting at Rockford Brewing Company.
2: If it was one of those green ones, it could do damage.
13: Know,
2: yeah, that hurts.
13: Yep, nope, nope. We're no longer allowed to hit. We lost our pine cone privileges.
2: Mm. Outstanding.
12: At number two, chaos erupted at a FedEx location when a six-foot iguana escaped the box it was being shipped in when it was opened in the facility. The person who was receiving the shipment of the iguana wanted to make sure that the little guy made it on its journey, opened up the box, and that thing jumped right out.
2: You can't just peek through the slats?
12: Exactly. No, he really wanted to make sure this thing survived. And I looked into it. Turns out you are just allowed to FedEx iguanas as long as they're not poisonous and you have the right permit. They'll 24-hour ship an iguana.
13: Yeah. Have you guys ever seen the signage at places like that?
2: No,
13: you can ship just about anything as long as it doesn't blow up or cause a hazmat situation.
14: Wow. Good to know.
13: Yeah.
14: All right.
2: Finally, at number one on the list, the Ohio Department of Transportation said traffic was backed up on a busy highway when a crash truck lost its load of pickles onto the roadway.
13: Gross.
2: The department said on social media that it was quite a pickle. Can't we do better than this? The roadway was closed. We're all tired. While crews worked to clear the truck and the pickles off the road. Driver not injured, but the department said the pickles, however, are speared. Okay.
14: Just like a joke, only smaller.
2: Thank you all for coming. Hope to see all.
13: You were really excited about that being number one.
2: On Friday.
14: I can tell.
2: Yeah,
14: he was.
2: It has a very Monday feel to it. 5:42, back to traffic and weather.
13: Good morning. We've got a crash in downtown Grand Rapids, Bridge Northwest at Scribner. That's a look at your traffic from the Big B Coffee Traffic Center.
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15: Well, Steve, we certainly need the rain out there, and we have a decent chance of that today, but it will be accompanied with a chance of severe weather. We're an enhanced risk for that, and that's a 3 out of 5 category. The main risk is straight line winds. Could see some pretty big hail as well. Warm and humid otherwise with a high of 86. Tonight, we clear it all out, and we'll see a low temperature ending up near 66. Tuesday, mostly sunny conditions developing later in the day, less humid, and a high of 80. I'm Stern Teammate Meteorologist Matt Kirkwood, tracking West Michigan's weather for News Radio Wood 1300 and 106.9 FM.
2: It is 75 at the Lakeshore, 72 Grand Rapids at the Service Professor Weather Center. Also, a reminder, we have Tigers tickets to give away, and they're for Tuesday, tomorrow. A family four-pack against the Orioles at Comerica Park, so be listening between now and 9. We will give those away. We'll get to headlines with Dave Wheaton. 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
2: 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Dave Wheaton, what's coming up?
14: Good morning. The Gordie Howe Bridge finally opens up today. What's the latest on the Muskegon Heights raid on City Hall from last week? And Holland Fire Department was busy over the weekend with a simple garage fire that turned into two houses ablaze and several cars. The stories and more coming up at the top of the hour.
2: Saw Channel 8 do a stand-up in Ada, and the reporter was getting rained on. So rain in Ada this morning. We'll get traffic and weather just a bit. Coffee. If you're reaching for it this morning, a new study says maybe it's the right thing to do for heart risk. Doc Applegate took the topic on Friday. 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
31: He's going back and forth and back and forth and back and forth about coffee. And it's a little bit drives me crazy because it's like, just come to some consensus. You know, when you and I were growing up, what did they tell you? Coffee stunts your growth, yep. Right? And then it risks your heart rate, your blood pressure. It'll give you a stroke. Medically, that's what I was taught in medical school. But it's still a habit that a lot of us have, and it turns out to be a good habit. They just did a study and was published in Circulation by the American Heart Association, and they determined that drinking coffee, especially in the morning, was good for you. It actually lowered your risk of diabetes, lowered your risk of having an abnormal heart rate, which is something that they drilled into people with have AFib, abnormal heart rates. It really actually lowers that risk. So it's actually good for you. The one thing they did in this study, though, is they made a huge difference between synthetic caffeine, which you find in a lot of energy drinks, and real coffee. And it's probably because real coffee has a lot of good phytochemicals to it and flavonoids that actually prevent you from getting some of these diseases. So coffee's actually preventative. Caffeine itself may not be just done synthetically. So, you know, we conclude from this that having a couple cups of coffee in the morning is actually good for you.
2: I got to tell you, I think that's really interesting because we've done we've had a lot of conversations about energy drinks, especially when it comes to kids. And sometimes it's sugar and sometimes it's mega doses of caffeine that are bad. But just good old fashioned coffee. Welcome back. We missed you.
31: Exactly. And there was another interesting study that's sort of a corollary to this that was published in a European journal that showed it actually decreases your risk of dying, that if you drink coffee in the morning, morning in particular, that it lowered your risk of dying 16%, and it lowered the risk of heart disease 31%. So it really is okay to have a couple cups of coffee. The other thing they kept talking about was how you take it. Filtered coffee, drip coffee is probably the best. Then we'd go to some espresso, French press type coffees. Those are okay. But the synthetic caffeine, what you get from energy drinks, has been shown to be detrimental to your health. There's no doubt about that. And some of those kids will just pound those energy drinks because they taste like, you know, 7-Up or whatever. Mm. They just really pound them, and that's the danger. The good news is adults normally don't do that too much. I keep trying to tell my son-in-law not to. He doesn't listen. But the energy drinks are bad for you, but coffee turns out to be good, which is good for me since ever since I was a young intern, I've been pounding coffee pretty much my whole life like a seaman. And it's just okay if you do that.
2: And you look great, might I add. So,
31: like keeping off the weight is something that they talk about with coffee, that again, some of the flavonoids in there, it does raise your metabolic rate without raising your blood pressure like we thought it would. So it actually can help keep you slimmer. So if you're doing it, keep doing it. Maybe don't start if you've never done it, but it's okay to have at least 2 to 3 cups of coffee in the morning in particular. That turns out to be healthful for you.
2: I am just about to reach for another hot cup of flavonoids myself. Wood Radio News Time 551. Rest of that conversation in the podcast section at woodradio.com or the podcast section on the iHeartRadio app as well.
14: This 96.1 The Game Sports Update brought to you by Hot Rod Motorsports. The Detroit Tigers lost to the Kansas City Royals yesterday simply because the bullpen could not hold on to the win for them. In the fifth inning, the Tigers were down 3-0, and then this really strange, softly hit ball simply crawled its way up into center field.
0: Softly and through somehow! Lee and Keith score, and Riley Green makes it to second. How did that ball get through? Tigers are within one.
14: Well, the Tigers were doing great, and Dingler. That sound comes to us courtesy of Detroit Sports Net. The very next batter up, Dylan Dingler, hit a single into center field. That scored Riley Green. They held on to that one-run lead until they got into the eighth inning. That's when Michael Massey hit a two-run blast off of lefty reliever Drew Summers to give the Tigers the 5-4 loss. They split the four-game series and are now 50-56 on the season. They play the Orioles at home tonight. First pitch set for 6:40. West Michigan Whitecaps rolled past the Peoria Chiefs 13-6 after an 8-run eighth inning. West Michigan erased an early deficit yesterday and broke open a 1-run game with 6 hits in the eighth, including a grand slam. The Caps returning home tomorrow to begin a series against the Lake County Captains. Corey Heim got to kiss the bricks after winning the Brickyard 400 in Indianapolis yesterday.
1: It's Heim time in Indy. Gonna win the Brickyard 400.
14: That sound comes to us courtesy of TNT Sports and NASCAR. Heim finished first in the race after leading 58 of 160 laps. And Christopher Bell, Joey Logano, Chase Briscoe, and Denny Hamlin all rounded out the remainder of the top five. And that's a look at sports.
2: 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Wood Radio News Time 553. Traffic and weather.
3: Good morning. We've got a crash in downtown Grand Rapids, Bridge Northwest at Scribner. That's a look at your traffic.
2: And the forecast now. Some of that weather could be severe later on.
15: Chance of severe weather. We're in a 3 out of 5 category for that. We call that enhanced risk. Primary threat will be straight line winds and some marginally severe hail. Look for a high temperature today with those humid conditions right around 86. Tonight, showers and thunderstorms come to an end. Low temperature right around 66 and more comfortable and dry on Tuesday. I'm Storm Team 8 meteorologist Matt Kirkwood tracking West Michigan's weather for News Radio Wood 1300 and 106.9 FM.
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3: This is a Bloomberg Money Minute. Jack Daniel's maker Brown-Forman is saying no thanks to a takeover offer. Brown-Forman has once again rejected an unsolicited $15 billion bid from rival Sazerac after turning down a similar acquisition offer earlier this year. With more than 500 brands in its portfolio, Sazerac offers affordable labels like Buzz Balls cocktails to high-end bourbons. Checking on the market, stocks are starting off the week with solid gains. This comes as the U.S. paused its nearly two-week run of strikes against Iran for a second night. S&P futures are rising 70 points. Dow futures are up 485. On Friday, the S&P 500 finished the day little change, held back by a drop in semiconductor shares. And four-figure monthly car payments is an increasingly common reality for many across the country. According to LendingTree, nearly 1 in 10 auto loan borrowers now shells out $1,000 or more a month for a vehicle. Courtney Donahoe, Bloomberg Radio.
2: 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Again, 75 at the Lakeshore, 72 in Grand Rapids. 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
2: This is West Michigan's Morning News on Wood Radio. I'm Steve Kelly. It's Monday, July 27th. More following the raid on Muskegon Heights City Hall, and the Gordie Howe Bridge will open today. Here's top of the hour news.
14: Good morning. It's 6 o'clock. I'm Dave Wheaton. This is Wood Radio News. Some showers and maybe some nasty storms. Storm teammates got our complete forecast coming up. The details surrounding the cause of deaths of the 8 people, 6 of which were children, in a house in Grand Haven Township on Friday aren't fully known at this hour. A fire department was called to that home on Riverside Trail on reports of smoke coming from the house. When they got there and got inside, they found that 2 adults and 6 children all were dead. Ottawa County Sheriff's Captain Jake Sparks says that some of the people inside had been shot.
9: We believe that everybody who's involved in the situation is in the residence. It's too early for me to say that it's a murder-suicide. I can tell you that that's one theory that we have, and we're still looking to see if we can verify that.
14: That sound comes to us from Wood TV. The children who died ranged in age from 5 to 15. The adults have been identified from family members as Christopher and Amanda Kolkowitz. Now, the Ottawa County Sheriff deputies say that they will have more information later today after autopsies have been completed. The Houthis are threatening Saudi Arabia and shipping in the Red Sea, even as the U.S. pauses strikes in Iran. Fox's Trey Yingst, he's in Tel Aviv, and he has more.
10: As U.S. and Iranian officials say diplomatic efforts are ongoing to reach a deal that could end the current escalation, the Iran-backed Houthis in Yemen are once again in direct conflict with Saudi Arabia after attacking 2 Saudi-owned oil tankers last week. The Saudis responded with heavy airstrikes against the Yemen-based proxy group. Now, the Houthis then ramped up their attacks on Saudi oil refineries, launching new missiles over the weekend. Days ago, President Trump issued a warning to the Houthis, saying that if attacks on vessels in the Red Sea continue, that both the Houthis and Iran would pay a military price.
14: Tensions between the Houthis and Saudi Arabia escalated after Yemen's internationally recognized government bombed a runway at an airport where an Iranian plane was supposed to land. Wood Radio News Time, 6:01. It's time for traffic and weather together.
3: 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We've got a crash in downtown Grand Rapids, Bridge Northwest at Scribner. That's a look at your traffic from the Big B Coffee Traffic Center.
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13: More clouds and sunshine today, warm and humid yet again, and I think we have an excellent chance of showers and thunderstorms today. Some welcome rain, but that's going to be accompanied with a chance of severe weather. We're in a 3 out of 5 category for the chance of that. That's enhanced risk, and the main risk is going to be straight line winds. Look for a high today right around 86. Tonight, those showers and thunderstorms will clear out at a low temperature right around 66. More comfortable conditions and dry on Tuesday. I'm Storm Team Meteorologist Matt Kirkwood tracking West Michigan's weather.
14: 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Wood Radio News Time is 6:02. Ottawa County Sheriff is investigating a shooting in which 5 people were hit by gunfire. Calls for help started coming in about 2:30 in the morning yesterday for shots fired at the Bass River Recreation Area. As police were on their way, they started hearing about multiple victims who had run from the area. One person who was near Lincoln at 2:31 was taken by Life EMS to the hospital. 3 people were rushed to the hospital after they flagged down police near Mercury Drive at 112th, and a 5th victim was driven to the hospital by friends. Now, the police were able to get enough of a description, and Allegan County Sheriff's deputies, along with the folks from Holland PD, were able to stop a car with 4 people inside. Everybody went to jail. What they think happened is that a large party was going on. Arguments started, and that argument then turned into gunfire. Late last last week, we told you about several search warrants that were issued and served on Muskegon Heights City Hall, along with other locations around the county, in connection to a drug and financial crime investigation. We have now learned that the city manager and fire chief, Shondrick Roberson, has been placed on administrative leave. The city attorney put out a statement that says that it is an administrative move, nothing more than that, and nothing more needs to be read into it. FBI, DEA, IRS, and the Michigan State Police all conducted those searches. While in Detroit today, President Trump may check out the new Gordie Howe International Bridge, which is opening today without the joint U.S.-Canada grand opening ceremony that was originally planned. That comes after President Trump ordered a 50% tariff last week on Canadian goods. Canadian officials said that it would not be right to hold that celebration in light of those tariffs. Now, the 1.5-mile-long bridge spanning the Detroit River connects Interstate 75 in Detroit to Highway 401 in Windsor. It uses an electronic tolling system. U.S. toll rate $5.75 for every regular car, $8 for Canadian. Now, they say that you can pay your you can pay in both Canadian and U.S. dollars. Governor Gretchen Whitmer said last week that the bridge should benefit Michigan a great deal.
0: It's an important part of building our economy. It is crucial for homeland security. So I am very optimistic about what this second span will mean for Michigan.
14: The Holland Fire Department had to battle a house fire early on Sunday morning that spread to a second house. A fire bell rang at just about

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2: This is West Michigan's Morning News. Steve Kelly and Lauren Smith, and it is Monday, July 27th, 2026. Oh, it is so Monday out there. But we're hoping for rain. 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
2: President Trump continues urging the Senate to pass the Save America Act. The bill requires America show proof of citizenship at voter registration and a photo ID at the ballot box. On Fox's The Big Weekend Show, Republican Senator Jim Banks of Indiana agrees lawmakers should break away from their tradition.
4: Nuke the filibuster, do whatever it takes to pass the Save America Act. I think the NDAA and the upcoming reconciliation package that the House is going to send over to the Senate are the best opportunities that we have.
2: New York Mayor Zohran Mamdani backed down from his threat to arrest Israeli Prime Minister Benjamin Netanyahu at September's U.S. General Assembly after he said he doesn't have the authority to do so. Here is Congresswoman Nicole Meliotakis of New York.
5: I've been a New Yorker my whole life. I've never recalled a mayor encouraging people to protest and have unrest. I mean, I believe that this will turn into unrest. I don't think this can be a peaceful display, unfortunately.
2: Netanyahu said he's still planning on attending. President Trump has faced backlash for reaching a deal with Saudi Arabia that would allow the country to start a civilian nuclear program, U.S. Ambassador Mike Waltz.
6: Would they rather countries buy Chinese-made nuclear power plants or Russian-made nuclear power plants, like countries have been doing for decades?
2: Critics concern Saudi Arabia could eventually build a nuclear weapon, and Democrats in Maine have chosen a new U.S. Senate candidate after Graham Plantner dropped out amid sexual assault allegations. They met in special nominating convention on Saturday to choose former state lawmaker and logger Troy Jackson to be their candidate. Jim Dreyermont is the chair of the Maine Republican Party.
7: I find it humorous, the billionaire's tax. Unfortunately, this isn't New York or D.C. or California. There's only one legitimate billionaire in Maine, and she's a Democrat.
2: You'll find more at woodradio.com.
8: Also trending this morning, if you are someone who speeds, it may not be as beneficial as you think. Researchers at the University of Minnesota have analyzed more than 120 car trips across the U.S. to measure what speeding actually costs. And the numbers are pretty interesting. If you are someone who speeds, it looks like you don't actually come ahead by that much. Drivers who complied with posted speed limits only added about 54 seconds to their day. That was just over 6 minutes a week. Meanwhile, if you are someone that speeds, researchers estimate that it costs more than 6 million gallons of fuel, $18 million, and 50,000 metric tons of carbon dioxide a day.
2: Mm-hmm.
8: They say, listen, take it back a bit. It would actually save you money. And a lot of times, this time itself is exactly the same.
2: I had some jack wagon weaving in and out on Saturday. It's like, come on now.
8: You know what I can't stand? When you're in traffic and people do that, they're on your tail doing the back and forth thing. And it's like, where do you think I can go?
2: Yeah, well, and it's the safe distance, right?
8: Yeah.
2: I'm traveling at this distance. And you're going to close the gap because you're at the Brickyard in NASCAR, and oh,
8: boy. I've told you, I don't give him the finger anymore.

0: I give him a thumbs down.
1: A thumbs down.
0: I look at him and I give him a thumbs down. And I find they're even more affected by that.
1: So it's more matronly.
0: It's not, I'm angry. It's, I'm really disappointed in you. And you're driving.
1: I love it. Wood Radio News Time, 6:12. Back to traffic and weather.
2: Good morning. We've got a crash in downtown Grand Rapids, Bridge Northwest at Scribner. That's a look at your traffic from the Big B Coffee Traffic Center.
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4: Well, Steve, we certainly need the rain out there, and we have a decent chance of that today, but it will be accompanied with a chance of severe weather. We're an enhanced risk for that. That's a 3 out of 5 category. The main risk is straight line winds. Could see some pretty big hail as well. Warm and humid otherwise with a high of 86. Tonight, we clear it all out, and we'll see a low temperature ending up near 66. Tuesday, mostly sunny conditions developing later in the day, less humid, and a high of 83. I'm Storm Teammate Meteorologist Matt Kirkwood, tracking West Michigan's weather for News Radio Wood 1300 and 106.9 FM.
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1: 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We head back to the newsroom. Dave Wheaton, what's coming up?
11: Well, the Trump administration is leaving the door open to talk to Iran. A man shot and killed outside of a bar in Grand Rapids over this past weekend, and a typo on the ballot for a library millage is causing some problems in Sparta. The stories and more coming up at the bottom of the hour.
1: So during our last money news, we heard with Sazerac is a big company. Attempted to buy Jack Daniels.
11: Yeah.
1: And then I said on the radio, hey, man, there used to be a place called the Sazerac. Locals called it the Saz on Plainfield, but they had to change their name because Sazerac, it was a trademark thing.
11: Oh, so I didn't know that.
1: Then we go to the talk, man. I said they got great pizza there. We go to the talkback button. Mary joined us. Again, that's the little microphone in the iHeart Radio app brought to you by MKD.
12: Hey, Steve Kelly. Sazerac was originally Bono's, and they had the great ovens that made that wonderful pizza. It's still pretty good as Reservoir right now. Still use the same ovens, I believe.
1: There you go. Okay,
11: wow.
1: So it's Bono's, and then the Saz, and now the Reservoir, and it's right there on Plainfield. By the thing that used to be Red Ball Jet, which I think is now a hair salon, it might... I don't know if that's still open.
11: It's a full history of those pizza ovens, by the way.
1: I drive through. Steve had the Kelly family uni going last night.
11: Ooh, did you now?
1: So I don't know if you've seen those at like your local Ace Hardware or they pop up on the internet from time to time. And it's this little personal pizza oven. And you run it outside. And it can be either gas, which just seems too predictable to me. Or it can be the wood pellet. And that's the one I run. And this thing makes this little pizza oven like 800 degrees.
11: Holy cow.
1: Yeah, you can do some real damage to dough in a heartbeat.
11: If you're not paying attention?
1: Yeah.
11: So, like there's a good chance you won't be?
1: So Sandy and I were at the Tanger Outlet, and there's more about that coming up in news. There's some stuff going on by there this morning with local police. And so we pop into Russo's, and it's like, well, there's pizza dough already made in their little freezer section.
11: Ah, that makes it easy.
1: Because making the dough is, there's a bunch of ways to do it, and that's half the game. So we thought we'd try theirs. Big thumbs up, by the way.
11: All right.
1: If you want to make your own pizza.
11: So what do you go with the topping, then? What's your thing?
1: Well...
11: because everybody's got their thing.
1: We experiment. Usually when we get the uni going, you might as well make 10 little pizzas... as opposed to two, which we made last night.
11: Okay.
1: And they were too long, so they got a little crispy on the ends.
11: It's okay.
1: Anyway, the uni can make a pizza in like 3 minutes. It's insane.
11: That's awesome.
1: Anyway, last night we went with the little meatballs that you usually put in Italian wedding soup.
11: Yeah. I know what you're talking about. Yeah, those are tasty.
1: Caramelized onions, peppers.
11: Heck yes.
1: And that turned out to be delicious.
11: Well, yeah.
1: Outside of the crispy ends because the pizza was too long.
11: Well, yeah, that's, you know, you learn. It's a learning curve, man. You'll be fine.
1: I see you people with the outdoor kitchen, though, that has the full-sized wood pizza oven.
11: And you're going to make that move?
1: Start up. No.
11: Come on.
1: It's too much work because, you know, the uni works great. It's a hell of a learning curve. I'm telling you this. You're going to burn a lot of pizzas.
11: Okay.
1: Sandy's sister, to this point, said that she will not receive the first pizza out of the oven anymore. Just, she said, to be politically correct, she would like to be like four in the pecking order.
11: Okay, that's fair.
1: Figure the vent out and the wind, because the wind makes a huge difference. If it's a really breezy day, some pizzas could come out full carbon form.
11: Well, see, now, is it because you're going with the pellets? If you went gas, would you not have that same issue?
1: It'd be way more consistent, 100%.
11: Yeah. Well, then go to gas.
1: The flavor is better with the pellets. It's a wood-fired pizza oven, then.
11: All right, fine.
1: That's, and it's a no on the pesto, dog.
11: Really?
1: Yeah, because the pesto's in oil, and it's just a wick.
11: Oh, that's true.
1: Yeah.
11: Yeah,
1: good learn call. That the hard way. Oh, Wood Radio News Time, and this has been Pizza Talk. Wood Radio News Time, 6:21.
11: This 96-1 The Game Sports Update brought to you by Herman's Boy. The Detroit Tigers were nipped by the Kansas City Royals yesterday, courtesy of the bullpen. In the fifth inning, the Tigers were down 3-0, and then a weird, softly hit ball that no one could seem to pick up.
13: Softly and through somehow. Lee and Keith score, and Riley Green makes it to second. How did that ball get through? Tigers are within one.
11: I put the Tigers within one, and then Dingler hits a single right up the middle.
13: In the center field, the base hit. Will they send Riley Green? They are. Billy Boyd's got that one right arm wheeling. Riley Green will score without a throw. Tigers have bounced back, scored four, taking the lead in the fifth.
11: The sound comes to us courtesy of the Detroit Sports Net. Now, they held on to that run right up until it got into the eighth, and then Michael Massey hit a two-run blast off of lefty reliever Drew Summers to give the Tigers the 5-4 loss. They split the four-game series and are now 50-56 on the season. They play again tonight at home. First pitch is set for 6:40. The White Sox beat the Astros 12-3, and the Cubs lost to the Pirates 8-7. And in case you missed it, LeBron James has officially signed with the Philadelphia 76ers. The contract is a two-year deal worth $8 million. Now, James said that on Friday that he was pretty sure he had played his last game, but after some thought, he believes that he can bring a championship back to the city of Philadelphia. In only his third PGA event, Jackson Coven outlasted some of the who's who in golf to win the 3M Open in Minnesota over this past weekend. The 21-year-old shot a 5-under in his last round, 25-under for the tournament, beating out number two, Scottie Scheffler, by 3 strokes. And that's a look at sports.
1: And thank you, sir. Back to traffic and weather together. Wood Radio News Time, 6:23.
0: Good morning. We are officially running crash-free for your Monday commute. That's a look at your traffic.
1: And the forecast now from Storm Team 8.
4: Well, Steve, we certainly need the rain out there, and we have a decent chance of that today, but it will be accompanied with a chance of severe weather. We're an enhanced risk for that. That's a 3 out of 5 category. The main risk is straight line winds. Could see some pretty big hail as well. Warm and humid otherwise with a high of 86. Tonight, we clear it all out, and we'll see a low temperature ending up near 66. Tuesday, mostly sunny conditions developing later in the day, less humid, and a high of 83. I'm Storm Team 8 meteorologist Matt Kirkwood, tracking West Michigan's weather for News Radio Wood 1300 and 106.9 FM.
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14: This is a Bloomberg Money Minute. Waymo is exploring options to exit its robo-taxi partnership with Uber. Waymo has given notice that it plans to launch the service through its own app in Austin and Atlanta in January 2028, ending its exclusivity in those cities. The current fleet of Waymo vehicles will remain on Uber's platform through at least May 2028, which is the duration of the current contract. Wall Street is bracing for the busiest week of earnings season ahead. Amazon, Facebook parent Meta, and Microsoft will put artificial intelligence spending back under the spotlight. Another major event is the Federal Reserve's rate decision on Wednesday. Ahead of that, stocks are looking at a rally this morning. S&P futures are jumping 71 points. Dow futures gaining 500. And last year, United Airlines is said to have approached Delta about a merger that would have combined the two carriers. According to the Wall Street Journal, the talks did not progress, and both companies moved on from the proposal. Courtney Donahoe, Bloomberg Radio.
1: My version of a rain dance, 75 at the Lakeshore, 72 in Grand Rapids. I keep looking out the fire escape because it looks like it's raining downtown Grand Rapids from my vantage point, but it ain't. Chance we'll see it sometime today, maybe even some severe weather. Bottom of the hour news comes with traffic and weather and will give us an update. So a new study proves people are living longer, but that could mean that you're not having the best final days. We will discuss what the numbers are saying and what you might do to improve your quality of life, though you live longer. Rory O'Neill's on the story after news next on Wood.
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1: This is West Michigan's Morning News on Wood Radio. I'm Steve Kelly. Today is Monday, July 27th. The man killed outside a bar in Grand Rapids and a typo on the ballot to look out for. Here's bottom of the hour news.
11: Good morning. It's 6:30. We've got 76 at the Lighthouse at Grand Haven, 73 in Grand Rapids. I'm Dave Wheaton. This is Wood Radio News. Some showers moving through the area, and we could have some nasty storms later on today. Storm teammates got the forecast coming up. The investigation into what exactly happened inside of that house on Riverside Trail in Grand Haven Township on Friday afternoon, in which 8 people were died, 6 of them children, remains a mystery. Captain Jake Sparks, he's from the Ottawa County Sheriff's Office.
21: Well, I can tell you that there's 2 adults in the residence as well. Some of the victims that we're calling victims inside the residence at this point did have gunshot wounds to their bodies.
11: Sparks says that one of the theories that they are working on, this may be a murder-suicide. However, their investigation is in the early stages, and that could change. We should find out more later on today. Fire department was called out to that house on near 148th and Mercury Drive on reports of a house fire. When fire crews got inside and started attacking the fire, that's when they discovered the bodies. A family has identified the parents as Christopher and Amanda Karolkowitz. While the Trump administration says that it is leaving the door open for talks with Iran, Israel's prime minister has a different endgame in mind. Fox's Grinnell Scott with the story.
22: America's UN ambassador Mike Waltz said the U.S. can continue its air assault on Iran, but will negotiate if Iran comes to the table. On Fox's Sunday Morning Futures, Israel's prime minister Benjamin Netanyahu said he sees this ending in a couple of ways.
23: When this regime is either toppled or it's sufficiently weakened
2: that it knows it has to end its nuclear program and has to change its course. That's really what President Trump is trying to achieve.
22: Netanyahu said the end of the war can happen with or without a deal. A Fox News poll last week showed nearly half of voters feel a deal with Iran will not be made.
11: Good Radio News Time is now 6:31.
0: 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We are officially running crash-free for your Monday commute. That's a look at your traffic from the Big B Coffee Traffic Center.
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23: More clouds and sunshine today. Another very warm and humid day, and that's going to feed some strong thunderstorms, at least potentially. So we're an enhanced risk for severe weather today. Look for a high temperature right around 86. I'm Storm Team 8 meteorologist Matt Kirkwood tracking West Michigan's weather.
11: 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Five people were shot at a party in Ottawa County yesterday. Ottawa County Sheriff tells Wood Radio News that at about 2:30 in the morning on Sunday at the Bass River Recreation area, they started getting calls about shots being fired. Then information about several victims who were running from the area. One person was near Lincoln Road in 231 when a Life EMS ambulance found them and took them to the hospital. Three flagged down deputies near Mercury Drive at 112th Avenue, and a fifth person was taken to the hospital by friends. Now, they were able to get enough of a description as to the shooter and the car they left in. Allegan County Sheriff's deputies, with an assist from Holland PD, were able to stop the car and arrest four people inside. Police say that they know right now is that a large party had happened. Both kids and adults were in attendance. Argument then turned into gunfire. A man was found shot dead Sunday morning outside of an adult entertainment establishment on East Mall Drive, just off of the Beltline at 28th Street. When the cops got there, when they said that they were given a good description of a suspect and the car that he left in. Michigan State Police, who were on their way to that shooting scene, found the car, gave chase. Now, that chase took them nearly across the city, lasted for several minutes. They were able to pit that car near a street and Butterworth Drive on the southwest side of the city, took at least one person into custody. No other information is being shared with us. A typo on the Sparta Township Library millage proposal is raising some real concerns. The proposal was supposed to ask voters to approve a library millage that would not exceed 0.2375 mils. However, the word "not" was left out. Now the millage can exceed the amount instead of being limited. Village Sparta President Robert Walland spoke at a meeting last week.
24: According to the county clerk, they can do whatever they want, provided it exceeds the existing millage amount. The only thing I can suggest to this board and to the audience members as a whole, discourage everybody from voting on this millage, unless if you want to have an uncapped, unlimited millage being able to be levied for 10 years.
11: Kent County Clerk Lisa Posthumous-Lyons says that the county is legally required to print ballot language as it was passed. Well, the sheriff in Allegan County is expected to provide more details soon as to a murder that happened on Friday afternoon in Allegan. And deputies say that they were sent to a house on Nature View Lane near 42nd Street and Monroe Road at about 4:30 in the afternoon because a 57-year-old woman did not show up for work and no one had heard from her in a few days. When the deputies arrived, no one answered the door. They looked in the windows and could see blood on the walls and the floor. They got inside and found that woman dead in the basement. A man was in the house. He had minor injuries. He was taken to the hospital. When he was cleared, he was then booked into the county jail. No other information is being shared right now. Wood Radio News Time is 6:35. Our next news at 6:45. Breaking news when it happens. I'm Dave Wheaton on West Michigan's News, Weather and Traffic Station, Dependo.
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1: So it is a fact. People are living longer. This is West Michigan's Morning News. Steve Kelly and Lauren Smith. Rory O'Neill, NBC News Radio national correspondent. Good day to you, sir.
26: Hey there, Steve. Good morning.
1: The other side of this coin is that people are also then spending more years in poor health. Let's look at the numbers first, and then we'll talk maybe about some things we should be doing to put a little better quality in our lives.
26: Well, right. So this new report looks at, they call it the global burden of disease. How's that for happy and joyful on a Monday morning? But essentially, it's this morbidity gap. It's the number of years people live in poor health. And look, when we say poor health, that's a very broad description, not necessarily debilitating health, but conditions like either high blood pressure, diabetes, lower back pain is probably top of the list here. That can be debilitating, but within a generation, the morbidity gap widened by nearly 2 years, from 8.8 years in 1990 to 10.7 years in this poorer health is the new number. And we're seeing it happen all around the world. And there are different kinds of issues in wealthier countries, say Canada, the U.S., a lot of Europe. We're seeing high blood pressure and diabetes are some of the bigger issues. But in poorer countries, they're still struggling with issues like poor nutrition.
1: Yeah, but I think we can all have the picture of somebody, right? Those factors eat away at you, and eventually you're like, oh, man, I don't want to live like that. We've all said that, right?
26: Right, and it's that old, what's the cliche? You don't want to, you want to add life to your years or years to your life, and it's sort of making sure that that yes, when we do live longer, we want that higher quality of life. So how we address that and how we can prevent a lot of these conditions, or how we contain those conditions while we are younger is also very important. Things like keeping ahead of your high blood pressure or your diabetes will help, of course, later in years prevent other complications.
0: I liked the use of this word. We're delaying death, but not quite delaying functional decline, sounds awful. Is there an earlier age they're starting to pinpoint? Like, if you don't have your life together by 40, you're done.
26: Gee, that's a specific question. But, well, this is the research at the University of Washington that's been monitoring this. And that really is the whole idea of this, is to make sure that we're not just adding those years on, because these conditions, many of which are, you know, the like I mentioned, high blood pressure, diabetes, and others, a lot of them are the result of living a longer, wealthier life. You know, conditions that were almost unheard of for a lot of people years ago that now seem to come with a more affluent, more sedentary lifestyle.
1: Yeah, and we're watching Little House on the Prairie, right?
0: Yeah.
1: And you think about the conditions. How did people make it a week? In those days, now we have all these advancements in health, and yet we're still in the same. It's like finding the truth on the internet. Well, I mean, my gosh, it's so easy. Not so, human beings. Think again.
26: Well, hey, look, not a lot of fat and sedentary people there in Little House, so remember that as part of the reason, too.
1: And there it is. Rory O'Neill, NBC News Radio, national correspondent. Thank you.
26: Hey, thanks, Steve.
1: Lloyd Radio News Time, 6:41. I was surprised by the ending, Little House, but I didn't read the books. So there you go, the Netflix stuff. Back to traffic and weather together.
0: Good morning. We've got a crash in Grand Rapids, 131 southbound, and the on-ramp from eastbound Wealthy right shoulder is blocked, as well as a crash in Cedar Rock on Northland Drive, just south of 14 Mile. That's a look at your traffic from the Big B Coffee Traffic Center.
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1: So when does it rain? How's that for being proactive? Let's get the latest from Storm teammates Matt Kirkwood.
9: Well, Steve, we certainly need the rain out there, and we have a decent chance of that today, but it will be accompanied with a chance of severe weather. We're an enhanced risk for that, and that's a 3 out of 5 category. The main risk is straight-line winds. Could see some pretty big hail as well. Warm and humid otherwise, with a high of 86. Tonight, we clear it all out, and we'll see a low temperature ending up near 66. Tuesday, mostly sunny conditions developing later in the day, less humid, and a high of 83. I'm Storm Teammate Meteorologist Matt Kirkwood, tracking West Michigan's weather for News Radio Wood 1300 and 106.9 FM.
1: 76 at the Lakeshore, 73 in Grand Rapids. So on Friday, we had a great conversation that started with some accolades for the My Caregiver Connection program, which is part of the Area Agency on Aging Association of Michigan. 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
1: 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Back to the newsroom. Dave Wheaton, what's coming up?
11: Well, 8 people are dead, 6 of them children in Grand Haven Township. We'll find out more exactly what happened there maybe later on today. President Trump is on the stump here in Michigan today at a mass shooting in Seattle last night. Those stories and more at the top of the hour.
1: Hey, could there have been a little rain in Grand Haven? Hit us on the talkback button if you're seeing a couple of sprinkles this morning. Just want to follow it. 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And she joined us on the show. She joined us on the show on Friday. 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
27: A couple years ago, My Caregiver Connection was a thought that we had, knowing that there was a significant need to support caregivers across the state of Michigan. This project was funded by the Michigan Department of Health and Human Services, and basically what we created was a centralized resource center for the 1.7 million family and informal, meaning unpaid, caregivers across the state so that they could find critical accesses to support themselves as they work to support their loved one. It's amazing how many people walk around not knowing, Steve, that they are actually a caregiver because they just think, well, I'm just taking care of mom or I'm just taking care of my neighbor. But caregiver burnout is real, and we wanted to provide a resource that would support all of these individuals.
1: It's a lot like a small business versus a major corporation, right? You need the resources, and it seems like, you know, big organized giant organizations don't even have to worry about this stuff. I've got a buddy that's overwhelmed with the care of his mother who has dementia. He wants to keep her in the home as long as he can, but he just seems underwater sometimes. This is perfect for that and so many others.
27: It is. That's exactly the person it was designed for. And, you know, we tend to think, well, I'm just doing my duty. I'm just taking care of someone I care about. But again, this idea of caregiver burnout and people not knowing that there are resources available to help them. For example, Steve, respite care. Most people may not even understand that definition, but we want you to know that you don't have to be the only person burdened with that care. Let us help you find someone that can step in for you so you can have a moment away. You yourself may be experiencing financial burden or you know, issues with paying your own bills because you're investing and putting so much money, or maybe you're missing work. And we just want you to know that your local area agencies on aging are there to support you, to provide what you need. And the site, Steve, is really easy to use. When you first go on to My Caregiver Connection, they're going to ask you to fill out a caregiver assessment tool. Please do that, because when you go in, it's going to let you know, hey, these are the services you need. You may be provided with videos or PDFs, things that you can do on your own, but you'll always be provided a phone number and an address of a local resource so you can go through this caregiver journey not alone.
1: Wow.
27: And that's what's important to us.
1: And we can't talk about this enough. Have you got another half hour?
27: Right?
1: I think
27: it's an important topic, and I think that's why it was recognized by our national association.
1: Helping my own mother to get an account, right? An internet account for Social Security. Oh, boy, do you have the afternoon? Because if you did it on your phone and you set yours up on your own cell phone, you can't. Just little things like this, folks really need help.
27: Yes, and I can't even share with you the amount of resources that the area agencies on aging have. And a lot of people don't think of that as their resource for caregiving. I'm not actually sure where people look for their resources for caregiving, but we really wanted to make it a common practice to contact your area agency on aging, even if you're a caregiver, not just for the one you're caring for. And we also work with those who are over 18 with disabilities. So this also isn't limited to just seniors. So one single point of entry for people to go in and look for a plethora of resources means that you're not spending a ton of time on 50 different websites with broken links and PDFs that are no longer accurate. You know, you just get to go into one place, and we hope that that reduces the stress for everyone looking.
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11: This 96-1 The Game Sports Update brought to you by Montel Construction. The Detroit Tigers lost to the Kansas City Royals yesterday simply because the bullpen could not hold on to the win for them. In the fifth inning, the Tigers were down 3-0, and then this really strange, softly hit ball simply crawled its way up into center field.
21: Softly and through somehow. Lee and Keith score. Within one.
11: Well, the Tigers were doing great, and Dingler. That sound comes to us courtesy of Detroit Sports Net. The very next batter up, Dylan Dingler, hit a single into center field. That scored Riley Green. They held on to that one-run lead until they got into the eighth inning. That's when Michael Massey hit a two-run blast off of lefty reliever Drew Summers to give the Tigers the 5-4 loss. They split the four-game series and are now 50-56 on the season. They play the Orioles at home tonight. First pitch set for 6:40. West Michigan Whitecaps rolled past the Peoria Chiefs 13-6 after an 8-run eighth inning. West Michigan erased an early deficit yesterday and broke open a one-run game with 6 hits in the eighth, including a grand slam. The Caps returning home tomorrow to begin a series against the Lake County Captains. Corey Heim got to kiss the bricks after winning the Brickyard 400 in Indianapolis yesterday.
2: It's time in Indy. Gonna win the Brickyard 400.
11: That sound comes to us courtesy of TNT Sports and NASCAR. Heim finished first in the race after leading 58 of 160 laps, and Christopher Bell, Joey Logano, Chase Briscoe, and Denny Hamlin all rounded out the remainder of the top five. And that's a look at sports.
1: 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Back to traffic and weather.
0: Good morning. We've got a crash in Grand Rapids, 131 southbound, and the on-ramp from eastbound Wealthy right shoulder is blocked, as well as a crash in Cedar Rock on Northland Drive, just south of 14 Mile. That's a look at your traffic.
1: And thank you. How about a little forecast now? Storm teammates Matt Kirkwood in the tracking center.
9: Well, Steve, we certainly need the rain out there, and we have a decent chance of that today, but it will be accompanied with a chance of severe weather. We're an enhanced risk for that. That's a 3 out of 5 category. The main risk is straight line winds. Could see some pretty big hail as well. Warm and humid otherwise with a high of 86. Tonight, we clear it all out, and we'll see a low temperature ending up near 66. Tuesday, mostly sunny conditions developing later in the day, less humid, and a high of 83. I'm starting teammate meteorologist Matt Kirkwood tracking West Michigan's weather for News Radio Wood 1300 and 106.9 FM.
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3: This is a Bloomberg Money Minute. SpaceX has had a rocky trading debut since last month's record initial public offering. Shares initially surged almost 50% in their first three sessions, but have tumbled since. SpaceX shares closed on Friday at a little more than $115, which is about 15% below its June IPO price. Wall Street is focused this week on a calendar packed with earnings. More than 170 companies in the S&P 500 are set to report this week, including Amazon and Apple. Plus, the Federal Reserve is is out with its rate decision on Wednesday. Ahead of that, stock futures are seeing a strong rally. And with America's protein obsession, pork should be on a winning streak. Despite costing far less than beef, pork consumption is hovering near a record low. The problem isn't price, it's perception. Many Americans think pork is dry and tough. Now the industry is trying to change that, rolling out pre-marinated cuts and ground pork products to make the other white meat easier to prepare. Courtney Dunhope, Bloomberg Radio.
1: You got to watch out for the salt, though, if they've pre-marinated it. 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
4: Hey, Steve, it's Randy. I'm at the beach in Holland. It's raining here.
1: All right. We have a little rain in Holland right now. Oh, boy, we need it. Top of the hour news comes with traffic and weather together. We will get to the very latest in what looks like a pause between hostilities between the United States and Iran. Evan Brown on the story just after top of the hour news. That's next on Wood Radio. Good morning.
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1: This is West Michigan's Morning News on Wood Radio. I'm Steve Kelly. It's Monday, July 27. 8 people dead in the Grand Haven area, 6 of them children. Now President Trump visits Michigan today. Here's top of the hour news.
11: Good morning. It's 7 o'clock. I'm Dave Wheaton. This is Wood Radio News. We got rain moving through, and it could get a little chippy a little bit later on this afternoon. Storm Team 8's got your full forecast coming up.
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11: Kent County Sheriff's deputies, along with the Michigan State Police, are involved in a standoff right now, 76th Street and Division, after reports of a shooting. That's all the information we have right now, and as soon as we have more, we will bring that to you right away. Ottawa County Sheriff continues to investigate the fire that claimed the lives of eight people on Friday. Captain Jake Sparks with the Ottawa County Sheriff says that there were two adults in their 40s and six children between the ages of 5 and 15 found inside of that house. Now, the fire department was called out to the area of 148th Avenue and Mercury Drive at about 8:40 in the morning on a smell of smoke. They found nothing, and so they cleared. About 11:45 in the morning, neighbors on Riverside Trail started calling about a house fire. Spark says that the crews discovered the bodies when they went inside to fight that blaze. He adds that some of the victims had been shot but did not provide further details. Beyond that, they are awaiting the results of autopsies and believe that more information will be released to us later today. Three dead and four others were injured during a mass shooting at a Seattle food festival early on Sunday evening. It happened at the Bite of Seattle Festival, located not far from the Seattle's famous iconic Space Needle Observation Tower. Seattle Assistant Chief of Special Operations Tyrone Davis held a press conference to give us an update.
8: This afternoon, we had officers working our Bite of Seattle event. At 6:01 p.m., gunshots were heard. We had officers in the area, in the immediate area, when these gunshots went off. Officers responded and addressed one of the shooters.
11: Police believe that two shooters were shooting at each other, and they say one person is in custody. There is currently an active search for that second suspect. Wood Radio News Time coming up on 7:02.
0: Good morning. We've got a crash in Grand Rapids, 131 southbound, and the on-ramp from eastbound Wealthy right shoulder is blocked, as well as a crash in Cedar Rock on Northland Drive, just south of 14 Mile. That's a look at your traffic from the Big B Coffee Traffic Center.
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19: More clouds and sunshine today, warm and humid yet again, and I think we have an excellent chance of showers and thunderstorms today. Some welcome rain, but that's going to be accompanied with a chance of severe weather. We're in a 3 out of 5 category for the chance of that. That's enhanced risk, and the main risk is going to be straight line winds. Look for a high today right around 86. Tonight, those showers and thunderstorms will clear out at a low temperature right around 66. More comfortable conditions and dry on Tuesday. I'm Storm Team 8 meteorologist Matt Kirkwood, tracking West Michigan's weather.
11: 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Wood Radio News Time is 7:03. Ottawa County Sheriff is investigating a shooting in which five people were hit by gunfire. Calls for help started coming in about 2:30 in the morning yesterday for shots being fired at Bass River Recreational Area. As police were on their way, they started hearing about multiple victims who had run from the area. One person was found near Lincoln and 231. They were taken to the hospital by Life EMS. Three people were rushed to the hospital after they flagged down police at Mercury and 112th, and a fifth person was taken to the hospital by friends. Now, the police were able to get enough of a description, and Allegan County Sheriff's deputies stopped that car. Four people inside were taken into custody. They think what happened was this is a large party and turned into an argument, which then turned into gunfire. Grand Rapids police are investigating a fatal shooting that happened early on Sunday morning. The police were called out to East Mall Drive just off of the East Beltline at 28th Street at about 1:30, and reports of shots being fired. When officers arrived, they found one person dead. Suspect took off in a car. State troopers who were on their way to the shooting scene saw the car, gave chase. That chase lasted a good chunk of time. In fact, it took them all the way across the city. They stopped him on the southwest side and took at least one person into custody. President Trump is taking his economic message back on the road today in a key midterm battleground state, Michigan. Fox's Jared Halperin has more.
2: President Trump visits General Motors Milford Proving Ground near Detroit today, a massive vehicle testing facility. White House Press Secretary Caroline Levitt says the president's remarks will be focused on the economy. President Trump has argued his tariff policy is bringing back manufacturing jobs and investments, including from major automakers. But voters are so far unsold heading into the midterm elections, with a majority telling pollsters they disapprove of the president's handling of the economy. Early voting is underway in Michigan, and the state's primary election for Senate and governor's races is next Tuesday.
11: Muskegon Heights fire chief and city manager has been suspended after federal agents searched several locations around Muskegon County late last week. Shonderrick Roberson was placed on administrative suspension with pay effective immediately pending the outcome of the ongoing law enforcement investigation. In a statement that was sent out by the city attorney, it states that this is an administrative move and nothing more should be read into it. The FBI, DEA, IRS, and Michigan State Police served search warrants at the end of last week. The county prosecutor says this is an ongoing investigation pertaining to drug and financial crime.

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1: Rainwatch continues. The driest July in 30 years. This is West Michigan's Morning News. I am Steve Kelly, and it appears that we could be headed back to the peace table. Let's get the latest on West Michigan's Morning News. We welcome our friend Fox News Radio's Evan Brown back. Evan, thanks for doing this today.
2: Good morning.
1: Newsroom is talking about U.S. strikes on hold, and maybe some talks continue or will start up again. What do we know?
2: Well, we can tell you that for the third straight night, there was no U.S. military action against Iran. And the word from the White House is that there has been such significant damage inflicted upon Iran that they might be ready to talk again and to talk seriously this time. I suspect the fuse won't be as long as last time, where it went on for 8 weeks. Perhaps the situation and the reality on the ground has changed to the point that they might be willing to actually engage in serious negotiations. So we'll see what happens. None of the U.S. military, their forces, their positioning, nothing has changed. They could resume this right away. And in fact, that we have an incredible amount of tankers, the mid-air refueling tanker planes parked at Israel's Ben Gurion Airport in Tel Aviv, because it's perhaps the most protected, airfield in the region. And that hasn't changed. I suspect that we'll know in short order whether or not the campaign will continue or if the president believes the Iranians are much more serious about discussing things, which would have to include surrender at this point.
1: What about ships in the strait? I see oil prices have dropped immediately.
2: Yeah. That helped a bit with the oil prices. They're a bit higher than what they were still a few weeks ago. I'm looking at the West Texas Intermediate futures. They are in the $83 range. That's still down about $6. And of course, the increased prices that have been paid on the crude oil front are translating to pump prices already. I've noticed around me in Florida, we're around $4 a gallon. It's not fun, of course, but as we've seen, they fluctuate based on what's going on over in that part of the world. There is oil transiting out. They are, U.S. military is still protecting that oil. The U.S. military is still enforcing an embargo on Iranian ports. And so there is a flow of it. But hostilities makes the speculators a little weary. And so that gets reflected in the pricing.
1: And strong words, not just for Netanyahu in Israel, but I see Iran issuing a second warning to Ukraine.
2: Yeah, so over the weekend, Ukraine did something really quite interesting. They struck an Iranian tanker or freighter or ship on the Caspian Sea. What was that tanker or ship doing? It was transporting, according to the Ukrainians, weapons from the Russians to the Iranians. Why does this matter to Ukraine? Well, first of all, if the Russians are giving the Iranians weapons in terms of missiles, Iran might have paid them for it and is therefore contributing to Russia's ability to continue its war against Ukraine. So it was really a strike against Russia to do that. And in the same way, it does interfere with Iran's abilities to conduct its war. So I hate to use the term, but I don't hate to use the term. We're now seeing these two different conflicts come into, come into a Venn diagram of sorts. And I think that means World War III. If you recall your lessons about World War II, there were communications between the Germans and the Japanese. Even though they were two different fights. So there you go, right?
1: Yep, all right. We'll keep an eye on that, obviously.

0: Evan Brown with Fox News Radio in Miami this morning. Thank you.
1: You bet.
0: 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It's traffic and weather.
2: Good morning. Checking in on rush hour crashes. In Byron Center, a crash at 100th at 131, and a crash in Cedar Rock still in the cleanup at Northland Drive just south of 14 Mile. That's a look at your traffic from the Big B Coffee Traffic Center.
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0: And some of this weather, when it hits, could be severe. Storm teammates Matt Kirkwood.
5: A chance of severe weather. We're in a 3 out of 5 category for that. We call that enhanced risk. Primary threat will be straight line winds and some marginally severe hail. Look for a high temperature today with those humid conditions right around 86. Tonight, showers and thunderstorms come to an end. Low temperature right around 66 and more comfortable and dry on Tuesday. I'm Storm Teammate Meteorologist Matt Kirkwood, tracking west Michigan's weather. For News Radio Wood 1300 and 106.9 FM.
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0: 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Dave Wheaton, what's coming up?
1: Good morning. We're supposed to find out more information today about the 8 people who died at a house fire on Friday, 6 of them children. U.S. and Iran have hit the pause button on fighting, and 5 people shot at a party in Ottawa County over the weekend. Those stories and more at the bottom of the hour.
0: So, 8:36 this morning, about an hour and 20 minutes away, we will talk to the marketing director of the Grand Haven Coast Guard Festival. It is in full swing. You see the volume of folks up in the Davis in Grand Haven now.
1: Oh my goodness. It's pretty significant, and I was there yesterday. They had a car show, met some great dudes. Saw this guy. He's got a 1934 Cadillac, and this thing was beautiful. V12, huge. His name was Richard, and in the back seat was like a table, like a little round table, and it had like, and it's all original. 100% original parts, had this like crushed velvet couch in the back.
0: Nice.
1: Oh my gosh, it was beautiful.
0: A little table to have some lunch, maybe some cocktails.
1: There were some cup holders, yeah. 1930s, baby.
0: Dave posted on social media over the weekend that in the middle of a what was supposed to be a good long bike ride,
1: yeah,
0: had a full blowout.
1: Yeah, not good.
0: But people stopped to help.
1: Yeah, it was. I went. The goal was 30 miles, and I got a little better than half that, and ran over a bolt as happens, and or a nut or something in the road, and popped a tire. No problem. I carry a spare. Swapped out the tire. CO2 cartridge. Psh, good. Tire went flat. I'm like, well, that's weird. You have 2 cartridges, fix and adjust the tire, do it again, flat again. I'm like, oh my gosh. So I just started walking. And this woman from Milwaukee, who's taking a tour around the lake on her bicycle, stopped, and she had a hand pump, and she tried to help, and that didn't work. So I just kept on walking, and I had 8.6 miles to go, and I got about, I don't know, 3 or 4 miles into it, and some guy stopped, and he's like, you okay? And I'm like, well, I could use a ride. And he gave me a ride home. So, yeah, but I got just under 19,000 steps in, so I got that going for me. Got all my steps in that day.
0: I've been, Dave and I had, you, it was also you that had the flat one day. You and I were on a bike ride, and the problem was we told Sandy, and then she left her cell phone at home, so she had a hard time finding us.
1: Mm-hmm.
0: So we spent a good amount of time just sitting by the side of the road that
1: yes,
0: day.
1: Yes, we did.
0: People don't realize sometimes this cycling is not as fun as it looks.
1: I remember you. You're like, I'm trying to get a hold of Sandy. I'm like, oh, I got a phone number. You're like, what are you doing with my wife's phone number in your phone? I'm like,
0: I didn't. You didn't have the best answer for that.
1: No, I didn't. No, still don't. By the way,
0: yeah, well,
1: still got her phone number too.
0: What are you gonna do?
1: Yeah, good point.
0: I'm a better version of myself now. So
1: yes,
0: I'm
1: you
0: not
1: are.
0: As, worried about it.
1: We were a lot more svelte back then, too.
0: Oh, boy.
1: I was, for sure.
0: Yeah, the thing now about it, bike shorts is that your stomach rolls them down a little bit. Isn't that funny?
1: Yeah, that's true.
0: In those days, they just stayed up.
1: They did.
0: Didn't need suspenders for your bike shorts.
1: None of that.
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1: This 96.1 The Game Sports Update brought to you by Baker Automotive Group. The Detroit Tigers were nipped by the Kansas City Royals yesterday, courtesy of the bullpen. In the 5th inning, the Tigers were down 3-0, and then a weird, softly hit ball that no one could seem to pick up.
13: Softly and through somehow. Lee and Keith score, and Riley Green makes it to second. How did that ball get through? Tigers are within one.
1: I put the Tigers within one, and then Dingler hits a single right up the middle.
13: In the center field, the base hit. Will they send Riley Green? They are. Billy Boyd's got that one right arm wheeling. Riley Green will score without a throw. Tigers have bounced back, scored 4, taking the lead in the 5th.
1: sound comes to us courtesy of the Detroit Sports Net. Now, they held on to that run right up until the, well, it got into the eighth, and then Michael Massey hit a two-run blast off of lefty reliever Drew Summers to give the Tigers the 5-4 loss. They split the four-game series and are now 50-56 on the season. They play again tonight at home. First pitch is set for 6:40. The White Sox beat the Astros 12-3, and the Cubs lost to the Pirates 8-7. And in case you missed it, LeBron James has officially signed with the Philadelphia 76ers. The contract is a two-year deal worth $8 million. Now, James said that on Friday that he was pretty sure he had played his last game, but after some thought, he believes that he can bring a championship back to the city of Philadelphia. In only his third PGA event, Jackson Coven outlasted some of the who's who in golf to win the 3M Open in Minnesota over this past weekend. The 21-year-old shot a 5-under in his last round, 25-under for the tournament, beating out number two, Scottie Scheffler, by 3 strokes. And that's a look at sports.
0: $1.5 million richer on the win, as we mentioned, for that 21-year-old. Wood Radio News Time, 7:23. 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
2: Good morning. Checking in on rush hour crashes. In Byron Center, a crash at 100th at 131, and a crash in Cedar Rock still in the cleanup at Northland Drive just south of 14 Mile. That's a look at your traffic.
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5: Well, Steve, we certainly need the rain out there, and we have a decent chance of that today, but it will be accompanied with a chance of severe weather. We're an enhanced risk for that. That's a 3 out of 5 category. The main risk is straight line winds. Could see some pretty big hail as well. Warm and humid otherwise with a high of 86. Tonight, we clear it all out, and we'll see a low temperature ending up near 66. Tuesday, mostly sunny conditions developing later in the day, less humid, and a high of 83. I'm Stern teammate meteorologist Matt Kirkwood, tracking West Michigan's weather for News Radio with 1300 and 106.9 FM.
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14: This is a Bloomberg Money Minute. Anthropic has rolled out a new artificial intelligence model called Claude Opus 5 that's meant to handle workplace tasks more affordably. A number of AI developers are competing to offer more cost-efficient AI models as businesses increasingly scrutinize their AI spending. Checking on your money, stock futures are rallying this morning on signs of easing tensions in the Middle East. This is a crucial week for the markets, with traders focused on whether the Federal Reserve will raise interest rates on Wednesday after a recent surge in oil prices. And for many empty nesters, the nest isn't looking so empty anymore. The share of young adults living with their parents is back near COVID lockdown highs. It's a cumulative effect of high housing costs, stubborn inflation, a weak job market, and student debt. Half of those supporting an adult child say it's affecting their finances, according to a Thrivent survey. And 1 in 5 say they'll reduce retirement savings if necessary. Courtney Dunhope, Bloomberg Radio.
0: Wood Radio News Time is 7:25, 76 at the Lakeshore, 73 in Grand Rapids. Man, it still looks like it could rain at any moment out the window. On the talkback button, we heard about some showers in Holland. We saw some in Grand Haven. Still dry downtown Grand Rapids. Some of that weather could be severe today. We will discuss. Will it make it to the proving grounds as President Trump rolls in on the stump, as they say? Justin Barclay rolls in just after bottom of the hour news to discuss this week in Michigan politics. A week and a day from the primary. We'll get an update after bottom of the hour news, which is next on Wood Radio. Good morning.
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0: This is West Michigan's Morning News on Wood Radio. I'm Steve Kelly. It's Monday, July 27th. More information expected today after 8 people found dead in the Grand Haven area. A pause on fighting. Here's bottom of the hour news.
1: Good morning. It's 7:30. We've got 76 on the Lakeshore, 74 in Grand Rapids. I'm Dave Wheaton. This is Wood Radio News. We got showers moving through, and it could get a little sporty this afternoon with storms. Storm Team 8's got your forecast coming up.
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1: Well, the Kent County Sheriff is investigating a shooting that happened early this morning, and they believe they have the suspect or suspects cornered. It all started at just before 1 the morning. Deputies said that they received an iPhone crash alert near 79th and Division. When they got there, they found a car in the creek, and a person inside had been hit by gunfire. They believe that the suspects or suspects are still in the area and have a large police presence there as we speak. They're asking people to shelter in place if they are in that area. Well, the investigation into exactly what happened inside of that house on Riverside Trail in Grand Haven Township on Friday afternoon is still a mystery, where 8 people died, 6 of them children. Captain Jake Sparks from the Ottawa County Sheriff's Office.
25: Well, I can tell you that there's 2 adults in the residence as well. Some of the victims that we're calling victims inside the residence at this point did have gunshot wounds to their bodies.
1: Now, Sparks says that one of the theories that they're working on, this may be a murder-suicide. However, their investigation is in the early stages. We should find out more a little bit later on today. The fire department was called to that house on near 148th and Mercury Drive on reports of a house fire, and the crews got inside and started attacking the blaze. That's when they discovered the bodies. The United States and Iran have put a pause on strikes as the U.S. military becomes concerned about the impacts of prolonging the conflict. Fox's Rich Edson, he explains.
3: The U.S. ambassador to the United Nations says President Trump wants to give peace talks with Tehran some space. Iran claims it will also halt attacks as long as the United States does the same. President Trump has been considering launching a new, quote, massive strike if Tehran does not make a deal. New reporting suggests the U.S. military officials are cautioning against further escalation. The New York Times cites key concerns, including depleting interceptor stockpiles, a wider war, and economic impact. Meantime, Omani officials have been meeting with their Iranian counterparts this weekend on reopening the Strait of Hormuz.
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2: Pretty smooth rush hour. We do have a crash in Byron Center, 100th Street at 131. That's a look at your traffic from the Big B Coffee Traffic Center.
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11: More clouds and sunshine today. Another very warm and humid day, and that's going to feed some strong thunderstorms, at least potentially. So we're an enhanced risk for severe weather today. Look for a high temperature right around 86. I'm Storm Team 8 meteorologist Matt Kirkwood tracking West Michigan's weather.
1: 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Five people were shot at a party in Ottawa County yesterday. Ottawa County Sheriff telling Wood Radio News that at about 2:30 in the morning on Sunday at the Bass River Recreation Area, they started getting calls about shots being fired. Now, the information about several victims were running from the area, and they say one of those people was near Lincoln at 2:31. They were taken to the hospital by Life EMS. Three flagged down deputies near Mercury Drive at 112th, and a fifth person was taken to the hospital by friends. They say that they were able to get a hold of enough information to put together a description of the potential shooter. Allegan County Sheriff's deputy patrolling the area were able to stop the car. Four people taken into custody. One person was killed at a house fire in Muskegon Heights on Friday night. Interim city manager and chief of police Maurice Sain says that one person was found dead inside of the home on Peck Street. No other information is being shared. Well, if you haven't noticed, the price of gas continues to climb. Statewide average now 8 cents a gallon this week over last, for a statewide average of $4.23 a gallon. That is 7 cents more than last month, 98 cents more than last year at this time. Now, the most expensive is going to be Ann Arbor at $4.30 a gallon, and the cheapest is Traverse City at $4.08. However, Grand Rapids, well, we're not too far behind, $4.21 a gallon, but you can find it a little cheaper. If you do a little shopping around 15-gallon tank, it'll cost you $63 to top that thing off. A typo on the Sparta Township Library millage proposal is raising some concerns. That proposal was supposed to ask voters to approve a library millage that would not exceed 0.2375 mills. However, the word not was left off. Now the millage can exceed that amount instead of limit it. Now, Village Sparta President Robert Wallen spoke at a meeting last week.
12: According to the county clerk, they can do whatever they want, provided it exceeds the existing millage amount. The only thing I can suggest to this board and to the audience members as a whole, discourage everybody from voting on this millage, unless if you want to have an uncapped, unlimited millage being able to be levied for 10 years.
1: 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Breaking news when it happens. I'm Dave Wheaton on West Michigan's News, weather, and traffic station. 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
17: On August 4th, 1962, Marilyn Monroe died. 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
0: This is West Michigan's Morning News. I'm Steve Kelly. It's Monday, July 27th, 2026. Schmitty back in the next half hour. Justin Barclay is back in studio as we look at a big week in Michigan politics. Welcome back. Have a great weekend.
26: Fantastic weekend. We're back at it, fresh and ready to go. The president is heading into Milford at the GM Proving Grounds there, and it's going to be really cool. I don't know about you, Steve. I think the most interesting thing, of course, they'll talk about the economy, which is fascinating. People want to know about gas prices and the rest. But he's going to do this thing where apparently he'll, according to the White House, view a drag race and vehicle demonstration. And that, to me, sounds like the most interesting part of the visit. That'll happen today. And, again, as you mentioned, just, well, a little more than a week away from the primary.
0: So I think everybody knows who President Trump is. Mm-hmm. Is he courting independence? Is he trying to show people that are going to vote for him, who know who he is anyway, still the right thing to do? Is he trying to get people out to vote? What's the big reason a guy like that who has a track record that you know you're going to vote for him or you're not, right?
26: This visit, and I don't know specifically, might have been originally scheduled around the opening of that bridge, the Gordie Howe Bridge, which we're no longer participating in because Canada got a little snippy that we added a few extra tariffs on for that smoke that they were importing. We didn't want that smoke. And at the same time, you know, they're not letting us bring certain things in, and it, their tariffs on our dairy and things like that are just completely unfair. So that might have been set up. You got primaries. He's going to be talking to primary voters, pushing his Trump back candidate in the gubernatorial race, John James. Perry Johnson down the road is having a what he's calling a Trump tailgate. So he's trying to position himself as, hey, I'm a Trump guy too. And I think that's a lot of that's true. However, Trump's got his pick, and they'll do all that today. I'm sure you'll see those folks a part of it. John James, probably Anthony Forlini, who we talked to last week, running for Michigan Secretary of State. I know you did too. Doug Lloyd, the Attorney General, will be on with me a little bit later today at 9. But all this happening while Democrats are kind of in disarray in a couple of ways. There seems to be a bit of a civil war happening inside the Democrat Party, specifically in some of these races, the Senate race for Senate right now. Hillary Scolton over the weekend on CNN even asked about this, our congresswoman here in West Michigan, whether she would support, as a Democrat, Abdul El-Sayed. As a senator.
8: I think that it's really important to make a clear distance from yourself and these comments. And that's exactly what I've been doing, you know, in this race. You know, I will not even come close to being associated with comments like America deserved September 11.
26: They're having a hard time with that. At the same time, you got Haley Stevens out there, who was a walking Saturday Night Live sketch. There are a lot of questions about her accent and where it came from. At the beginning here, you're going to hear part of her accent from years ago, and then the new accent that she's sort of taken on out of the blue here.
9: I am laser focused on my committees of jurisdiction. I worked really hard to get on those committees for Michigan and for my constituents.
16: I sound like the people who I talk to in Michigan who are getting screwed right now by Donald Trump. Okay? And I'm telling you, I'm at the fish fry in Detroit. It's a joyous day. And the gals, 2 minutes into the conversation, what are we going to do about our utility bill?
0: Interesting. I do hear the difference.
26: Yeah, she said, reminds me of, again, that meme now going around, Matt Foley and the motivational speaker. She's leaning into it. I think they've even put out some marketing along the lines of that. So she's got, you got to make a difference. You've got to show up and show people how you're different than your opponent in the primaries. That's all happening as Democrats right now telling vendors to stop sending them invoices. They're broke. Don't send invoices until after the midterms. And Republicans have over $100 million stacked up. So you have a really interesting thing happening as we go 99 days now until the midterms and a week and a day until our primaries as things continue to shake up, Steve. Big news.
0: You mentioned Governor Whitner endorsing Haley Stevens, too.
26: Yep.
0: You will be able to hear and see Justin 9 o'clock this morning.
26: 9 o'clock today, and we got big news coming. I can't say anything yet, but within a month, you'll hear even more. Just signed some paperwork, Steve, on some big things that are coming. If you want to stay up to date, please go to justinbarclay.com, and I'll keep you posted. If you put your email in, we'll continue these updates here with you live.
0: Good to
26: on
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26: World
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0: Say hey to the wife and kids.
26: Absolutely.
0: Bring them in next time.
26: Oh, you wouldn't want that. This
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2: 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A pretty smooth rush hour. We do have a crash in Byron Center, 100th Street at 131. That's a look at your traffic from the Big B Coffee Traffic Center.
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0: Well, there could be a shower and thunderstorm combination today. 86, the high. We'll keep you posted. 76 at the Lakeshore, 74 in Grand Rapids. 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
0: 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Back to Dave Wheaton in the newsroom. What's coming up?
1: Well, the Gordie Howe Bridge will open up a little bit later on today. What's the latest on the Muskegon Heights raid on City Hall from last week? And Holland Fire Department busy over the weekend after a garage fire turns into a house fire, which turns into two house fires and several cars. Those stories and more at the top of the hour.
0: Social media is trouble for kids. I think we all agree on that, but how you deal with that varies. France's parliament has approved a law to ban social media for kids under 15. Jonathan Savage on that story with Fox News Radio in London this morning. Jonathan, they mean business.
11: Do. They're following in the footsteps of Australia and becoming the first European country to get this through parliament. So from September, children under 15 in France will no longer be able to create social media accounts, and existing accounts must be removed by January 2027. This comes right from the top. President Emmanuel Macron wants this to be part of his legacy. He's going into his final year in office. And he says governments have a responsibility to protect children from addictive algorithms, online bullying, and harmful content.
0: So in America, I'm guessing, and this hasn't been introduced here yet, that some parents might say, listen, we'll be the ones that decide how old our kids are supposed to be, right? This is America. What are they saying in places like Great Britain or in France and for those in opposition about this?
11: Yeah, there are a lot of opponents to this, and the idea that the government is taking the place of the parents is one of the reasons why people do oppose it. There are also concerns about privacy, because in order to stop under 15s using social media, the platforms have to identify pretty much everyone. So as this travels around the world, the governments will have to decide, expecting people to upload their passports or their driver licenses, their bank credentials. Are they going to have to scan their faces to get that judged by a computer, whether they're old enough or not? And then you're going to lose anonymity as well. So that loss of anonymity, yes, some people may see it as a sort of individual, everyday privacy concern, but then what if you're a political dissident? If there's something about you which is illegal in your country, maybe you're gay, and you're in a country where it's illegal to be gay, maybe you are the survivor of abuse and you don't want to be tracked down. So there's an awful lot of reasons why some people oppose this.
0: Yeah, I guess that's my next question, and you touched on that, the proving that you're over 15 years old. We've seen some instances where kids were drawing mustaches on a picture and then faking the AI that way. So how do they put teeth on this thing to make sure that they're cracking down on the right people?
11: you know, kids have been pretending to be older than they are for as long as there have been kids, I think. There's some clues here because Australia brought this in December. They've had a few months of evidence, but that evidence is pretty sobering. According to research in Australia, more than 80% of under 16s were still using social media several months after this ban came into force. In some cases, the social media firms just didn't kick them off. Some created fake accounts and some used VPNs to make it look like they were in a completely different country. Part of the problem for France is that the bill has been watered down. It initially explained how age verification should take place, but the European Union said, no, some of aspects of this bill are going to conflict with European law. So now the law says kids can't use social media, but it no longer clearly explains how platforms have to enforce it.
0: Mm. And if you run into the owners of the Blackbird, which is a pub in Croughton, which was within walking distance of RAF Croughton, apologize to them for my teenage self. Jonathan Savage with Fox News Radio in London. Thank you.
11: Thank you. Bye-bye.
0: Seemed like a good idea at the time. Wood Radio News Time. 7:51. 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
1: This 96-1 The Game Sports Update brought to you by Montel Construction. The Detroit Tigers lost to the Kansas City Royals yesterday simply because the bullpen could not hold on to the win for them. In the fifth inning, the Tigers were down 3-0, and then this really strange, softly hit ball simply crawled its way up into center field.
7: Softly and through somehow. Lee and Keith score. Are within one.
1: Well, the Tigers were doing great, and Dingler. That sound comes to us courtesy of Detroit Sportsnet. The very next batter up, Dylan Dingler, hit a single in to center field. That scored Riley Green. They held on to that one-run lead until they got into the eighth inning. That's when Michael Massey hit a two-run blast off of lefty reliever Drew Summers to give the Tigers the 5-4 loss. They split the four-game series and are now 50-56 on the season. They play the Orioles at home tonight. First pitch set for 6:40. West Michigan Whitecaps rolled past the Peoria Chiefs 13-6 after an 8-run eighth inning. West Michigan erased an early deficit yesterday and broke open a one-run game with 6 hits in the eighth, including a grand slam. The Caps returning home tomorrow to begin a series against the Lake County Captains. Corey Heim got to kiss the bricks after winning the Brickyard 400 in Indianapolis yesterday.
12: It's Heim time in Indy. Gonna win the Brickyard 400.
1: That sound comes to us courtesy of TNT Sports and NASCAR. Heim finished first in the race after leading 58 of 160 laps, and Christopher Bell, Joey Logano, Chase Briscoe, and Denny Hamlin all rounded out the remainder of the top five. And that's a look at sports.
0: 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Now traffic and weather.
2: Good morning. A pretty smooth rush hour. We do have a crash in Byron Center, 100th Street at 131. That's a look at your traffic.
0: And now the forecast. Let's talk about this rain. We've heard from a couple of folks closer to the lakeshore. They've seen a couple of showers. Still looks pretty dry out our window, Matt Kirkwood, although it kind of looks like it could rain at any time. So what's ahead?
13: Oh, yeah, that rain so far this morning, Steve, has just been teasing the Grand Rapids area. Along the lakeshore, that's where we've had most of the rain showers so far, and there's a thunderstorm right in the south-central Allegan County, west of Kalamazoo currently. Nothing severe, but we do have a chance of severe storms, especially this afternoon and through the evening hours as the system works our way. Outside of main rain, it's going to be warm and humid with a high of 86. By the way, those thunderstorms, enhanced risk area for that today, but it's a 3 out of 5 category. Tonight, those showers and thunderstorms will wind down, low of 66, and Tuesday, less humid, sunshine builds in, high of 83. Currently, downtown Grand Rapids, mostly cloudy, 76, and Muskegon light rain, 74. I'm Storm Team 8 meteorologist Matt Kirkwood, tracking West Michigan's weather. For News Radio Wood 1300 and 106.9 FM.
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8: This is a Bloomberg Money Minute. Qualcomm is planning to increase prices by a percentage in the double digits, a move that's likely to ripple through much of the tech industry. The biggest maker of smartphone processors has sent a letter to customers informing them of the price hikes, which will go into effect for products shipped after September 1st. The company says it has exhausted its ability to absorb higher costs from suppliers. Checking on the market, stock futures are seeing a big bump to kick off the week with the U.S. pausing strikes against Iran. Attention turns next to a slew of earnings later this week, with more than 170 companies in the S&P 500 set to report. And Fanatics is moving deeper into the prediction markets business, buying a federally regulated exchange and clearinghouse from brokerage firm BGC Group. The deal gives Fanatics Markets the ability to list and clear its own contracts, and Fanatics plans to offer yes or no contracts on sports initially. BGC plans to distribute the data. Courtney Donahoe, Bloomberg Radio.
0: And thank you, Courtney. Ward Radio News Time, 7:55. Come on, rain. You can do it. A big half hour is ahead. We'll get to our top five just after top of the hour news. Then at 8:36, we'll talk to the marketing director of the Coast Guard Fest. A lot to go as the Coast Guard Fest is in full swing. The ships come in today. First, the news. It comes with traffic and weather together. And that's just 3 minutes away. And next on Wood Radio.

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14: This is West Michigan's Morning News on Wood Radio. I'm Steve Kelly. It's Monday, July 27th. The latest following a raid on Muskegon Heights City Hall. The Gordie Howe Bridge to open today. Here's top of the hour news.
15: Good morning. It's 8 o'clock. I'm Dave Wheaton. This is Wood Radio News. We've got rain moving through the area. Some storms could get a little nasty today. Storm teammates got our complete forecast coming up.
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15: Kent County Sheriff is investigating a shooting that happened early this morning, and they believe they may have that suspect cornered. It all started at just before 1 o'clock this morning. Deputies received an iPhone crash alert near 79th and Division. When they got into the area, they found a car that had crashed into a creek. One person inside, they'd been shot, and believe that the suspect or suspects are still in the area. And because of that, several Kent County Sheriff's deputies, along with Michigan State Police, are in the area. They're asking people who live there in the 79th and Division neighborhood, shelter in place. Well, the details surrounding the cause of deaths of eight people, six of which were children in a house in Grand Haven Township on Friday, aren't fully known at this hour. A fire department was called into the house on Riverside Trail on reports of smoke coming from that building. Now, when they got inside, they found two adults and six children, all of which have been killed. Now, Ottawa County Sheriff's Captain Jake Sparks says that some of the people inside of that house had been shot.
4: We believe that everybody who's involved in the situation is in the residence. It's too early for me to say that it's a murder-suicide. I can tell you that that's one theory that we have, and we're still looking to see if that if we can verify that.
15: That sound comes to us from the folks over at Wood TV. The children aged in range from 5 to 15. The Houthis are threatening Saudi Arabia and shipping in the Red Sea, even as the U.S. pauses strikes with Iran. Fox's Trey Yings with the story.
17: As U.S. and Iranian officials say diplomatic efforts are ongoing to reach a deal that could end the current escalation, the Iran-backed Houthis in Yemen are once again in direct conflict with Saudi Arabia after attacking two Saudi-owned oil tankers last week. The Saudis responded with heavy airstrikes against the Yemen-based proxy group. Now, the Houthis then ramped up their attacks on Saudi oil refineries, launching new missiles over the weekend. Days ago, President Trump issued a warning to the Houthis, saying that if attacks on vessels in the Red Sea continue, that both the Houthis and Iran would pay a military price.
15: Wood Radio News Time, 8:02.
18: Good morning. A pretty smooth rush hour. We do have a crash in Byron Center, 100th Street at 131. That's a look at your traffic from the Big B Coffee Traffic Center.
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21: More clouds and sunshine today, warm and humid yet again, and I think we have an excellent chance of showers and thunderstorms today. Some welcome rain, but that's going to be accompanied with a chance of severe weather. We're in a 3 out of 5 category for the chance of that. That's enhanced risk, and the main risk is going to be straight line winds. Look for a high today right around 86. Tonight, those showers and thunderstorms will clear out at a low temperature right around 66. More comfortable conditions and dry on Tuesday. I'm Storm Team meteorologist Matt Kirkwood, tracking West Michigan's weather.
15: 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Ottawa County Sheriff is investigating a shooting in which 5 people were hit by gunfire. Calls for help started coming in about 2:30 in the morning yesterday for shots fired at the Bass River Recreation Area. As police were on their way, they started getting calls about multiple victims who were seen running from the area. One person who was near Lincoln and 231 was picked up by Life EMS and rushed to the hospital. 3 people were taken to the hospital after they flagged down police who were on their way to that scene. And then a 5th victim was taken to the hospital by friends. Police say that's what they have learned so far, is that an argument then turned into gunfire. Suspect has been taken into custody. Late last week, we were told about several different search warrants that were issued and served at Muskegon Heights City Hall, along with other locations around the county, in connection to a drug and financial crime investigation. Now, we now have learned that the city manager and fire chief, Sean Derek Roberson, has been placed on administrative leave. The city attorney put out a statement that says that you should not read anything more into this other than it's an administrative situation. FBI, DEA, IRS, and the Michigan State Police all conducted searches. While in Detroit today, President Trump may check out the new Gordie Howe International Bridge, which is opening up today without the joint U.S.-Canada grand opening ceremony that had been originally planned. Now, this comes after President Trump ordered a 50% tariff last week on most Canadian goods. Canadian officials said that it would not be right to hold a celebration in light of those tariffs. Now, the 1.5 mile long bridge spanning the Detroit River connects Interstate 75 in Detroit to Highway 401 in Windsor. It uses an electronic tolling system. The U.S. toll rate is going to be $5.75 per crossing for a private vehicle. It's going to be $8.75 for commercial vehicles, which is cheaper than the Ambassador Bridge. Ambassador Bridge is $10 for private cars and $15 for commercial vehicles. Experts are warning Gen Z to wear sunscreen as young adults across the nation go without in the summer. Fox's Marianne Rafferty with that story.
22: As millions of Americans spend time outdoors this summer, dermatologists are bringing attention to a startling trend. Young people are ditching sunscreen, and at the same time, they're embracing tanning both indoors and out. Now, skin specialists are reminding their patients about the potential risks for cancer. The Centers for Disease Control and Prevention says ultraviolet radiation can be emitted by both natural sources like the sun and artificial ones too. too, like tanning beds. Also noting people should protect themselves from overexposure. And a reminder from dermatologists, although self-tanners are a good alternative to soaking up UV rays, sunscreen is still needed to protect the skin.
15: Wood Radio News Time is now 8:06. Our next news, 8:15. Breaking news when it happens. I'm Dave Wheaton on West Michigan's News, Weather and Traffic Station. 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

0: law.
1: That's solid.
2: There's a Ted Danson series, A Man on the Inside.
0: Oh, yes. It's so good.
2: Sandy and I enjoyed, I think there's two seasons of it, and we watched both of them. And
0: how many crimes does he solve because of a little happy hour?
2: There's a little happy hour inside the...
0: Investigating.
1: Does he?
2: Yeah.
1: Okay. Well, and there you go.
2: I know where my mother is. You can take it. You bring your own to
0: she's in like a social district.
2: To the dining room. Yeah.
1: Oh.
2: Yeah, there you go.
0: You know what? My kids, if they're listening right now, don't you dare put me in a place that doesn't allow that.
2: Listen, walkers don't have cup holders for nothing.
0: My mom's does.
2: That's right. Number four in the list, let's hope this doesn't happen to you today. A worker performing maintenance on a 130-foot tall gas station sign in Illinois ended up stranded inside the sign for hours. Problem is, the fire department came, but their ladder wasn't long enough. They had to get a replacement, one of those things that telescope a dude up in a bucket, whatever that thing's officially called. Authorities used a drone to keep in contact with the workers. Can you imagine how unsettling that is? Oh, man, I would just be...
0: How embarrassing, though. You show up to do your job and your equipment's not big enough.
2: Can't get out of this thing.
0: Yeah. The drone
2: sound. Meanwhile, you can see that thing dollying at 20 miles an hour. Coming from 20 miles away. Wonder if the drone could drop him some McDonald's.
0: Oh.
1: There you go. That's a good idea. In Israel, the Israel Museum is playing host to the Castle of de Pernes by an artist, a 1959 surrealist masterpiece. And a five-year-old child who had just walked through the courtyard with his parents, picked up a pine cone and was just checking it out, and walked up to the painting and jabbed the pine cone into the priceless painting. And the folks, the guys that put that stuff together were like, oops, sorry. And they didn't put the protective coating around it, like the glass and things like that. The artist apparently specifically asked that it not be because he didn't want to, you know, interrupt the beauty of the piece.
2: Did mess with the light?
1: Yeah, exactly. And so it's like, well, then this is what happens. And
2: some little jack wagon with a pine cone is going to mess it up.
1: Yeah. So, but they think they can fix it. So that's the good news.
2: So disarm your children at art museums is what you're saying.
1: Yes, that's what I'm saying.
3: At number two, a routine FedEx pickup turned into absolute chaos when a six-foot-long iguana jumped out of a box and started terrorizing the employees. The man who was being delivered the iguana decided to open up the package right inside the FedEx facility so he can make sure the little guy survived the trip. And as soon as he opened the box, the iguana jumped out and ran around everywhere. Eventually, they grabbed it by the tail and put it back in the box, but not until people started running around like crazy.
1: Okay, you used the phraseology little guy. It's a 6-foot iguana.
2: Yeah.
1: You could put a saddle on that bad boy. Dude.
0: That's a movie.
1: When I was in Cuba, the iguanas have the right of way. True story. They really do.
0: That's funny.
1: In Guantanamo Bay, they actually have signs like human crossing signs. They have iguana crossing signs, and they're huge.
2: Boy, you thought roundabouts were difficult here.
1: Oh. Yeah.
2: Imagine that.
0: Yeah, slide on through that yield sign.
2: Speaking of the roadways, here's an issue let's hope you won't have to deal with today. The Ohio Department of Transportation said traffic was backed up on a busy highway when a crash truck lost its load of pickles on the roadway. Apparently, the department said on social media, it was quite a pickle. Some pretty creative writing. The roadway was closed where works cleared the pickles from the road. They said the pickles, however, were speared. That's all we got. Let's try a little traffic and weather together, Schmidt.
1: Please.
0: Hey, good news. Officially clear of all crashes with no major slowdowns. That is a look at your traffic from the Big B Coffee Traffic Center.
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5: This is Monty Montgomery, producer of Our American Stories. In our next episode, one man shares a story of how hawking hot dogs at MLB games changed his life. You won't want to miss the next episode. of Our American Stories.
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6: Well, Steve, we certainly need the rain out there, and we have a decent chance of that today, but it will be accompanied with a chance of severe weather. We're an enhanced risk for that. That's a 3 out of 5 category. The main risk is straight line winds. Could see some pretty big hail as well. Warm and humid otherwise with a high of 86. Tonight, we clear

0: It all out, and we'll see a low temperature ending up near 66. Tuesday, mostly sunny conditions developing later in the day, less humid, and a high of 83. I'm Stern Team 8 meteorologist Matt Kirkwood, tracking West Michigan's weather for News Radio Wood 1300 and 106.9 FM.
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1: 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Back to Dave Wheaton in the newsroom. What's coming up?
9: Good morning. The Trump administration leaving the door open to talk peace with Iran. A man was shot and killed outside of a bar in Grand Rapids over this past weekend, and a typo on the ballot for a library millage up in Cedar Springs. It could be causing some problems. The story's more at the bottom of the hour.
1: Hey, it's raining in downtown Grand Rapids.
10: I didn't believe you. You looked out the window. You said, is that what?
1: Yeah, I was looking at the parking garage right next door, and it looks shiny.
9: It's shiny.
1: And then when you look at the window, and there's little streaks. So we have proof.
10: It's legit. Wow.
1: I'm not sure how hard it's raining. Traffic is still
10: hard. Why don't you go out in the fire escape and tell us?
9: Send Adam.
10: Oh, he's doing it.
9: Okay. So we have this big, huge door that gives us access to the fire escape. And
10: He's not going all the way out. I was going to say, he's got a height.
9: Yeah, he's afraid of heights, so he won't go all the way out.
10: Scale of 1 to 10, what would you say the hardness is?
11: Like a 3.
10: Ooh, 3.
9: Oh, it's a 3.
10: But we don't want flooding issues, so that's probably good.
9: Yeah, but see, it hasn't rained in a long time, so the ground is really hard,
10: exactly.
9: So it's just going to run off.
1: Well, that's the, hold on.
9: Yeah.
1: The sort of light rain will soften the ground, so when it rains harder later, it'll take more. That's my theory.
10: I think you want it soft right now.
9: Okay.
1: My theory is this is good. Regardless of what's happening, because we need it. The corn needs it. We went to the dog beach again at Kirk Park.
9: Oh, very nice. Love that place.
1: If you come back then toward Grand Rapids, you go by Cross Something Roads Blueberry Farm.
9: Oh, yeah, yeah. There's a ton of blueberry farms out that way.
1: We got 5 pounds of blueberries.
9: Yes. That's strong.
1: Right. And then Sandy made a blueberry peach cobbler last night.
10: Oh, shoot.
9: Excuse me.
1: Right?
9: Hold on. I didn't see it
10: in the break counter.
1: Yeah. Oh, I love you guys. Not that much.
9: I'm just, come on, man. Right?
1: I mean, I barely let my mom take some leftovers. I mean, I thought about that because, yeah,
9: she's more isolated than we are, by the way.
1: Yeah, she's got a pension. She can get her own food. But I let her have some, and it was one of... Anyway, they also make these little blueberry donuts there.
10: I love a farm that also does baked goods. That one we found, Pearson's in Belding.
1: Yeah.
10: They got bread, donuts, tarts, scones.
1: Notwithstanding Robinette's that makes the best cinnamon donut.
9: I like the Robinette's cinnamon donut.
1: Mm. Yeah.
9: Oh my gosh, is that good?
10: Yeah.
1: Come on now.
10: We got some peaches yesterday at one of the farm stands because we're going to attempt to camp this weekend. And I've told you, my husband makes an over-the-campfire peach cobbler.
1: In the Dutch oven?
10: In the thingy.
1: In the literal Dutch oven.
9: Oh, the little one. The pie thing. Yeah, I gotcha. Okay.
10: He's got a big one. He does that for little slices, but he's got a big one.
1: I was distinguishing between the figurative Dutch oven and the colloquial.
10: He's got plenty of experience with that, too, but this is the outdoor one. He does it all, folks.
1: Does he can the peaches, too?
10: We're thinking about it. Yeah. We're all into the canning now. We got some more jars yesterday.
1: Oh, boy.
10: Wow. It's a big day, you guys, at the Schmitty House.
9: My mom was big into the canning as well. I get it. We would have, she would do tomatoes from the garden. Mm. And then the middle of the winter, we're having, you know, spaghetti. And
10: with
9: it was made fresh tomatoes. It was fantastic.
10: We're hanging our clothes. You guys, it's pretty much the Depression era in our house.
9: Yeah, I get it.
10: Hanging our clothes.
9: You're saving money.
10: Yeah, putting on candlelight so the kids will keep the lights off.
1: That's not happening. You're not doing candles. I'm reading into that. Wood Radio News Time, man. 8:21.
12: This 96.1 The Game Sports Update brought to you by MKD Funeral Homes. The Detroit Tigers were nipped by the Kansas City Royals yesterday, courtesy of the bullpen. In the fifth inning, the Tigers were down 3-0, and then a weird, softly hit ball that no one could seem to pick up.
13: Softly and through somehow. Lee and Keith score, and Riley Green makes it to second. How did that ball get through? Tigers are within one.
12: I put the Tigers within one, and then Dingler hits a single right up the middle.
13: In the center field, the base hit. Will they send Riley Green? They are. Billy Boy's got that one right arm wheeling. Riley Green will score without a throw. Tigers have bounced back, scored 4, taking the lead in the fifth.
12: The sound comes to us courtesy of the Detroit Sports Net. Now, they held on to that run right up until it got into the eighth, and then Michael Massey hit a 2-run blast off of lefty reliever Drew Summers to give the Tigers the 5-4 loss. They split the 4-game series and are now 50-56 on the season. They play again tonight at home. First pitch is set for 6:40. The White Sox beat the Astros 12-3, and the Cubs lost to the Pirates 8-7. And in case you missed it, LeBron James has officially signed with the Philadelphia 76ers. The contract is a 2-year deal worth $8 million. Now, James said that on Friday that he was pretty sure he had played his last game, but after some thought, he believes that he can bring a championship back to the city of Philadelphia. In only his third PGA event, Jackson Coven outlasted some of the who's who in golf to win the 3M Open in Minnesota over this past weekend. The 21-year-old shot a 5-under in his last round, 25-under for the tournament, beating out out number two, Scottie Scheffler, by 3 strokes. And that's a look at sports.
1: Let's give away that family four-pack now. Tigers, Baltimore Orioles tomorrow at Comerica Park. 616-774-2424. If you haven't won in the last 30 days, we'll take caller 13 now for tomorrow night, 640 first pitch. 616-774-2424. Four-pack. Weather looks great. To that end, let's get to traffic and weather together.
10: Good morning. We are officially crash-free with no major slowdowns. That's a look at your traffic.
1: That's good news. A little slippery maybe because of the rain.
0: Well, see, we certainly need the rain out there, and we have a decent chance of that today, but it will be accompanied with a chance of severe weather. We're an enhanced risk for that. That's a 3 out of 5 category. The main risk is straight-line winds. Could see some pretty big hail as well. Warm and humid otherwise with a high of 86. Tonight, we clear it all out, and we'll see a low temperature ending up near 66. Tuesday, mostly sunny conditions developing later in the day, less humid, and a high of 83. I'm Stern Team 8 meteorologist Matt Kirkwood, tracking West Michigan's weather for News Radio Wood 1300 and 106.9 FM.
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11: This is a Bloomberg Money Minute. Qualcomm is planning to increase prices by a percentage in the double digits, a move that's likely to ripple through much of the tech industry. The biggest maker of smartphone processors has sent a letter to customers informing them of the price hikes, which will go into effect for products shipped after September 1st. The company says it has exhausted its ability to absorb higher costs from suppliers. Checking on the market, stock futures are seeing a big bump to kick off the week with the U.S. pausing strikes against Iran. Attention turns next to a slew of earnings later this week, with more than 170 companies in the S&P 500 set to report. And Fanatics is moving deeper into the prediction markets business, buying a federally regulated exchange and clearinghouse from brokerage firm BGC Group. The deal gives Fanatics Markets the ability to list and clear its own contracts, and Fanatics plans to offer yes or no contracts on sports initially. BGC plans to distribute the data. Courtney Donahoe, Bloomberg Radio.
1: 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Coast Guard Fest in Grand Haven in full swing after the weekend. You got plenty of time. I think the ships come in today. Talk to their marketing director just after bottom of the hour news about what's on this year's docket. First bottom of the hour news. It comes with traffic and weather together. That's 3 minutes away. Next on Wood Radio. Good morning.
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1: This is West Michigan's Morning News on Wood Radio. I'm Steve Kelly. It's Monday, July 27th. Man shot and killed outside a bar in Grand Rapids. Possible peace talks we'll discuss. Here's bottom of the hour news.
9: Good morning. It's 8:30. We've got 76 on the Lakeshore, 75 in Grand Rapids. I'm Dave Wheaton. This is Wood Radio News. Kent County Sheriff is investigating a homicide that happened early this morning, and they believe the suspect is cornered near 79th and Division.
26: So there is a large police presence here on 79th Street, and there will be for a while. We are investigating this as a homicide, as the victim, an 18-year-old male from Grand Rapids, passed away on scene.
9: That's Kent County's Sheriff's Deputy Scott Dietrich. It all started at just before 1 this morning. Deputies received an iPhone crash alert near 79th and Division. When they got there, they found a car in a creek there, and a person inside had been shot. They believe that the suspect or suspects are still in the area. They're asking people who live in that neighborhood to please shelter in place. Well, the investigation into exactly what happened inside of that house on Riverside Trail in Grand Haven Township on Friday afternoon is still a mystery, which eight people died, six of them children. Captain Jake Sparks, he's with the Ottawa County Sheriff's Office.
27: Well, I can tell you that there's two adults in the residence as well. Some of the victims that we're calling victims inside the residence at this point did have gunshot wounds to their bodies.
9: Sparks says that one of the theories that they're working on is this may be a murder-suicide. However, their investigation is in the early stages. We should find out more a little bit later on today. While the Trump administration says that it is leaving the door open for talks with Iran, Israel's prime minister has a different endgame. Fox's Grinnell Scott with the story.
28: America's UN ambassador Mike Waltz said the U.S. can continue its air assault on Iran, but will negotiate if Iran comes to the table. On Fox's Sunday Morning Futures, Israel's prime minister Benjamin Netanyahu said he sees this ending in a couple of ways.
29: When this regime is either toppled or it's sufficiently weakened that it knows it has to end its nuclear program and has to change its course. That's really what President Trump is trying to achieve.
28: Netanyahu said the end of the war can happen with or without a deal. A Fox News poll last week showed nearly half of voters feel a deal with Iran will not be made.
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10: Good morning. We do have a disabled vehicle on the exit ramp in Walker, 96 westbound, and the off-ramp to Walker Avenue. The left shoulder is blocked. That's a look at your traffic from the Big B Coffee Traffic Center.
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0: More clouds and sunshine today. Another very warm and humid day, and that's going to feed some strong thunderstorms, at least potentially. So we're an enhanced risk for severe weather today. Look for a high temperature right around 86. I'm Storm Team 8 meteorologist Matt Kirkwood tracking West Michigan's weather.
9: 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Five people were shot at a party in Ottawa County yesterday. Ottawa County Sheriff's deputies telling Wood Radio News that at about 2:30 in the morning on Sunday, Sunday at the Bass River Recreation Area. They started getting calls about shots being fired. That information started coming in about victims running from the area. One person was near Lincoln and 231. The folks from Life EMS who were on their way to the scene saw this person, picked him up, rushed him to the hospital. Three people flagged down deputies near Mercury and 112th, and a fifth person was taken to the hospital by friends. Now, they were able to get a description of the shooter and the car that they left in. Allegan County Sheriff's deputies, with an assist from Holland PD, were able to stop the car and arrest the four people inside. A man was shot dead early on Sunday outside of an adult entertainment establishment on East Mall Drive, just off of the Beltline and 28th Street. When the cops got there, they said that they were given a good description and the suspected shooter and car he took off in. State police, who were in the area, found the car, gave chase. It took several minutes to get this guy to stop, but they were able to get him to stop on the southwest side of the city and took at least one person into custody. A typo on the Sparta Township Library millage proposal is raising some concerns. That proposal was supposed to ask voters to approve a library millage that would not exceed 0.2375 mills. However, the word "not" was left out. Now, that millage can exceed that amount instead of being limited. Village of Sparta President Robert Wallen spoke at the meeting last week.
2: According to the county clerk, they can do whatever they want, provided it exceeds the existing millage amount. The only thing I can suggest to this board and to the audience members as a whole, discourage everybody from voting on this millage, unless if you want to have an uncapped, unlimited millage being able to be levied for 10 years.
9: The sheriff in Allegan County is expected to provide more details soon as to a murder that happened on Friday in Allegan County. Deputies were sent out to a house on Nature View Lane near 42nd Street and Monroe Road at about 4:30 in the afternoon because a 57-year-old woman did not show up for work, had not been heard from for several days. When deputies looked inside, they say that they could see blood on the walls. They gained entrance to the home, found the woman dead in the basement. A man was in the house. He had minor injuries. He was taken to the hospital, checked out, and later taken to the Allegan County Jail. Wood Radio News Time is 8:35. Our next news at 8:45. Breaking news when it happens. I'm Dave Wheaton on West Michigan's News, Weather and Traffic Station. 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
9: Not many guests on West Michigan's Morning News get the full ABBA treatment, but this will make sense. This is West Michigan's Morning News. Steve Kelly, that's Lauren Smith. The marketing director of the Grand Haven Coast Guard Fest is Annie Lenkeek on the live line this morning. Annie, thanks for doing this today.
6: Yeah, absolutely.
9: Well, I bring this up because notwithstanding, Coast Guard Fest is in full swing, but there is an ABBA mania thing tonight that you have to hear about.
6: Yeah, so tonight at 6:30 at the Waterfront Stadium, we have ABBA Night Fever, and there's actually a little added bonus there. There's a tribute to Cher also.
9: Yes,
6: so
9: there
6: it's
9: is.
6: It's going to be a fun night.
9: Mm-hmm. And it's if you've not been to that amphitheater right down on the river, it's amazing.
6: It is. It's a great setting. The past couple nights, there's been a nice little breeze, and it's just, there's nothing like being on the water right there listening to a show.
1: Did I get it right? Are the ships rolling in today?
6: Yes, they are. I mean, the weather, you know, they're still going to come in, but, you know, it's one of those things. You, with a 10-day festival, you're not going to have it perfect every single day. So, you know, if it has to rain a little bit, we'll take a little bit of rain so that it can clear up for the rest of the week.
10: Listen, that's what the Great Lakes are all about anyway. You're not going to have a festival on Lake Michigan and not have to deal with a little something and power through. It's so beautiful out there. And, you know, a lot of times people will think of Coast Guard. You immediately think about the crowds and how busy it is. You guys have a wonderfully easy way, transportation-wise, to make it to the festival. Talk about that.
6: So we have a shuttle that runs the entire week. And from last Friday to this Friday, it picks up and drops off at Harbor Island in Grand Haven and then 3rd in Columbus. So it literally brings you right into town in walking distance to everything. So that's a free shuttle. And then on Coast Guard Saturday, which is August 1st, Harbor Transit in Grand Haven picks up at a few different locations throughout the Tri-Cities. So we really have a great thing for anybody that's coming from out of town. You will always have a place to park. It's never an issue.
1: The thing is, those of us that have been going to this thing for years will sometimes just drive around in circles until we go flat out of our mind. And there's so
6: exactly.
1: many people in town. We understand completely. You want a good spot, but the shuttle, wow. I mean, the price is right.
6: Yeah. I mean, I think the last day, Coast Guard Saturday, because there are so many people to move around, I think they charge like $2, and that's round trip. So it really, and then the rest of the week, it's absolutely free. So if you want to come to the festival, this is the time to come.
10: And I'm seeing, I mean, we've got kids activities here. The ship tours will be going on all week, volleyball tournaments. I mean, this is something that you guys spend all year planning. Do you have any favorite events for this upcoming week?
6: Well, I am a little bit partial to the drone show.
10: Yes.
6: They're just so cool, you know, and they put patriotic images up in the sky. And, you know, we have a great community with great sponsors that come in and allow us to do something like that because, you know, the drones and the fireworks are super expensive, but we also have, you know, like our National Memorial Service is more of a somber event, mm-hmm. but it's also the heart of the festival. So it's all about the Coast Guard. You know, so I have so many favorites, but those are a couple.
1: By the way, talk to them about that on the show tomorrow. But Saturday, Grand Parade, and who doesn't want to line the streets and see one of the best parades in all of Michigan?
6: Yeah. The Grand Parade on August 1st is, I mean, it's huge and it's fun. And we have this year, because of the whole, you know, America 250 and celebrating the nation, we have brought in four different drum and bugle corps. So, it, you know, we're going to have some patriotic stuff in there. And I know the drone show is going to have some patriotic images. And, I mean, obviously the Coast Guard itself, military, is patriotic in itself. But we're going to do some other stuff. So it's really, we're trying to kind of merge the Coast Guard Festival and America 250 into one big celebration.
1: Is the clown band still a part of the...
6: They are here every single year. They love it. We love it. The community loves it. We will never not have them.
1: I love it.
10: Steve's favorite.
1: Hey, man, I go back
6: well,
1: to...
6: Well, I mean, they're entertaining. They are just entertaining.
1: I go back to Big George when he was the director, because that's who I am, marketing director of the Grand Haven Coast Guard Festival. Annie Lenkeek, thank you so much for your time today. See you there.
6: All right. Sounds good. Thanks, guys.
1: And nobody's saying that it's going to rain all day, right? Let's get to traffic and weather.
10: Good morning. We do have a disabled vehicle on the exit ramp in Walker, 96 westbound, and the off-ramp to Walker Avenue. The left shoulder is blocked. That's a look at your traffic. from the Bigby Coffee Traffic Center.
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1: And now the forecast.
0: Well, Steve, we certainly need the rain out there, and we have a decent chance of that today, but it will be accompanied with a chance of severe weather. We're an enhanced risk for that. That's a 3 out of 5 category. The main risk is straight line winds. Could see some pretty big hail as well. Warm and humid otherwise with a high of 86. Tonight, we clear it all out, and we'll see a low temperature ending up near 66. Tuesday, mostly sunny conditions developing later in the day, less humid, and a high of 83. I'm Stern Teammate Meteorologist Matt Kirkwood, tracking west Michigan's weather for News Radio with 1300 and 106.9 FM.
1: 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Jeff Manasso on the story, including what it's going to cost and what you need to get across just after headlines. That's next on Wood.
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1: 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Back to Dave Wheaton headlines. What's coming up?
2: Eight people are dead, six of them children, in the Grand Haven area. We should find out more information as to what happened inside of that house later today. Mass shooting in Seattle last night. We get an update from police. Those stories and more at the top of the hour.
1: Hey, the Gordie Howe Bridge is open. Well, will be. Jeff Manasso's on the story with Fox News Radio. This is supposed to be open already, though, with some pomp and circumstance.
4: Yeah, it was scheduled for a June 12th opening, but that was roughly postponed after bridge officials said that the U.S. and Canada were still working on some outstanding issues, air quotes. But yeah, the Gordie Howe International Bridge opens at noon Eastern time today. Traffic flowing in both directions on the 1.5-mile span over the Detroit River that connects Motor City with Windsor. The ribbon cutting, the official ribbon cutting ceremony was actually held on Friday on the Canadian side of the Gordie Howe Bridge. It was a Canada-only event after President Trump announced new tariffs on Canadian goods that are supposed to go into effect next month, I believe August 19th, that the president says are in response to unfair Canadian trade practices. But nevertheless, the bridge is a welcome sign for commuters. I mean, the charge for a passenger car to cross, about $6, less than $6. That's less than the privately owned Ambassador Bridge that's about 100 years old, now charging cars $10, and that critics called a monopoly situation, charging whatever they wanted and forcing big trucks to cross back and forth far away from Detroit because of those costs. So the bridge, $4.4 billion. It was paid almost all by Canada under a deal that was done under Governor Schneider and others. That was essentially Canada's going to keep all the profits, even though it's co-owned by both countries. President Trump not happy about that deal. That states that once the bridge is paid for, which is estimated to take about 50 years, that tolls will be split. President Trump on Truth Social Friday weighed in on the Canadian ceremony, saying that Canada disinvited the U.S. to the opening of the Gordie Howe Bridge, which is fine considering they are paying substantial tariffs to the U.S., but the original deal on the bridge, which was terribly negotiated, no longer stands. We changed the terms of the deal so that the U.S. now gets 50% of the profits, President Trump, Truth Social on Friday.
10: Jeff, do we have an idea on increases of trade coming across? Talking about those big trucks that were, you know, forced to only use the Ambassador Bridge, could that mean some money over here?
4: Maybe. It all depends. I mean, it's one of the busiest ports, international crossings in the U.S., and it means billions upon billions of dollars in trade between the two countries. And so obviously it just makes it easier. It's less expensive for vehicles to get across. It's a nice new bridge, and you know, there's a lot of money involved. But specifically, there was a lot of money involved in getting this bridge up. And Canada is saying, "Hey, wait a minute. We put all the money in. We want to get paid back." And you know, it's co-owned by two countries, and one and the other country, us. We're saying, "Hey, wait a minute. We want some of that profit, or at least President Trump is." And so we'll see what happens. Again, these new tariffs, 50% on some Canadian goods set to go into effect in just a couple of weeks. We'll see what happens. We'll see what happens with the toll profits and how that's all going to play out. As you know, with the president, everything's a negotiation strategy. We'll see what happens.
1: If you're going to swing over today, just so you know, bring a passport or your enhanced license to get into Windsor from here. Jeff Manasso, Fox News Radio. Thank you.
4: Thanks, guys.
1: 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Back to traffic and weather.
10: We've got a crash in Grand Rapids, 96 eastbound, right before Plainfield. That is slowing things down from 131. And a disabled vehicle in Walker, 96 westbound, in the off-ramp to Walker Avenue. Left shoulder is blocked. That's a look at your traffic.
1: And now the forecast. Storm teammates Matt Kirkwood. Hey, we finally got some rain downtown. It's kind of exciting.
0: Yeah, it's been quite some time the past 3 weeks. Just a tenth of an inch of rain. That's all. We'll have more chances throughout the day, and some of those storms could be severe this afternoon, Steve. We're looking at an enhanced risk, a 3 out of 5 category, mainly straight line winds, but could also see some hail with that as well. High temperature when it's not raining, it should peak right around 86 degrees, and boy, it's going to continue humid. Tonight, those showers and thunderstorms eventually coming to an end by midnight, low of 66, becoming less humid Tuesday with sunshine moving in and a high of 83. Currently in downtown Grand Rapids, we're sitting at 76 degrees with that light rain, and Muskegon at 74. I'm Stern Team 8 meteorologist Matt Kirkwood tracking West Michigan's weather for News Radio with 1300 and 106.9 FM.
1: And thank you, sir. Let us fire up a little rain-themed parting shots. I know the corn could use it. It's got to be coming soon, doesn't it?
10: You're all about the corn.
1: Wood Radio News Time, 8:53. Well, anything that grows from the earth and all those people that rely on it, how's that? So I use corn as a broader farming term.
10: I like that.
1: Yeah. My lawn could use it, too, but that's just purely for looks. Schmitty, are there any parting shot topics that you would like to?
10: Do you want to know what totally stressed me out about 35 minutes ago? Our superintendent just posted a video giving a good morning, and exactly 4 weeks from this morning is the first day of school.
1: Oh, that seems cruel and unusual.
10: Doesn't that feel wild?
1: I used to call it Parental Liberation Day. Because right. You get to that point where the kids are like, there's nothing to do.
10: And you're out of ways to enrich them. The summer memories have been made, but I still have a lot left I want to do with them. I'm like 4 weeks from today, I will have 2 kids in full-time school.
1: Wow.
10: Yes.
1: That's a big deal.
10: Yes, sir.
1: But there'll be a point, Schmitty, when they're teenagers and you will be a little more excited about when they go back to school full time. So there's that,
10: yes,
1: too.
10: Yes, I'm sure. But absolutely wild. And I'm pretty sure my kid's first day is most of West Michigan. So heads up, 4 weeks from today.
1: Gosh almighty, that went fast.
10: And I'm so sorry to the teachers listening. They're like, no, July 27th, you're not bringing that juju in here.
1: Yeah. But look at the health care you got. That's another that came
10: and
1: up.
10: And the fact most of you are working a summer job, I'm sure. So there was no real break.
1: That too. So here's the plan. We're going to get together tomorrow, and the show's going to start at 5. Outside of that, I'm not sure what the plan is.
10: I'm thinking we have to talk about this regardless. Something you and I both do that could be slowly killing our brains.
1: Okay. Good.
10: Wake up for that good news tomorrow morning.
1: And we will also talk to Michigan Construction Institute on the show tomorrow. The great organization that I found out about on Talk of the Town. We talk about skilled trades and how important that they are for the overall economy, notwithstanding the individuals that use this as a vehicle to a great career. So they'll join us on the program. And so much more. Enjoy the rain coming to a town near you. We will see you tomorrow at 5, top of the hour news, in 3 minutes next on Wood Radio. Have a great day.
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2: Good morning. It's 9 o'clock. I'm Dave Wheaton. This is Wood Radio News. Some rain moving through, but we could get some nasty storms later today. So says the folks from Storm Team 8. They've got our forecast coming up. Kent County Sheriff is investigating a homicide that happened early this morning, and they believe they have the suspected shooter cornered.
26: So there is a large police presence here on 79th Street, and there will be for a while. We are investigating this as a homicide, as the victim, an 18-year-old male from Grand Rapids, passed away on scene.
2: Now, it all started just before 1 o'clock in the morning. Deputies receiving an iPhone crash alert near 79th and Division. When they got there, they found a car in a creek. A person inside had been shot. They believe the suspect or possibly suspects are still in the area. And because of that, several Kent County Sheriff's deputies along with the Michigan State Police are in the area. They're asking people who live near 79th and Division to shelter in place. If you must leave in your vehicle, they say, please contact dispatch. They will direct you out. Ottawa County Sheriff continues to investigate the fire that claimed the lives of eight people on Friday. Captain Jake Sparks with the Ottawa County Sheriff says that there were two adults and in their 40s and six children between the ages of 5 and 15 found inside of that home. Fire department was called to the area at 148th Avenue and Mercury Drive at about 8:40 in the morning on a smell of smoke. They found nothing, and so they cleared. About 11:45 in the morning, neighbors on Riverside Trail started calling in about a house fire. Sparks says that the fire crews had discovered the bodies when they went inside of that home to put out the blaze. He adds that some of those victims have been shot, but did not provide any further details beyond that. Grand Rapids police are investigating a fatal shooting that happened early on Sunday morning. The police were called to East Mall Drive, just off of East Beltline at 28th Street, about 1:30 in the morning. They say the suspect was spotted by state police. They gave chase. He's been arrested.
0: More clouds and sunshine today, warm and humid yet again, and I think we have an excellent chance of showers and thunderstorms today. Some welcome rain, but that's going to be accompanied with a chance of severe weather. We're in a 3 out of 5 category for the chance of that. That's enhanced risk, and the main risk is going to be straight line winds. Look for a high today right around 86. Tonight, those showers and thunderstorms will clear out at a low temperature right around 66. More comfortable conditions and dry on Tuesday. I'm Storm Team meteorologist Matt Kirkwood tracking West Michigan's weather.
2: 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I'm Dave Wheaton on West Michigan's News. 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

0: breaking news updates 24/7, follow at Wood Radio on Twitter. The headlines move on, but the heartbreak and terror do not. Iran and terrorist proxies continue to target Israel. Hezbollah continues to attack in the north, forcing families to live under constant threat and in shelters. But Israel is not only defending her people, she's standing on the front lines against terror that threatens all of us. Even when the news crews leave, the International Fellowship of Christians and Jews is still there every day on the ground, providing life-saving aid. Near Israel's borders with Lebanon, a Hezbollah drone recently struck the home of Yelena. She was widowed earlier this year, leaving her alone. She was trapped inside by the blast. Thankfully, she wasn't injured, but she remains displaced. "It's hard these days," she told one volunteer for IFCJ, "but I don't want to leave." As Christians, we're called to stand with God's people and pray for those defending Israel and protecting the freedoms we hold dear. Join the International Fellowship of Christians and Jews in praying for the peace of Jerusalem and for the soldiers, families, and civilians carrying the burden of this fight. Right now, pray ifcj.org. That's pray ifcj.org.
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9: Good morning. It's 10 o'clock, 74 degrees at the lakeshore, 75 and cloudy with rain at times in Grand Rapids. I'm James Gimmel, Wood Radio News. Funeral services for Senator Lindsey Graham are set following his death earlier this month at the age of 71.
10: On Tuesday, July 28th, Graham's remains will be brought into the U.S. Capitol Rotunda for a private service, which will be followed by a funeral service at the Washington National Cathedral. Then on Wednesday, the longtime Republican lawmaker's body will travel to the South Carolina State House, and then a procession will be held as his remains are taken to the First Baptist Church of Columbia. Graham will then be laid to rest in a private family burial in Pickens County. I'm Michael Kastner.
9: Our top local story, the Kent County Sheriff's Office is investigating a fatal shooting and crash in Cutlerville as a homicide. It happened around 12:48 this morning on 79th Street, just east of Division Avenue in Gaines Township. Sergeant Scott Dietrich telling Wood Radio News what the status is right now.
11: So there is a large police presence here on 79th Street, and there will be for a while. We are investigating this as a homicide, as the victim, an 18-year-old male from Grand Rapids, passed away on scene.
9: The sheriff's office cautioning people in that immediate area to stay inside their homes during the ordeal. Also asking people on or near 79th Street who may have camera footage to contact the sheriff's office.
11: So if you're not in the Kent Safety Network, which allows us to see if you have a camera, we ask you that you check your cameras, check to see if you had any activity around that 12:48 mark.
9: The U.S. Coast Guard says today's scheduled parade of ships has been canceled due to the potential for severe weather in Grand Haven today. It had been scheduled for 1 p.m. with the Mackinac, Nea Bay, and Sundew ships participating. In a social media statement, the Coast Guard says it appreciates everyone's support and looks forward to seeing spectators at a future event. Sable Homes will hold the ribbon cutting on Tuesday to mark the opening of the newly completed Knightstead Estates workforce housing expansion and building. The Rockford-based company used tax increment financing to create 17 new single-family home sites that will connect Gooding Street to the Crooks Avenue neighborhood. The revenues from the housing TIF help close a funding gap. Home prices will start around $260,000. In sports, the Detroit Lions have opened their training camp with the first official practice kicking off Wednesday in Allen Park. The Whitecaps open a homestand tomorrow against Beloit.
12: More clouds and sunshine today. Another very warm and humid day, and that's going to feed some strong thunderstorms, at least potentially so. We're in an enhanced risk for severe weather today. Look for a high temperature right around 86. I'm Storm Team 8 meteorologist Matt Kirkwood tracking West Michigan's weather.
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0: Look up, look down, look around, look up, look down, look around. In the trees and on the ground, 'cause the ALB must be found.
1: Some signs of the ALB are dime-sized holes on tree trunks, a sawdust-like material called frass, and the beetle itself, with a long black body and white spots.
0: Look up, look down, look around, look up, look down, look around. In the trees and on the ground, 'cause the ALB must be found.
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2: One of the greatest portrait artists, I believe, of our day is a guy named Mike Malm. And he's a friend of mine. And I was painting this painting of the president's mother a few months ago. And I had like 3 days. And I can't paint that fast. And I asked Mike, can you come over and help me with this? And so he came over and he helped. And it's this beautiful painting. So gave it to the president. I just got a note from the president over the weekend. Glenn, prime location on the way to the White House. Took down, that makes me so happy. Took down President Wilson's wife, Edith, and put up Marianne McLeod Trump, President DJT. I got to tell you, to know that a painting that I gave the president is there in the White House is amazing. You can see it on tour. Ask the tour guides, apparently. You can see it while you're on tour if you tour the White House. To the fact that it replaced Woodrow Wilson's wife is a dream come true.
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9: Good afternoon. It's 12 noon, 75 degrees at the Lakeshore, 74 and cloudy in Grand Rapids with some rain in the region. I'm James Skimmel, Wood Radio News. The United States and China are competing to see who will be leading the world in quantum computing. Darren Botello reports.
10: Good news here. IBM tells Fox that the U.S. is winning the quantum computing race, and no other country has really shown any proof of being ahead of the U.S. But that being said, the race for quantum computing dominance is picking up. IBM is developing at the same time as countries like China. Here's the good news again. They'll help scientists design treatments for cancer and Alzheimer's within hours or days instead of decades. The bad news, if a rogue country or group were to develop one of these quantum computers with a certain algorithm, it could have the power to break into crypto wallets and drain the digital assets. It could also break into banking networks. This is being called a crypto doomsday.
9: Our top local story, Kent County Sheriff investigators asked residents on 79th Street near Division Avenue in Gaines Township today to shelter in place after a fatal shooting. Police and fire rescue crews arrived around 12:50 a.m. Sergeant Scott Dietrich tells Wood Radio News a car was found crashed in Shorts Creek and the 18-year-old man inside the vehicle declared dead at the scene. And Dietrich told us this morning that police believe the suspects were still in the area. Hold up.
11: We are having people on 79th Street shelter in place just due to the police presence.
9: And that shelter in place was lifted just after 10 a.m. Dietrich says the shooting victim was from GR and the bullet came from outside the vehicle. He asked anyone who may have been seen suspicious activity in the area overnight or who has surveillance camera video of it to contact the Kent County Sheriff's Office. Due to the risk of severe weather, the U.S. Coast Guard has canceled today's parade of ships in Grand Haven. It had been scheduled to start 1 hour from now at noon, but the threat of severe weather scrubbed those plans. AAA Michigan says the average price of regular gasoline in Michigan is now $4.23 per gallon, up about 8 cents in the past week. We asked AAA's Adrian Woodland about the price at the pump in our area.
12: Grand Rapids, your average is about $4.21 a gallon for regular unleaded, and that's up about 2 cents compared to this time last week.
13: Severe storms possible this afternoon as a level 3 enhanced risk is in place. Timing will be between 3 and 7 o'clock, where a line of storms capable of producing wind gusts upwards of 75 miles per hour moves through. Tracking West Michigan's weather, I'm Storm Team 8 meteorologist Sarah Flynn.
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0: That's what everybody around my age was taught. I went to a public school and we had HIV ceremonies. I mean, the discussions and programs. And we were all told if you have sex, you might die of AIDS.
1: Yeah, but at NIH guidance, I remember at my yearly, I had a college physical every year. And they're like, we're giving you an HIV test. And I was just like, I don't think I need an HIV test. Like, no, we do it for everybody.
0: Yeah, same thing happened at my college.
1: I asked the nurse once, I said, how many positive tests have you gotten back in like 15 years of doing this at college? You know what the answer was? She said, zero.
0: Same. So
1: they did it for everybody.
0: I asked the exact same question at GW. I was like, how many people have ever tested positive for HIV? Yeah. I was like, has anybody ever tested positive for HIV that's a student at George Washington University? And she said, no, we've never had anybody test positive.
1: But see, I want to be very clear. That is a Fauci policy, everybody. Fauci was all his grubby little fingers were all over that as well. You know, the sort of panic, whatever's politically convenient for the health apparatus at the time. Anyway, back to this. I'm just saying people should have seen this a mile away. What's amazing to me is that there's not more accountability from audiences. Like, for example, I'll give you an example. Andrew Ross Sorkin. I'll just name check somebody. He's on CNBC. He's supposed to be really smart. Why were we so much more correct on everything COVID related than him? I mean, that's just the name that comes to mind. There are 1,000 names that could come to mind, but I'm just saying, you know, he was the one that lectured the guy. He said, I'm sorry, it's science. You know, who are these people? You're not as smart as you think you are. Maybe it's time that they just say, you know what? I'm sorry. All the so-called hillbilly Trump voters somehow knew that this was a giant scam years before the rest of the country did.
0: I will also add one more clip, Buck, because I read so much of this and my jaw dropped. The fact that he was doing this and he was intermixing how many cases there are and how famous he was is downright sociopathic, right? To be saying, hey, now if you truly thought COVID was a big issue, hey, now we've got 50,000 cases across the country. And then your next is fabulous piece on me in the Washington Post. Like the disconnect between the peril and plague that is afflicting the nation, and you're celebrating the fact that you are having the apex of your career. Listen to this, Buck. Had a great call with Barbara Streisand. She called my cell at 6:05 p.m. She wanted to know if it was okay to get the mRNA vaccine. I told her yes. We then started discussing life in general. I told her that I was listening to her songs on Alexa. She didn't know what Alexa was. I accidentally butt dialed her later in the evening, and she said she was going to call me anyway since she wanted to know if there was any difference between the Moderna and Pfizer product. I told her none. I then explained to her more about Alexa. I brought the phone over to Alexa and asked to play songs by Barbara Streisand. When the song came on loud and clear, she started laughing and absolutely loved it! Exclamation point. This is like the fact that he wrote all this down, Buck. I was flabbergasted as I read through that. It is a megalomaniac decision to have an 1,100-page diary that all it does is just reflect your day to day. He thinks that he is one of the most important figures in the history of science.
1: Yes.
0: And the reason why he kept this diary was because he wanted his entire life story basically out there.
1: Clay, during COVID, I think I used the term megalomaniac about Fauci every day for like 18 months, okay? This was my part about this as well is this is not that hard. People should have seen this. And if you were fooled by this, you should ask yourself why. Now, our people listen to us because they weren't fooled by it. But I just mean it in a very general sense.
0: Or Buck, a lot of people found us because they had basic common sense and they were just looking for someone in media to be saying what they knew to be true, but could not find anywhere.
1: Fauci masks, for those of you who have seen the Schwarzenegger meme from Predator, where it's Carl Weathers and Schwarzenegger locking arms. That was masks don't work. And Clay was Arnold and I was Carl, and that was how we actually met.
0: Yes.
1: I was like, who's this sports guy who realizes this is crap? Oh, I didn't realize we're gonna be hanging out.
0: Every school open, the only reason I'm still furious about this, and we actually should talk about, will this be covered? Right? Because right now, you're hearing it from us. You're going to know. We shared the links. Lots of people out there who are in normal land of media ecosystem are going to have no idea that any of this is out there, or they're going to think there's no way these diary entries, these journal entries are real. We'll talk about that more and,
1: there is a hearing.
0: And discuss. There is a hearing. I hope they cover it on Wednesday. One of the fun things about being a parent, you get to be a kid again through the eyes of your kids. Our sponsor, Rapid Radios, embodies that with their walkie-talkies, except these aren't just fun, cool, nostalgic reflections of the walkie-talkies you remember that you might have played with. We had the G.I. Joe walkie-talkie when I was a little kid. They allow you to connect with anyone anywhere in the U.S. with the push of a button. They connect to the same nationwide LTE networks that connect cell phones and other electronics. So if you're in Maine today, you can connect with someone in Los Angeles or Seattle or anywhere else on the West Coast with the touch of a single button on your Rapid Radio. 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
11: Severe weather season brings a triple threat to West Michigan with strong winds, damaging hail, and dangerous tornadoes. 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
2: They say it happened over 18 years at least four different schools at the hands of the same two men, Ronnie and Donnie Stoner. Those men, trusted educators, football coaches, and twins, are now facing more than 50 charges related to alleged child sex abuse. So why did it take so long? This is a story about a group of women who say they survived the abuse, who took matters into their own hands and are still fighting for the girls they used to be.
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2: They're telling their story in a new season of Dig, coming soon from the Kentucky Center for Investigative Reporting.
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7: Secretary, are you scared of AI? Well, our guest Nick Sorries is. 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
14: Good afternoon. It's 4 o'clock, 76 degrees on the lakeshore and in Grand Rapids. I'm Emma Olson. This is Wood Radio News. Our top national story, staffers for Senator Mitch McConnell say he's still working while recuperating.
15: Members of Senator Mitch McConnell's staff say the 84-year-old Kentucky Republican is still doing Senate business while in rehab following his admission to the hospital 6 weeks ago. The longtime lawmaker was hospitalized initially due to a fall, but then developed pneumonia. That info wasn't shared for about a month. The staffer's weekend statement says McConnell is improving in rehab and that updates will be forthcoming. I'm Rory O'Neill.
14: Our top local story, the Kent County Sheriff's Office has arrested a teenager in connection with the fatal shooting this morning in Gaines Township. It happened around 12:50 in the morning.
16: We did arrest a 17-year-old male who we believe is responsible for the shooting.
14: Sergeant Scott Dietrich says several people were held for questioning by detectives who are trying to piece it all together. Investigators say they don't know yet whether the shooting on 79th Street east of Division Avenue was a targeted attack or random. Residents in the immediate area were told to stay inside their homes for several hours until the scene cleared around 10 a.m. Wood Radio News time is 4:01.
17: Well, traffic on 131 southbound after West River. Breakdown has the right shoulder taken up. 96 west after South Beltline. The accident, it looks like this is on the exit ramp now, the westbound off ramp. With that accident in 60th at East Paris and 28th at Northern Drive, as police cleaning up crashes here. Kalamazoo at 100th Street, an accident and delays on 131 north due to the road work north from 96 to West River Drive. I'm Rick Schrempf with traffic.
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19: This is Monty Montgomery, producer of Our American Stories. In our next episode, we'll share the forgotten story of one of the most important turning points in Abraham Lincoln's life. A frontier wrestling match. You won't want to miss the next episode of Our American Stories.
20: Severe weather possible for West Michigan this afternoon, primarily between 3 and 7 o'clock. A line of storms will move in north to south, capable of producing wind gusts upwards of 75 miles per hour and heavy rain, all while West Michigan is warm and humid with highs reaching the mid-80s. We'll start to dry out overnight. We'll be quieter into Tuesday, a bit breezy from the north as a beach hazard statement remains in effect and sunshine persists through Thursday. Tracking West Michigan's weather, I'm Storm Team 8 Meteorologist Sarah Flynn.
14: 76 degrees on the lake shore and in Grand Rapids. Wood Radio News time is 4:03. A typo on the Sparta Township Library millage proposal is raising concerns. The proposal was supposed to ask voters to approve a library millage that would not exceed 0.2375 mils. However, the word not was left out. Now that millage can exceed the amount instead of being limited. Village of Sparta President Robert Whelan spoke at a meeting last week.
21: According to the county clerk, they can do whatever they want, provided it exceeds the existing millage amount. The only thing I can suggest to this board and to the audience members as a whole, discourage everybody from voting on this millage, unless if you want to have an uncapped, unlimited millage being able to be levied for 10 years.
14: Kent County Clerk Lisa Posthumous Lyon says the county is legally required to print ballot language as it was passed and certified. The Trumbull Insurance Agency will hold its third annual back-to-school bash on Saturday at the downtown amphitheater in Hastings. It'll run from 4 p.m. to 7 p.m. in the Thornapple Plaza. The free community event will provide 1,000 filled backpacks for Barry County students and $100 Amazon gift cards for local teachers. Zach Santmeyer with Trumbull Insurance tells us there will be food, bounce houses, face painting, a DJ, and hourly prize drawings.
22: We'll have free food, bouncy houses, face painting, balloon animals, a live DJ, you name it. 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
14: A special feature is a sensory mindfulness zone for those with conditions such as autism, ADHD, dyslexia, or sensory processing differences. 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
14: 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I'm Emma Olson on West Michigan's news, weather, and traffic station. 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
7: All right, thanks, Scott Shannon. Hour 2, Sean Hannity Show, 800-941-SEAN if you want to be a part of the program. So the Interior Secretary and the Interior Department has released major updates on coal potentially beneath federal lands. As the president has pointed out again and again and again and again, we don't need the Strait of Hormuz. We don't. We don't need any energy from any country. When it comes to coal, when it comes to natural gas, when it comes to oil, we are an energy dominant country. We are now a net exporter of energy. And with that said, we still, you know, want the world to have the free flow of oil at market prices. Anyway, here to go through all of the challenges, obviously, is, you know, we ping pong back because you got these lunatics in Iran, that don't want a peace deal, that, you know, every time we get close to a peace deal with one group of moderates, that want one, then you got all the hardliners that come in, loyal to the former Supreme Leader Ali Khamenei, come in and they want to just disrupt the process. Do I think they're stupid? No. Do I think they're evil? Yes. Anyway, here to weigh in, a friend of the program, longtime friend, and he's Secretary of the Interior, Chairman of the National Energy Dominance Council, Doug Burgum, is back with us. Sir, how are you?
26: Sean, great to be with you.
7: You know, to the extent that you can explain America's energy position, I just think it's important for Americans to know. I know people get upset, you know, the Iranian conflict. You know, every single person that I spoke to in the know that would have access to intelligence that I don't have access to will only tell me one thing. When it came to Midnight Hammer, Epic Fury, and preventing Iran from becoming a nuclear power, the president had no choice. They use almost the same verbiage. So knowing that the president has been clear about that, he took action. No other president would before him. The world is a safer place, but there's been an impact on oil markets. Explain America's situation and explain it versus the world markets.
26: Well, first of all, Sean, you're absolutely right. President Trump having the courage and the leadership, because think of Iran, there's 90 million people in Iran that are being held hostage by this, you know, rogue regime, which is essentially a terrorist group now running the country. A terrorist group with a nuclear weapon can hold the whole world hostage, not just the Strait of Hormuz. And, President Trump, said recently, he said, you know what you call a terrorist group with a nuclear weapon? You call them sir. Like, where do you want the money delivered, sir? It's just a brilliant short insight into what would happen. So President Trump essentially has stopped World War III, stopped nuclear proliferation by stopping the Iranian regime in a terrorist group from having a nuclear weapon. How was he able to do that? Well, he's able to do it with our military, but he's also able to do it because the day that he took office, he declared an energy emergency and said, look, you've got to go 180 degrees opposite of the Biden administration on energy. The Biden administration had a export ban on LNG, liquid natural gas. Russia would have been supplying funding. They were funding their war with sales of LNG, you know, into Europe. Now we've displaced two-thirds of that. The United States has become the largest exporter of LNG in the world. We're the largest producer of oil in the world. We have the most secure and the lowest-priced energy in the world. And, again, thanks to President Trump, energy dominance means affordability, prosperity at home. It means peace abroad. It means that we have enough energy for ourselves and to sell to our friends and allies so they can stop buying from people like Russia or like Iran. Iran is funding 24 terror groups. That, you know, they're running out of payroll money now that they've been cut off. So President Trump, you know, 1-2 punch, you know, is energy dominance, lead with that, and then take the military action. And then you throw in Venezuela, and where we took a sanctioned adversary, turned him into a strategic ally in 44 minutes, again, thanks to his courage as commander-in-chief and our brilliant and brave military. And all of that Venezuelan oil flowing to the Gulf of America refineries, again, helping keep prices down here at home and shifting the geopolitics of energy from the Middle East to the Western Hemisphere. This is going to be a generational change. President Trump is going to go down in history for really having reshaped the economy and the security of the whole world. And he's just done it just in 18 months.
7: Mr. Secretary, you brought up a very key point, and I was going to get to it. And that is, if we look at the world oil reserves, number one in the world is Venezuela. Number two would be the USA. Now with this newly established relationship with Venezuela and the refineries that they need within the United States to keep the free flow of

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8: Good afternoon. It's 5 o'clock, 80 degrees on the lakeshore and in Grand Rapids. I'm Emma Olson. This is Wood Radio News. Our top national story, the U.S. and Iran appear to be continuing a temporary hiatus to hostilities today. NBC's Richard Engel has more.
9: A senior Trump official said that U.S. military attacks on Iran have been paused to create space for diplomacy. And for the third straight night, there were no U.S. attacks on Iranian territory.
8: Iran said it will reciprocate following a China-led push to resume stalled diplomatic efforts in Pakistan, though Iran denied media reports that it had agreed to a temporary ceasefire. Our top local story, the Ottawa County Sheriff's Office has identified the parents of the family that were killed in Grand Haven Township, along with their six children, on Friday. Amanda and Christopher Karelkowicz were identified as the parents. The names of the children are not being released at this time. However, they range in ages from 5 to 15. Autopsies showed Amanda and the children were killed by gunshot wounds and Christopher died by suicide. Investigators believe the fire at the home was intentionally set after the murders. Sheriff's Captain Jake Sparks says they're still determining the timeline of events.
10: We believe that this incident could have started, you know, the night before and then carried over into the morning, you know, early morning hours. There were reports of a smell of smoke in the area earlier in that morning.
8: Several family pets were killed in the fire as well. Wood Radio News time is 5:01.
11: Well, we've got flooding concerns again on 28th in both directions at Division. 131 southbound Market to 28th is stop and go. 131 heavy northbound 28th to MLK. Now, we do have the accident on 196 east at Market. East Beltline, a Cascade is a crash. M37, a 13-mile accident here. Man, slowdowns on 96 between Cascade and Fulton. And 196 west Ottawa to Lane is about a 5-minute drive. I'm Rick Schremp with traffic.
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14: This is Monty Montgomery, producer of Our American Stories. In our next episode, Bill Corum, former Mom Muscle in Kansas City, shares the story of his miraculous redemption. You won't want to miss the next episode of Our American Stories.
15: Much needed rain finally moves out of West Michigan overnight tonight. Temperatures dropping to 66. Humid start to the day on Tuesday. Highs near 83 with sunshine returning. A breezy north wind will drop humidity through the day, but will make for some dangerous beach conditions if you're headed out to the Big Lake. Wednesday, things settle some. Plenty of sunshine, 82. Highs near 86 Thursday with mostly sunny skies. By Friday, mostly sunny skies turn mostly cloudy. Tracking West Michigan's weather, I'm Storm Teammate Chief Meteorologist Ellen Baca.
16: 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Wood Radio News Time is 5:03. The first of two Community Fest events come up this Wednesday at Brewer Park in Gaines Township. It'll run from 4 p.m. to 7 p.m. Kent County Communications Manager Phil Mead tells us there will be free backpacks and school supplies while they last, food trucks, free ice cream, face painting, glitter tattoos, and the County Road Commission and some fire departments will have touch a truck for kids.
17: It's going to be a great time for the community to come out, enjoy some free activities and some summer fun while they learn more about kind of what we have to offer for residents.
16: A second event will take place August 13th at the Kent County North Campus in Cedar Springs. That'll also run from 4 p.m. to 7 p.m. The need for food is growing in West Michigan, and a local food pantry is growing to fit that need. CECOM Resource Center moved into a more centrally located building on the city's southeast side. Executive Director Pablo Garcia tells Wood TV that new building puts them in the middle of their service area on a main road near a bus line.
18: So CECOM, for the last 55 years, has been the food pantry of the 49507 zip code and the 49546. This last year, we served 30,220 individuals at least one time.
16: Anyone in the service area is welcome to visit the pantry once a month. The organization says they'll help individuals who aren't in the area at least once. Wood Radio News Time is 5:05.
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16: 80 degrees on the lake shore and in Grand Rapids. 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I'm Emma Olson on West Michigan's news, weather, and traffic station. 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
0: All right, news roundup, information overload hour. Here's our toll-free number, It's 800-941-SHAWN if you want to be a part of the program. Coming to you, we are in the nation's capital. I will be speaking at the memorial service for Lindsey Graham tomorrow. Been a hectic time, hectic place. And the president, rightly, is looking in Michigan, because I think that is maybe the biggest pickup opportunity for the Republicans in the U.S. Senate. We had Mike Rogers on this program last week, and obviously running against El Sayed and that crazy lady, whoever ends up with the nomination. Looks like it's going to probably be El Sayed, considering AOC, now the brain trust of the Democratic Party, now that she is in charge, and she's been on the ground campaigning multiple cities across Detroit with, you know, Mr. her fight the oligarchy partner in crime, Bernie Sanders, Grandpa Bernie. So the president, rightly, going there to give a lift to Mike Rogers, which is critical. This is an important state. If you're in Michigan, unless you want a lunatic, radical leftist that, you know, is campaigning with a guy that thinks that America caused 9/11, you go right ahead and vote for El Sayed or whoever, or the crazy lady who says, we're going to get him. We're going to get him. I'm going to go after them. And I'm going to fight hard. Anyway, that's basically the choice of the people of Michigan. I doubt the hardworking people of Michigan are going to buy into that radicalism. Let's go to the president earlier today in Michigan. Here's what he had to say.
1: Well, thank you very much. It's an honor to be back. I love this place. I won this place. It's beautiful. This beautiful state. I won. We won by a lot. Great to be back in Michigan, and hello to the men and women of General Motors. And before we begin, I have to say, so I had a wonderful father, right? And he was a hard worker. He was in the real estate business. And for him, super luxury. This is all he didn't want planes. They didn't have planes in those days, I don't think. He didn't want anything. You know what he wanted? A Cadillac every 2 years. This was to him the sign of luxury. This was the greatest thing. And he got every 2 years, like you could count on it. You could set your clocks by it. And by the way, speaking of that, let's get rid of daylight saving time stuff, okay? We have a bill in. Hopefully the Senate's going to approve that one. The House approved it, and we're going to get rid of that, just to mention, you know, it's called the weave, right? We always get back to the right subject, but anyway, but I did. I had a father, his luxury Mary, his super, that's all he wanted. He just wanted a brand new Cadillac, and I have to tell you a little secret. He had it stretched a little bit. This way he could be his own chauffeur. He wouldn't have to hire a chauffeur. He could drive it himself, or he could have somebody else, but he could also drive it himself. Did you ever hear that? This could be a new concept for a car. But I had a wonderful father, and he loved Cadillac. And I'm thrilled to be back in this beautiful state, and I'm honored to be the first sitting president to visit one of the most storied places in the history of American auto making, and that's the world-famous General Motors Proving Ground. And we just got back. We watched some cars, and they are beautiful cars, but I was very also impressed with, that was the largest piece of asphalt I think I've ever seen. I've seen a lot of big asphalt, but I've never seen one that big. I said, you got to be kidding. But over 100 years, General Motors carved a 5.5-mile test track out of Michigan Earth and built a crucible for American cars that would change the world, and that's what happened. You have change the world, and maybe more importantly, you have made a comeback like very few companies. You are doing really well, and Mary and your whole group have done a fantastic job. They love their cars. One of the top executives I just met, he was showing, he said, you know, sir, I just love the cars. I just love these cars. This facility is proudly designed, built, and tested the presidential limousine, affectionately known as the Beast. Have you heard of it, Mr. Mayor? I want to thank the CEO of General Motors, Mary Barra, as well as the president, Mark Royce, and the entire leadership team. Mark, really great. Great job. The whole leadership team, the job that you've done over the last number of years especially has been incredible, and it's a display of speed and skill. Horsepower goes into these cars, and everyone's talking about General Motors, including me. That's why I'm here. And more importantly, thank you to the auto workers, the technicians, the mechanics, the welders, the engineers of General Motors, because there's no finer group of people. And it was workers like you who built this country, and now it's the men and women like you who are making it bigger, better, richer, and stronger than ever before. We are doing unbelievably well as a country. We're building more auto factories and more plants than at any time in the history of our country. And someday the fake news is going to be writing stories about it. They don't like to write those stories. That's why they call them the fake news. 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
10: Watch for the slowdowns on 131 as we have the breakdown. This is 131 southbound between Market and 28th. Now, on 131 between 28th and MLK, traffic is sluggish. We do have the flooding concerns. 28th Street in both directions at Division and East Beltline. A Cascade is an accident. 196 eastbound to Market, we picked up a crash. But we do have the heavier pockets on 96 westbound. You should make your way between Cascade and Fulton. The 196 stretch westbound Ottawa to Lane is about a five-minute drive. I'm Rick Schrempf with traffic.
11: Much needed rain finally moves out of West Michigan overnight tonight. Temperatures dropping to 66. Humid start to the day on Tuesday. Highs near 83 with sunshine returning. A breezy north wind will drop humidity through the day, but it will make for some dangerous beach conditions if you're headed out to the Big Lake. Wednesday, things settle some. Plenty of sunshine, 82. Highs near 86 Thursday with mostly sunny skies. By Friday, mostly sunny skies turn mostly cloudy. Tracking West Michigan's weather, I'm Storm Teammate Chief Meteorologist Ellen Bach.
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0: All right, we continue now. The final moments of the president. Now, the president, rightly, is in the state of Michigan. Biggest pickup opportunity for the U.S. Senate for Republicans. The election is in 99 days, the most important, pivotal, consequential midterm election in your lifetime. Mike Rogers gives us the biggest pickup opportunity of any state. Anyway, back to the president in Michigan earlier today.
12: And I spoke to the fake news. They follow me all over the world looking for me to make one little mistake. If I make one little mistake, if I mispronounce a word, which doesn't happen often, if I fell, oh, they're waiting. They would love to. Because I knock. You know, you can't fall every single time you come up on a dais like Biden did. Oh, if I slipped even a little bit, it would be headlines all over the world. So I'm very careful, very judicious as I walk down the airline, way the hell up in the sky. Go nice and slowly. We don't want to give them, but it's true. It's like what they do. I mean, it's so unfair. But they know how well we're doing, and now they're starting to report it because they have no choice. Because every record that's being broken, all these records that are coming out, not only in your business, we're leading in AI, we're beating China in AI. Nobody expected that. We're building more plants than anybody in the world. And frankly, the businesses are all moving. You know, many of these businesses, they left here and they went to foreign countries. They went to Germany. They went to Mexico and Canada. They went to Japan. They went to South Korea, car businesses, a lot of businesses. And now they're coming back home where they belong. And according to a report released just last week, the Great Big Beautiful Bill saved more than 170,000 Michigan jobs. You saw that. Think of that. If you took 170,000 people off of your tax-paying payrolls, think of how many people that is, filling a big stadium up three times. But remember, every single Democrat, it's a new word that I use, Democrat, I just exchange the E for the U. It works out quite nicely, thank you. But they're Democrats. They want open borders. They want men playing in women's sports. They want transgender mutilization of your children. They want the transgender mutilization of your children for everyone, so I call them Democrats. And the Democrats don't want to have voter ID, and the Democrats do not, Brian, you know this, they don't want to have a thing called proof of citizenship. So why doesn't somebody want voter ID or proof of citizenship? Because they want to cheat, okay? There's only one reason. Actually, most Democrats do want it. It's only the politicians, because they could never get elected. If that ever gets approved, they will never get elected again. But every single Democrat in Congress voted against our massive tax cuts for working families. All of the things, no tax on tips, no tax on overtime, no tax on Social Security, all of these things they voted against.
0: All right, that was the president in Michigan earlier today, important state. Mike Rogers, the biggest pickup opportunity for the U.S. Senate for Republicans in this midterm election. We are only 99 days away from this midterm. So we're going to follow this race, follow it closely. We'll get to more on the other side. Also, calls coming up, 800-941-SHAWN is our number if you want to be a part of the program. We are in our nation's capital, Washington, D.C. We're in the swamp. Look, want to remind you, every family needs a personal safety security strategy. Now, look, in some cases, there's only one option, and that is a lethal option. Somebody wants to kill you, kill your family. However, that is 0.01% of the time, according to the last year we have FBI statistics for, and that's 2022. That's 0.01% of all altercations. Now, the beauty of this technology, when you go to BYRNA.com, please take the time. 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There is a reason when over 500 government agencies, police departments, private security firms adopt a technology. Well, they didn't adopt it just because, oh, it's the latest, greatest thing. They adopt it because they believe in it. And it also is perfect. It's legal in all 50 states. You don't need a permit. 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It's part of my everyday personal safety security strategy. Now, these launchers have powerful deterrence, tear gas, pepper spray, kinetic rounds. You can hit a target 60 feet away, and one shot can incapacitate any attacker for up to 40 minutes. 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It's the Sean Hannity Show, and we will continue.

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9: Good evening. It's 6 o'clock, 80 degrees on the lakeshore and in Grand Rapids. I'm Emma Olson for Wood Radio News. Our top national story, staffers for Senator Mitch McConnell say he's still working while recuperating.
10: Members of Senator Mitch McConnell's staff say the 84-year-old Kentucky Republican is still doing Senate business while in rehab following his admission to the hospital 6 weeks ago. The longtime lawmaker was hospitalized initially due to a fall, but then developed pneumonia. That info wasn't shared for about a month. The staffer's weekend statement says McConnell is improving in rehab and that updates will be forthcoming. I'm Rory O'Neill.
9: Our top local story, Kent County Sheriff's investigators say they don't know yet whether a fatal shooting this morning in Gaines Township was a targeted attack or random. It happened on 79th Street near Division Avenue. Residents in the area were told to remain inside their homes until a little after 10 a.m., according to Sergeant Scott Dietrich.
11: The police and fire responded to that scene and located a vehicle down in a creek on 79th Street, southeast, near Division. And the driver was found to have a gunshot wound.
9: Police say an 18-year-old Grand Rapids man died on the scene. His name has not been released yet. Wood Radio News time is 6:01.
12: On 131 southbound at 28th, accident in 68th at Clyde Park is a crash as well. East Beltline at Cascade, accident here. The flooding concerns on 28th, east and west, the division continue. Use caution or avoid the area if you can overall. And a 96 westbound at Plainfield, breakdown has a left lane blocked. Now, good news on M37 to 13 mile, that accident has cleared. All lanes are back open. I'm Rick Schrempf with traffic.
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16: Much needed rain finally moves out of West Michigan overnight tonight. Temperatures dropping to 66. Humid start to the day on Tuesday. Highs near 83 with sunshine returning. A breezy north wind will drop humidity through the day, but will make for some dangerous beach conditions if you're headed out to the Big Lake. Wednesday, things settle some. Plenty of sunshine, 82. Highs near 86 Thursday with mostly sunny skies. By Friday, mostly sunny skies turn mostly cloudy. Tracking West Michigan's weather, I'm Storm Teammate Chief Meteorologist Ellen Bach.
17: 80 degrees on the lake shore and in Grand Rapids. Wood Radio News time is 6:03. A typo on the Sparta Township Library millage proposal is raising concerns. The proposal was supposed to ask voters to approve a library millage that would not exceed 0.2375 mils. However, the word not was left out. Now the millage can exceed that amount instead of being limited. Village of Sparta President Robert Whalen spoke at a meeting last week.
18: According to the county clerk, they can do whatever they want, provided it exceeds the existing millage amount. The only thing I can suggest to this board and to the audience members as a whole, discourage everybody from voting on this millage, unless if you want to have an uncapped, unlimited millage being able to be levied for 10 years.
17: Kent County Clerk Lisa Posthumous-Lyons says the county is legally required to print ballot language as it was passed and certified. The Trumbull Insurance Agency will host its third annual back-to-school bash on Saturday at the downtown amphitheater in Hastings. It'll run from 4 p.m. to 7 p.m. in the Thornapple Plaza. The free community event will provide 1,000 filled backpacks for Barry County students and $100 Amazon gift cards for local teachers. Zach Santmeyer with Trumbull Insurance tells us what to expect.
19: We'll have free food, bouncy houses, face painting, balloon animals, a live DJ, you name it. It's going to be a party to end all parties.
17: A special feature is a sensory mindfulness zone for those with conditions such as autism, ADHD, dyslexia, or sensory processing differences. The Grand Haven Coast Guard Festival's Parade of Ships event is canceled. The festival says due to deteriorating weather conditions, the event will not take place today. This year marks the 102nd year of the festival, which runs through Sunday. Wood Radio News time is 6:05.
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17: 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I'm Emma Olson on West Michigan's news, weather, and traffic station. 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
5: Good evening. It's 7 o'clock. I'm Emma Olson. This is Wood Radio News. Our top national story, the U.S. and Iran appear to be continuing a temporary hiatus to hostilities today. NBC's Richard Engel has more.
6: A senior Trump official said that U.S. military attacks on Iran have been paused to create space for diplomacy. And for the third straight night, there were no U.S. attacks on Iranian territory.
5: Iran said it will reciprocate following a China-led push to resume stalled diplomatic efforts in Pakistan, though Iran's denied media reports that it's agreed to a 10-day ceasefire. Our top local story, the Ottawa County Sheriff's Office has identified the parents of the family that were killed in Grand Haven Township, along with their six children, on Friday. Amanda and Christopher Karalkovich were identified as the parents. The names of the children are not being released at this time. However, they range in ages from 5 to 15. Autopsies showed Amanda and the children were killed by gunshot wounds and Christopher died by suicide. Investigators believe the fire at the home was intentionally set after the murders. Sheriff's Captain Jake Sparks says they're still determining the timeline of events.
7: We believe that this incident could have started, you know, the night before and then carried over into the morning, you know, early morning hours. There were reports of a smell of smoke in the area earlier in that morning.
5: Several family pets were killed in the fire as well. The first of two Community Fest events comes up this Wednesday at Brewer Park in Gaines Township. It'll run from 4 p.m. to 7 p.m. Kent County Communications Manager Phil Mead tells us there'll be free backpacks and school supplies while they last. Food trucks, ice cream, face painting, glitter tattoos, and the County Road Commission and some fire departments will have touch a truck for kids.
8: It's going to be a great time for the community to come out, enjoy some free activities and some summer fun while they learn more about kind of what we have to offer for residents.
5: A second event will take place August 13th at the Kent County North Campus in Cedar Springs. AAA Michigan says the average price of regular gas in Michigan is $4.23 per gallon, up about 8 cents in the past week. We asked AAA's Adrian Woodland about the price of the pump in our region.
9: Grand Rapids, your average is about $4.21 a gallon for regular unleaded, and that's up about 2 cents compared to this time last week.
5: Next year's storm teammate forecast.
10: Much-needed rain finally moves out of West Michigan overnight tonight. Temperatures dropping to 66. Humid start to the day on Tuesday. Highs near 83 with sunshine returning. A breezy north wind will drop humidity through the day, but will make for some dangerous beach conditions if you're headed out to the Big Lake. Wednesday, things settle some. Plenty of sunshine, 82. Highs near 86 Thursday with mostly sunny skies. By Friday, mostly sunny skies turn mostly cloudy. Tracking West Michigan's weather, I'm Storm Teammate Chief Meteorologist Ellen Baca.
5: 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I'm Emma Olson on West Michigan's news, weather, and traffic station. 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